0: afternoon. So once again, we catch up with Nathan Abernethy of Regional Ford. How are you going, Nath?
1: Yeah, good, Andy. A wee bit dreary out there today, isn't it? It's a wee bit of rain falling, but hopefully this is the last of it for a while. I believe the forecast is looking okay for the weekend and perhaps next week, which will be very, very welcome. But look, it's new month, isn't it? And we're into it again. Last month went really, really well, so let's do it all again. We've got a wee bit of a project happening here at the moment across the road. We've taken over the building directly across from us, and we've of course got the yard beside it, and we're just opening it up at the moment to put a new yard over there as well. So that's exciting. So watch this space over the next while. But look, Friday afternoon, teams on deck, and it's always a busy day on a Friday where we sort of have a lot of vehicles ready for delivery, and today is no exception. Lots of new vehicles going out, lots of used vehicles coming in, and we've had a couple of beauties come in. So just on Wednesday, we had a real ripper come in. This is a one-owner 2023 Ford Ranger Platinum. So Platinum is the top of the line. It's we haven't always had a Platinum, whereas the Wildtrak was once upon a time the top of the line. We do have a Platinum now. Now, the Platinum Ranger comes on 20-inch alloy wheels standard. Really, really nice leather seats. Of course, Wildtrak has leather as well, but these are just a bit upgraded. They're heated. They're also cooled. They have heated steering wheel. They've got the electric lid on the back with different roof racks and different things. Really, really nice truck. A new one of these retail at $94,000 on the road. That's retail. Once with your discounts and bits and pieces, you're usually about $85,000. This truck here is $59,990 including GST. It's as brand new. It's travelled 46,000 Ks. It still has a couple of years of its new vehicle warranty on it, and it's in a colour called Equinox Bronze, which is a metallic sort of chestnut brown, which is really quite different, and it looks really, really good. So $59,990 including GST, 3-litre V6 diesel, beautiful truck. As well as that, we've got a 2021 Ford Ranger XLT that's just come in on the yard today. It's blue, it's got canopy, it's got 20-inch wheels. It's got 18-inch wheels, all-terrain tyres, really nice. Again, just one owner travel, just over 100,000 k for $35,990. That is a great truck as well. No shortage of SUVs out the front. Everest, plenty of those. So come in and see us. As always, team's on deck here until after 5 o'clock. Doors will be open at 9:30 tomorrow. Guys in the workshop are really busy. If there's anything we can help out there, don't be afraid to give us a call. Parts department, we can get parts for all makes and models as well. And not to forget the guys up there in Balclutha with the Bridgestone tyres as well. So, everybody have a great weekend and a happy Friday.
0: Good on you, Nate. See you next week.
1: Thank you, Andy.
0: Good afternoon and welcome to the Muster on Hokanui. Andy Muir here, and the show is brought to you by Peters Genetics. On a Friday, which sees a bit of rain falling in the south, but good news. The next 7 days, all things considered, is looking pretty good. Phil Duncan of Weather Watch will fill us in around this, around the weather for the south for the next 7 days, shortly on the Muster. But we'll get straight into it this afternoon. Pearl Jam is the music. Eddie Vedder, a legend of his time.
2: Hokanui's 5-day forecast with Twin Farm Tefrom and Softex. The proof is in the progeny. Tefrom.co.nz.
0: And this afternoon there's a bit of rain around with breezy westerlies and a high of 17. Saturday, cloudy with light sail westerlies 0 and 12. Sunday, sunshine with light sail westerlies 3 and 16. Monday, partly cloudy with calm variable winds 4 and 18. And Tuesday, the jewel in the crown, sunshine with breezy northerlies 10 and 20. So temperatures to hand, Heriot, excuse me, at 9.2, Northern Southland 9.8, Riverton 11.2, Tiarnell 10.1, Titiroa 11.1, Winton 10.3 and Woodlands 9.8. Jamie Mackay, host of the country, joins us in the country crossover. Phil Duncan of Weatherwatch looking at the forecast, and Phil's saying in an earlier text that there are happier signs on the horizon, especially over the next 7 days down here. Morgan Green of NS Vets looking at the current situation. Steve Henderson farms down at Awarua and joins us as well to give us an update on conditions down there as down towards Bluff. And finally, Jason Pine out of Newstalk ZB Talk Sport ahead of the weekend. The Wellington Lions, they won the competition 2 years ago. This year, they're going to finish bottom of the MPC. What has gone on there? So we'll start the hour next with Pearl Jam. 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
11: Jamie Mackay, host of The Country, joins us for The Country Crossover, thanks to Bioactive Soils. Good afternoon, Jamie. It's been a busy old week.
12: It has been a busy old week, as they say on another high-rating rural show that no one watches. Yes, it has been a busy old week, and thank goodness, Andy, and I hope I'm not giving Southland and Southwest Otago farmers the kiss of death. The weather looks like it's changed for the better.
11: Now, the government's declared a medium adverse scale event for the South, so what this means is money is released for the Rural Support Trust and the likes to do a few more of these events they've been doing. They've called it the brunch on us. Beef and Lamb's running events as well, Jamie. It's about trying to get people off farm, even if it's just for an hour or so, to get out of the grind, go and have a coffee, have a burger and have a yum with a few people, because you need to go and you need to get a bit of a break every now and then.
12: Yeah, and not only support for the Rural Support Trust, Andy, I haven't got it sitting in front of me, but off the top of my head, there's also a bit of tax relief if you're having issues with your tax payments. And the other thing is if you are financially battling away, there is some community services help or whatever. So it's just opening up some channels of help. And I agree with you. Now, we're into October now, Andy. For most sheep farmers, that signals the end of lambing, and the dairy farmers are through calving. And while September was, or shit-tember as I call it, has been a sod of a month, I think farmers can take an hour or two off the farm in October, easier than September, and I really hope they do. And today's Friday, and, you know, if you like a beer, as we said, I think last week or the week before, go and pop to your local pub or your rugby club or whatever's going on in your community, might be your local church on Sunday, but just a mix and mingle, and obviously everyone's been in the same boat, so problem shared is a problem half. I know that's banging on with old advice, but it really works.
11: Absolutely, it does. Southland Rural Support Trust's number as well, 0800 787 254 for to talk to Katrina and the co and co there. There's always somebody at the end of the line. That's the important thing there as well.
12: Yep, Rural Support Trust have done a fantastic job. And a shout out, and I haven't been down on the ground in Southland, Andy, but I'm hearing, you know, local transports and all that are doing their things. They're putting on a, you know, and I had a text from a farmer, I think it was Awarua Lime or someone like that, putting on a, I may have got the company wrong, sorry, Andy, but a Kai,
11: AB
12: a
11: Lime.
12: Pie and a, eh?
11: Probably AB Lime.
12: AB Lime, yeah, thank you very much. AB Lime putting on a coffee and a pie for farmers, and it's all good stuff. So, and the service community, the rural service community, has really come into their own. They're obviously very dependent on farmers, but it's good to see them dipping into their own pockets effectively and doing this to help out their clients. I think it's really good. It's good for community spirit.
11: Yeah, the Beef and Lamb Spring Shouts next week. Three Rivers Hotel at Wyndham and Brunel Peaks Cafe at Blackmount on the Thursday. Look, we're well and truly into the election cycle now, and they had the rural debate the other night with Heather Duplessis-Allen as host. I understand you didn't watch a lot of it, but myself and Michelle tried to get a bit of a gauge for you.
12: Well, good on you. Yes, I had a couple of pints at golf, and then I got home and got distracted by the spin-off series from Reacher called Nearly.
11: Priorities.
12: Priorities, I know. Rural broadcaster. And then I thought, oh, shit, I better go back and watch the rural debate.
11: Did you and go I and watched watch it?
12: I watched a wee bit of the end of it, and then Heather said to them, right, you've got 60 seconds each to sum up your argument. And I thought, I don't know if I can face this, because that's the pre-scripted stuff that I don't actually enjoy. And I think it was Steve Abel's turn to speak. And I don't mind Steve. I like him as a bloke, but he's got no idea or no reality when it comes to actual farming. Steve would, they kind of backflipped a wee bit on the nitrogen. They were talking about banning synthetic nitrogen fertilizer. Now they're down to a limit of 125 kilograms per hectare per annum, which is a bit of a change of tune. And to be honest, farmers could probably live with that. But, you know, they bang on about organic and regenerative farming and thinking that is the utopia and it's a solve all. It's not. They're niche farming methods. They work for some people and they work well. Look at the payout from Fonterra for organic milk. If that floats your boat, get into it. But it's not possible for everybody to do it. In actual fact, I talked to a chief executive of a major dairy co-op and I said, what would happen if everyone went organic? Not that they would, but it would crash the price overnight. So it's supply and demand, niche product, but organics and regenerative farming is not the fix-all that Steve Abel would believe it is.
11: Chippy's come out angry this week, though, attacking Hosking the other morning. And what did Mike say this today? It was interesting. He said, it's almost like Trevor Mallard's behind him. He's got to wind him up each time before he goes out on stage so he can actually get into attack
12: well,
11: mode.
12: Someone's got in Chippy's ear because I've found with him over the years that I've spoken to him. He's a personable sort of bloke, but he's kind of a bit like a half-deflated balloon, and I don't mean that in a nasty way, but he's not really super energised, whereas if you talk to someone like Luxon, he's a bit like an energiser bunny. He's all over the place, you know, and you could never accuse him of a lack of enthusiasm, but someone's got onto Chippy's ear, and the piece of radio with Mike Hosking on ZB was a really fascinating listening because Chippy got straight onto the front foot and actually scored a couple of blows, to be fair. And Hosking was taken aback for a minute, but as soon as they got on to Chippy's capital gains tax, which is going to be their Achilles heel, it's their only tax policy. They're not going to generate much income in the next few years through the capital gains tax. And worse still, they've promised to spend it all on three visits for everyone in New Zealand to the doctor. It is so poorly targeted in a health system that is crying out for more resources. Yes, I agree. A capital gains tax, if you're going to have one, let's poke it all towards health, but let's make it targeted. This is such a stupid, stupid policy.
11: Right, let's talk something a bit happier, although as a Stags fan, long-suffering Stags fans, two wins this year. Well, it turns out Bay of Plenty and Waikato, they're Southland's bunnies over the past couple of seasons. We've got to play Northland tonight. Normally you'd say we're a good chance in this game, but Northland's near the top of the table. They should have beaten Counties and retained the shield for the summer. They've lost it, and they're coming down to Invercargill tonight, and this promises to be not too bad a game. Hopefully the Stags go out there and leave it all on the paddock.
12: Well, I don't want to wish ill on the farmers and the weather, but could we get a wee cold snap coming in tonight?
11: We've had enough of that. We're going to beat the rugby, Jamie.
12: Yeah, well,
11: back Northland yourself, son.
12: Northland are a good side, and I was really disappointed that they lost the Shield because they hadn't had it for 48 years or something like that. So I would have loved it to have spent the summer in Whangarei. It's not going to. Yeah, I don't know. I mean, the Southland Stags at home are a much better team than they are on the road. I think they've got a starter's chance. They might be TAB, Andy, for, I don't know, 12 and under. But yeah, another disappointing season, really. But the good news is these young guys we've got coming through, and you know, Jimmy Taylor, young Molly Iena, some of these young players we've got. Sean Withy's been outstanding all season. So, you know, Jack Taylor's been injured. I just really hope that we, and Jay, get a shout in for Jaden Henderson, Riversdale boy. I thought he's been outstanding for someone they sort of dragged in at the last minute. Every game I've watched him play, I reckon he's been really good. So there's a kind of a local guy who's come back to the province, give him a go in the jersey, and he plays with real heart because it means a whole lot to him to play for Southland. I think sometimes some of the imports aren't like that. There you go, Andy. It's my final shot in anger.
11: Okay, we'll leave it there. Thanks for your time. I really do appreciate it.
12: Good on you, Andy, and good luck to the farmers, and good luck for a nice, fine week ahead.
11: Jamie McKay in the Country Crossover, thanks to Bioactive Soils. Phil Duncan's up next from Weatherwatch, looking at the forecast for the next 7 days.

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0: Phil Duncan, good afternoon.
1: Good afternoon, Mr. Muir.
0: We might have some sunshine on the horizon.
1: Yeah, it's a bit of a change, isn't it? Overdue as well.
0: So what have we got for the next 7 days? We had sunshine on Wednesday. It was a thing of beauty, I tell you. Yesterday wasn't too bad either. Showers on the radar for this afternoon. For the next 7 days, are we going to be able to get the tailing pens going, get the tractors out into the paddock?
1: Yeah, you can finally, spread your wings and fly. The weather is definitely changing, and that usually happens in October. October usually, we get these little moments where it feels like summer is actually arriving. Not necessarily with the super heat, but just you're finding that you're not using perhaps your own heaters and heat pumps and fires as much, and that you might be flipping the T-shirt on a bit more and things like that. So we do have a change coming thanks to a whole lot of high pressure that is moving in. And while we've had a lot of high pressure around New Zealand in recent weeks and months, it hasn't been over us. That's why we've had all the wind and the changeable weather. So high pressure is rolling on in over the top of us. And so we've got a cold change today, southerly coming in today, and it will get cold tonight. There could be frosts tonight around Southland. In fact, I expect them. So tomorrow's not an overly warm day, but things change after that, and that's where we see the temperatures creeping up as we go through into Sunday. Excuse me, I said the frost was tonight. It's tomorrow night. So tomorrow night, Saturday night, down to 1 degree or zero. Frost when you wake up on Sunday. Sunday's temperatures lift up a few degrees, but it's next week that's warm. So the temperatures next week, Wednesday's the coldest day with a high of 16 degrees. That is not too bad. And you got a little bit of rain, 4 millimetres worth. That's not much. And then the rest of the temperatures, I say 16's the lowest, 21, 22 is the highest. So it is a lot warmer as we go into next week and certainly next weekend. There is a change as that big high that's over us moves out to our east, heads off towards the Chathams, and then that brings down subtropical northerlies. And so the positive note I want to give you is Southland, in particular Gore, is going to be warmer than where I am in Auckland as we go through next week.
0: How long is this weather going to stay for, would you say? Have you any ideas?
1: So if I look at my long-range weather map here, let's sort of load it up a bit. So what happens is, I say it warms up, right, as we go into next weekend. So we've got a whole lot of northerlies and west coast rain, and those north to northwesterlies come out of Australia. So they're warm. Now, there could be a little bit of a cold change a week and a half from now, but still more nor'westers coming back in. There is what looks to be low pressure crossing New Zealand the middle of the month. I've got to stress that's, 15, 14 days away from now. Highly changeable when you're that far out in spring. And that shows the next winter southerly coming back in, the polar boundary coming back in around the middle of the month with some low pressure crossing New Zealand, which could be very good timing if it brings in rain around the country, which will be overdue by then. So we've still got the chance of polar snaps. And if you zoom out and you look at the weather map that includes Australia in it as well, what I'm seeing there is a number of cold events. So the southeast corner, Victoria, Tasmania, they're getting the polar boundary surging in a couple of times, two or three times. That's what you were getting before. So that what I'm saying by that is we're not finished with these polar blasts. They're like solar flares, but they're polar flares. And if you think about Antarctica as this sort of hub of really cold weather, cold air, it sends these like bursts of cold out from Antarctica, just like when you see a solar flare coming off the sun. And just like a solar flare, it pops out in one part. So it's popping out over the Australia side at the moment more than the Southland side, although there isn't a lot of difference between the two when you zoom out on a map. But I mention that because we're in a warm spell, but we're still seeing these shots of cold air coming out into Australia, which means that could still happen to us this month and maybe even going into November.
0: How far through this El Nino weather system are we? And I asked you that because it seems as though the deep south and possibly the west coast are the areas in New Zealand that have been affected the most.
1: Yeah, so that's a good question. The El Nino is still intensifying. I just put out my latest Climate Watch update, which looks at the month of October around New Zealand and Australia and the South Pacific, and it looks at weather pattern and El Nino and all the other stuff. So when you're in that video, one of the things I talked about was where we are on the El Nino graph and then pointing out that it's still intensifying as we go through October and November. So it's at almost record levels at the moment. For El Nino to be declared, it means that the sea temperatures up at the equator are about nearly 1 degree above normal, so 0.8 degrees above normal. At the moment, it's over 2.7 degrees above normal. So it is a long way past what we would say is El Nino. It's near record levels. It's going to keep strengthening the next 2 months, which could make it a record breaker. And then it starts to taper back down again during summer. So to understand how that looks on a graph, where we are now at the start of October is how it will look by the start of February. So it peaks in November and December, and then it comes back down again to the levels we're at now. So we're in a solid El Nino between now and February, which is a fair bit of time, and obviously that could be still around going into autumn. In saying all of that, El Nino affects our weather around about 25%. So it's part of the equation, but we've got other things going on as well, including the high pressure belt around Australia and how

0: all westers and westerlies. They're the common theme. And so you'll feel those. But because high pressure will be coming in and over us, that's why we've got frosts and some still cold nights just over the next few nights ahead. The winds are going to be pretty light. So wind isn't too much of a problem. Frost is an issue on Sunday. There's a likely frost coming through on Sunday morning, Saturday night, Sunday morning. And there also might be a little bit of fog around because we are at that time of year where you get warmer days, colder nights, the sea is still at lower temperatures, and you get high pressure over you that causes fog. So fog is possible as well on Sunday with that frost, and we could be seeing a little bit of fog around going into next week. Not much, but just a little bit around. And if it's not fog, it just might be a little bit of morning cloud that burns away.
1: 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Whenever you look into your WeatherWatch Datatronic 2000 and give us this data, you're our favourite weather person in the South.
0: Oh, it's the best machine in the world, honestly. Everyone should have one.
1: Good on you, Phil. Enjoy your weekend.
0: You too, buddy. Thank you.
1: Phil Duncan of WeatherWatch, every Friday here in the Muster. Go and give him a follow on his social media channels and YouTube as well. Morgan Green's up next from Northern Southland Vets.
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6: Morgan Green joins us once again from NS Vets based in Riversdale. G'day, Morgie. Since we spoke to you last, it's been wet, but from a vet's perspective, what's the situation like?
7: Oh, yes, it certainly has been wet. And I guess one of the challenges that creates, in particular for cows, is there's certainly a lot more lameness around this year than what we normally expect. Though I guess maybe the last 2 years is the new normal along with this year, and it's something we're going to have to deal with in the future. But when we have cows that are in, you know, wet, soft conditions for as long as what it has been, essentially their feet just soften up. So lameness is certainly been

0: been a big issue. And I guess, you know, people definitely need to look at some strategies around how we deal with that. So, you know, it's really taking cows slowly coming into the shed. It's not pushing them too hard when they're on concrete. And you really do need to consider things like once a day milking, you know, in particular for the younger girls as well. Often that will be the case just because of feed situation as well. But, you know, lameness certainly is a big issue. And then the other thing that we're seeing a wee bit more of at the moment is mastitis. And look, and that's just due to the conditions that we have out there. And I guess one of the major preventatives that we have around mastitis is just making sure that teat spray is being applied correctly in sufficient quantities. And so, look, most people now have automatic sprayers. There's very, very little manual spraying happening in sheds these days, especially once they're out of the colostrum mob. But, you know, it's just making sure that, hey, the sprayer is actually working adequately. And you do need to stand there and watch it work and make sure that it is hitting all teats of all cows. Otherwise, they're not really having that protection once they get back out into the paddock. So, yeah, it's really, really critical. And then the other thing that you can do is to do a teat score and just make sure that teat condition is okay. And if not, coming up with a strategy to try and fix that.
1: Going to once a day milking, this is just going to have to be something in the toolbox for people to consider, considering the feed levels.
0: Oh, look, 100%, and a lot of people will have considered that already. And, you know, whether it's once a day or just, you know, reduced frequency, 3 and 2, whatever it's going to be, it doesn't really matter. But just reducing that frequency is certainly going to help in certain situations. It's, you know, we need to make sure that cows are not losing too much weight, because at this time of year, cows are designed to produce milk. So, you know, it's just making sure that we can keep body condition score on them. Most of the cows that I've seen recently, to be fair, are still looking pretty good. We did have that, that might have been 2 years ago when we had that first really wet spring, that we were in a similar situation where guys really held condition for a long period of time, but, you know, kind of suffered for it a little bit later after that, just because cows did actually produce quite well. So it's just a case of, you know, continuing to monitor things, making sure that you're doing all the basics as much as you can each and every day. And look, and just being mindful that, you know, it is tough. It's not easy to get through things. Focus on the positives. Focus on the little wins that happen each day. Focus on the fact that, you know, we've got a reasonably warm, windy day today, which is helping to dry things up a wee bit. So, you know, all of those are little positives, and it's a case of trying to control what you can control, and you know, taking the little wins as you get them.
1: Controlling the controllables. I like that saying. Okay, lambing season. It's been a hell of a ride yet again. People are supposed to be tailing at the moment, tractors going and the likes, but it's not happening. So it brings a bigger conversation into play. If you're a tailing contractor, shout out to all you guys and gals out there. Geez, you must be tearing your hair out.
0: Oh, look, it's certainly not going to be easy. There's not going to have been too many days when they've been able to get out there and do the job. You know, I know typically these school holidays are ones where a hell of a lot of tailing happens when all the kids are at home. But, you know, hopefully next week might get a little bit done. You know, when conditions are the way that they are, you know, the key, it kind of gets back to some of the basics. The key being having, you know, ewes that are in good condition, that are going to be milking well, that are, you know, the lambs then are healthier, they're hitting the ground well, and the ewes trace element status is where it should be. So, you know, lambs are getting up, they're feeding, they're getting colostrum in as soon as possible. That's really the key to it, because unfortunately in wet, muddy conditions, if, you know, lambs are not thriving as soon as they hit the ground and getting that colostrum into them, you know, their immunity is not going to be, I guess, on track straight away, so they are definitely more prone to that. You know, so we're definitely going to see a lot more in the case of, you know, joint infections following on from nasal infections and all of that. So, you know, it's one of the extra complications that you have. You know, obviously some of the stock losses are much higher when conditions are really, really poor, but then there's also secondary health effects that happen then as well as a result of that. But I say it kind of gets back to not necessarily what's happening now, but what has happened already from the point of view of having those animals in, you know, ideal condition at lambing time, which is, you know, really, really important. And I guess it gets back to some of your conversations, you know, over the last couple of weeks around, you know, what is the ideal lambing date? What is the ideal calving date? Should we be making things a little bit later in the year than what traditionally they have been, just because we're potentially going to have a little bit more grass around, animals in better condition when they're, you know, when they're lambing and or calving. You know, when you've got longer grass, you do have less mud. So, you know, all of those things are just so important. But it's a whole farm system discussion. It's not a quick fix as such. It's around potentially having to change systems. Personally, I think it's a really, really good idea to be lambing that little bit later. Often those animals do catch up. But look, as I say, it's an individual farm discussion, and it is a whole farm system discussion as well.
1: Innes Fitzmorgy, how do people get in touch?
0: Oh, look, just pick up the phone, give us a call, 2025-636 at Riversdale, 249-7039 at Tiana.
1: Morgan Green, always appreciate your time on the muster.
0: No, good to chat, Andy. And look, you know, as I say, I think we're looking like we've a few better days ahead of us, which, you know, will certainly pick people's spirits up. And, yeah, hopefully just helps to dry things up a wee bit, because it's certainly needed out there.
1: Morgan Green of Innes Vets, based in Riversdale. This is the muster on Hoka Nui. Up next, Steve Henderson farming down Awarua. And before the end of the hour, News Talk ZB's Jason Pine.
2: 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So how does a tree become a pest? 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They end up looking like Christmas trees in our scrub and grasslands. 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The good news is that we can stop them spreading. 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If you have conifers on your property, keep an eye out for young trees appearing and plant species that won't become a problem for your grandkids. 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

0: I can't see.
1: This is the Muster on Hokanui. Pearl Jam is the artist today. That song is called Elderly Woman Behind the Counter in a Small Town. Great song. Great guest up next as well, Steve Henderson, farming at Awarua. Good afternoon.
2: Afternoon, Andy.
1: How's everything down south today? Are you getting a little bit of rain as predicted after 2 days of sun?
2: Yes, after 2 days of sun. And no, it's come through as the forecast predicted, which is good. And that's all, hopefully the forecast is true and it does stop shortly, and that next week is going to be higher temperatures and calmer weather. So those last 2 days, soil temperatures have jumped out of the ground and the grass has followed suit. And yeah, I think I'm optimistic that that is the turn that we need.
1: What's the grass growth there? Are you starting to see early signs at the moment, or is it still too early after all that moisture?
2: No, it's still a little bit early. We are getting that bounce regrowth behind cows that have just eaten paddocks out, but we aren't getting that 50, 60, 70 kilos a day yet. We're still doing 40 kilos a day. So we are, we're still feeding half of their diet as supplement brought in. So the quicker we can grow grass, the cheaper the milk's going to be, and that's going to be pretty key because, there's been a lot of supplement within Southland that's been brought in for September.
1: Are you having to buy much feed in?
2: Yeah, we are, yep. So we've got a little bit of milk and quality baleage left, but we're trying to sort of tease that out as far as it can go and also have just a little bit left on hand, because you could always get those cold days or some sort of pinch in October. So, we're feeding pretty much our maximum in the cow shed we can, and also bulk PK and DDG going out into the paddocks. So, we're feeding up to 10 kilos, and that won't be dissimilar. Some people will be doing more. Of the cow's diet, that's being brought in. So, it's time-consuming too, which is probably the biggest constraint at the moment.
1: I suppose that's a positive, though, being a dairy farmer, being able to feed the cows on the platform. It's another way to get tucker into them.
2: Yeah, dead right. And we did talk about what does it look like if this continues for another 2 weeks, and sort of bent it around. Maybe you're going once a day, but, you do it once a day, the cow's need fed, so bringing them into the shed to feed them 2.5-3 kilos is worth taking milk off them. So hopefully we don't get to that stage, but bringing them to the shed, they obviously get fed, so it is quite a useful tool.
1: So you've contemplated once a day?
2: Yeah, we did, it was just sort of a chat around what if that weather did continue for next week plus the week after. So I think once a day would have been a step, but it wouldn't be a first step. We'd still be trying to feed them, send them out the paddock and bring them back into milk. So we want to keep them fully fed because mating's just around the corner and you don't really want to pinch them yet.
1: How does your critical thinking change then in the lead into mating?
2: So I think it changed when I saw that forecast for next week, and the last 2 days they were what the forecast said. So we've changed. We've actually increased the cow square metres now. We've been optimistic and gone down to a 25 day round. We were on a 30, so we're trying to pull out as much supplement as we can and obviously grow as much grass as we can to try and get that rising plane of nutrition and give the cows as much grass as they can, because that's obviously the cheapest feed. Non-cyclers and body condition scoring, we just conditioned scored them a couple of days ago, so we'll go through them and pair them up with non-cyclers and just have a look to see if we do make a group of possibly, we only milk them once a day, that those cows still stay within the herd and come to the shed twice a day, but we just take milk off them once a day to try and reduce their demand and get them cycling. So we've got a bit of information to go through for the next week, and we'll make a plan for non-cyclists because, we're October now and we're only 4 weeks away of planned start of mating.
1: Yeah.
2: So those decisions need to be made now. And it's always good to be on the front foot. You can get to November and deal with those non-cyclists, but you've probably missed an opportunity if you start doing it then.
1: Hey, Steve, we'll touch on this too. We had the Field Days AGM last night. Firstly, congratulations. You've had your 4 year stint as chair. Simon Villalli taking over the role now. But really interesting last night, Amelia from Hospice South came and had a yarn with us, telling us all about what they do down here. And that is one organisation that is a really, really good thing to have.
2: Oh, I was sort of gobsmacked about how how much they do in the community and the intensity of their care and the families that are involved. And there's only been great things spoken about them. And the funding was also an interesting thing. They get half it through the government, but the other half comes from businesses and charities supporting them in Southland. And she spoke about, the $3 million that comes through the hospice shops. So that's people going in, buying from the hospice shops that have been donated to go back to the community. And every family will be touched by hospice at some point. If it's not now, it could well be later on. And you'll probably obviously know someone that's been through the need of hospice. So, yeah, it was a real real eye-opener and, real credit to hospice. And they're a very vital organisation for the South, eh?
1: Yeah, Amelia was one of two palliative care nurses from this region anyway, based in Riversdale. And yeah, just really interesting, just putting it into context what it means. And Southern Indoor Charity Dog Trails, they send any money that they raise goes towards Hospice South. So you're dead right, it affects everybody in some way, shape or form at some stage.
2: Yeah, it does. Yeah, to have someone come in and speak about it, I think the whole committee gained something out of it, and we're now a little bit more wiser as to the needs around that.
1: Now your term's over as chair. When you look back and reflect on those 4 years, you'll be pretty chuffed.
2: Yeah, I think it was a good 4 years, and it's always you always got to thank the committee for having a bit of faith in you. And the committee is probably the biggest thing around the Southern Field Days. They're just a get on and get it done sort of committee. So it made life reasonably easy. And I do look forward to seeing what the Southern Field Days can do for the next 4 years, 8 years, in 20 years' time. It's a pretty big evolving beast. And Simon will really enjoy it. And 4 years will fly for him.
1: Too right. Good on you, Steve. Enjoy the weekend. Always appreciate your time.
2: No worries. Thanks, Andy. And listeners, if the sun's out tomorrow, enjoy it and get a bit of vitamin D.
1: Steve Henderson, based down at Awarua. This is the muster. Before we wrap up for the week, Jason Pine of Newstalk ZB. Let's talk a bit of sport ahead of the weekend.
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3: The Muster with Andy Muir, thanks to Peter's Genetics. 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
1: Jason Pine is a host of Weekend Sport on Newstalk ZB, 12 to 3 every Saturday and Sunday. Jason Pine, good afternoon. What the hell has happened to your beloved Wellington Lions?
8: Yeah, you've led out nice and strongly there, Andy. It's a question I'm not sure I can accurately answer. What we do know is they're 0-9 this season, one game to go against Taranaki on the weekend, and that's a Taranaki side boosted by not just one Barrett, but two in Scott and Bowden up in New Plymouth. So the Wellington Lions are staring down the barrel of an 0-10 season, easily the worst season in living memory. What's the reason for it? It's very hard to know. I think the depth of player in the Wellington region is clearly not deep enough to sustain, a side that's going to challenge or even win matches in the NPC. There were a few taken out through All Blacks duty, but that's the same with a lot of these unions. So, look, it's mystifying. It's very, very hard to explain. And I think most people in my part of the country will just be happy to see the end of the season as we can start looking forward to Super Rugby. I mean, that's the other thing, Andy. The Hurricanes just enjoyed probably their best ever season. And then Wellington, which of course anchors the Hurricanes region, have slumped to their worst. So it's very, very hard to understand.
1: And of course, Wellington won the NPC 2 years ago over Bay of Plenty in extra time, which Mark Kelly reminds you about every 3 weeks or so. But is it a case of local players, imports not up to the mark? What's happening?
8: Well, I think earlier on in the season, there were some players from outside of the region, a couple of Australian players, a couple of Japanese players, and there was a little bit of discontent around Wellington about the fact that these players weren't improving the team. So if you're going to lose matches, you might as well lose with local players. That has, righted itself over the last little while, but I think that's it. I think we've just found that the players who have been brought in are just not at the level that can be competitive. I mean, there are a couple of exceptions in the side. Duplessis Kalifi has been a beacon for this team. Callum Harkin, who played a lot of the Hurricanes season, is also there. But outside of that, the drop down has been quite startling. And as we've said, Andy, the results on the field have demonstrated exactly what we're talking about here.
1: Now, we can't really speak too loudly down here in the South, mate. We've won two games for the year, last game against Northland tonight. But like the Duplessis Kalifi, is he a victim of circumstance when it comes to the All Blacks?
8: I think he's a victim of what Dave Rennie's after. Yeah, you look at Dave Rennie's loose forward choices, and the one thing they all have in common is the amount of meat on their bones. They're all big, big men, and while Duplessis Kalifi has got a heart of a lion and more courage than most rugby players, he just doesn't, I guess in the eyes of Dave Rennie, have the size needed to implement Dave Rennie's game plan. You look at the latest Bledisloe Cup selections and the reintroduction of Shannon Frizzell, a big bopper who they like. But, even going to the likes of Samisi Tupuateloa, a bit of a bolter in the eyes of many after Moana Pacifica's season, but a big guy who can move bodies, and clearly that's what Dave Rennie's after. Simon Parker, Luke Jacobson and others have been used as battering rams more than anything to get over the advantage line, to set quick ball up for the backs and hope that they can spread it wide and play with optimism, which is Dave Rennie's catchphrase, of course. So, yeah, I think Dukes is certainly one of those. We've also seen the emergence of guys like Anton Segner, who just this week signed a deal, beyond the next World Cup, so they clearly rate him very highly. A lot of competition in the loose forwards, as there is in a lot of these positions, and you can't pick everybody. I mean, Sam Dowry isn't in the Bledisloe Cup squad, and he performed really well on the recent tour of South Africa, but Scott Barrett's return has just squeezed him out. So they always say that coaches want these headaches, they want players putting their hands up, and they can't pick everybody.
1: Adi Savea going to the Blues next year. Are you surprised, considering he's Wellingtonian?
8: Knock me over with a feather, Andy. No surprise at all. He was never coming back to Wellington. He's relocated, really, his family up to Auckland with Moana Pacifica. He's got very close ties into the Blues with a lot of those players. He seems particularly close with the likes of Rico Ioane and a couple of others. And to be fair, the Blues are losing Dalton Papali'i and Hoskins Satutu, so they actually need a bit of loose forward reinforcement. And what better reinforcement than the All Blacks captain? This wasn't a surprise. And look, while you'd always want Adi Savea in your team, the Hurricanes showed this year that their loose forwards are actually a pretty well functioning unit. They've got good competition for places the likes of Duplessis Karifi and Peter Larkite and Braden Yossay and plenty of others. And, of course, Simichi Tupuotailoa, who we mentioned before, has this morning confirmed that he is coming to Hurricanes country. So, yeah, look, I mean, it's the other part of this is that it's great to have Adi Savia, this beacon of New Zealand rugby, in our biggest city. You know, we know that there's competition for eyeballs in Auckland in particular with the Warriors there. And where Adi Savia goes, eyeballs will follow. So I think it's a good move all around. And he also reunites, of course, with Jason Holland, the new coach of the Blues. The two of them worked together at the Hurricanes for several years. So, yeah, I think it's the right outcome all round, really.
1: The Knights against the Roosters in the NRL Grand Final. Your producer, Andy McDonald, will be like a pig in the proverbial this week. But look, you just look at the Warriors and what a missed opportunity this has been, given the way the Knights have gone. Or have the Knights gone beyond expectations and last week they grew an extra player?
8: Yeah, well, they've certainly gone beyond expectation at the start of the season, I think. You know, they were wooden spooners last year. So when you finish rock bottom, I guess the only way is up. It's just a matter of how far up. And, you know, the Knights got up into the top eight, and I think a lot of their fans would have been happy with that. But they haven't stopped there. They've won three knockout games in a row, and all of a sudden they're in the grand final against a Roosters side that kind of stumbled and bumbled their way towards the finish line, having looked every inch. The minor premiers with about a month to go. They lost their last three matches of the regular season. Then they lost their first match in the playoffs. But since then, they've kind of got their season back on track. I think everybody loves the story of the Newcastle Knights. You know, the fact that you know, there is this underdog story, a team that hasn't been in the grand final for a quarter of a century and was really, as I've just mentioned, you know, not expected to do a heck of a lot this season. Of course, Kalyn Pong is in the team. We love him as a Kiwi, and he'll shortly, of course, wear our jersey in the Rugby League World Cup. Yeah, look, I think the Roosters are favourite. Andy, I don't think there's any doubt that the Roosters will go into the game as favourites. They've, as I say, come right in the last couple of weeks and have a lot of attacking firepower. But if last weekend taught us anything, that Knights win over the Panthers, it is that anything is possible when it comes to knockout footy. In a one-off match, anybody can beat anybody. That's been proven time and again across this season. The Warriors lost to the West Tigers, for goodness sake, and they were terrible for most of the year. So, look, I think the Roosters are favourite, but I think the if you don't have any skin in this game, if you're not a Roosters or a Knights fan, I think you like the underdog story and you're probably cheering for the Knights.
1: 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Always appreciate your time. Go the Stags.
8: Good on you, Andy. Chat to you next time.
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1: What do you call an alligator in a vest? An investigator. Okay, that's us over and done with. The best of the muster, 5 a.m. tomorrow morning. Many thanks to the Gopher. The Gopher getting on board with the best of the muster. And of course, any interview is available online courtesy of iHeartRadio. Go the Stags tonight against the Taniwha. My name's Andy Muir. The muster is brought to you by Peter's Genetics. The forecast is looking up over the next 7 days. Enjoy your weekend. See you Monday.
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6: In this update, police and forensic teams are carrying out a scene examination in Lynwood in Christchurch as the search continues for a 21-year-old missing for nearly a month. Braden Hepworth was last seen on September 3rd. Police are at the corner of Hereford and England Streets, believed to be his last known address. Newstalk ZB's Claire Sherwood is there. She says the property is fully cordoned off, with officers focusing their attention inside the makeshift backpackers.
7: It's got very old-fashioned curtains drawn across the majority of the windows. It's really difficult to see much inside. That's why this property draws a lot of community chatter and has done for many years. It does have a kind of odd feel about it.
6: Psychology organisations are holding an event to apologise to Māori for the harm caused by racism within the discipline. It will involve the New Zealand Psychological Society and the New Zealand College of Clinical Psychologists. Jacob Jones reports.
8: The groups say racism within the field has caused harm to Māori patients, psychologists and those wishing to train. They say Māori encounter racism at all levels of psychology. Alongside the apology, it's pledging to better honour the treaty, increase the number of Māori psychologists and stop the marginalisation of Māori knowledge.
6: National's taking aim at the energy market, striving to make it more competitive. If re-elected, it's pledging to tackle lines charges by reviewing the rules that set them and making necessary changes. The party's also echoing ACT's pledge to let households and businesses with solar or batteries sell to any power company, not just the one they buy from. Energy spokesperson Simeon Brown says this will drum up competition.
9: You've got to have more solar, more batteries. There's an opportunity for other companies to come in and make different offerings. 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
5: Hokanui Sport.
6: In sport, All Blacks coach Dave Rennie offered himself as a sounding board for Clark Laidlaw in his recruitment of loose forward Semisi Taʻialoa. Laidlaw's Hurricanes have signed Taʻialoa on a two-year deal after making his All Blacks debut on the tour of South Africa. Laidlaw says Rennie had some thoughts.
11: I spoke to Rams a couple of times on him and where he's seen him and, you know, how he's seen his game, and he'd probably watched him more closely than us in the last, you know, the last part of the season, because he's watching every player as an individual, and obviously we were focused on playing as a team.
6: Auckland FC owner Bill Foley is on the shortlist to become the owner of basketball's Las Vegas NBA expansion team. It could come with a price tag of up to $23 billion. That is sport. I'm Raylene Ramsey.
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12: WeatherWatch 24/7, the marine forecast for sea area FOVO, westerlies of 25 knots with the southwest swell rising to 4 metres. Outlook for tomorrow, southwest 25 knots, easing to 15 knots in the morning and to variable 10 knots later in the day. Met Service forecast for Southland for the rest of Friday, rain clearing this afternoon but staying partly cloudy with the chance of a shower remaining too. Northwesterlies turning southwest and down to a low of 8 tonight. Tomorrow fine, southwesterlies and a high of 13. And Sunday fine with southwesterlies for a time in the afternoon and a forecast high of 15.
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Southland's Talking to Me, Peter Mac Friday, and Sienna Spiro. And material lover, how much crafts material stuff have you got through over the school holidays? Have you been keeping the youngins amused with that? Your youngins are 45 now and live in London. Oh, okay. Sienna Spiro, ahead of that, Rihanna, and Only Girl in the World. Pete, on your Friday, welcome in Aussie Rock now from the Choir Boys, Southland's Hokanui.

0: All I want to do is sit around here and play great songs for you. On Southland Tokanui, my name is Peter Mack, and thank you so much for dropping by today. Bieber in there too, and Aussie Rock, a bit of Aussie Rock from the Choir Boys, and Run to Paradise. All right, for this afternoon, cloudy, strong nor'westerlies gusting to 90 k's have been planning to turn a little lighter this afternoon, so that's good. Down to 6 overnight, 16 by the way, today's high, presumably. Down to 6 overnight. Tomorrow, Saturday, cloudy periods with one or two showers in the morning, becoming fine by the evening. They didn't say one or two what. They missed out the word showers, but I popped that in there because I'm sure that's what they meant at the Met service. 13 tomorrow's top into Sunday and Monday, fine both days, 16 and 18 respectively. Into Tuesday, 20 partly cloudy. Into Wednesday, 18 the high with occasional rain and a few showers and light winds. Into Thursday.
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0: Fever Dream, it's Alex Warren. And this is Southland Takanui, Peter Mack, with Good Charlotte in there too. Now, look, these nights are being very popular so far. We've had one at Takanui on Wednesday, had one at Winton last night, and we're having a wee break for a few days. Back next week on Wednesday, this is a rural get-together when all the agrarian sector can come together, have a few bevvies and some food and a good old yarn and a bit of social intercourse there. So next Wednesday, it's at the Three Rivers Hotel in Winton. And then the following night moves on finally to Brunel Peaks Cafe at Blackmount on Monoway Borland Road. Now, do you need to register or let anybody know or pay any money or all that? No, none of that. No, this is a true rural, this is a true she'll be right kind of thing. You just turn up. Just turn up, whatever you're wearing, just turn up. Make sure you bring the family with you. So next Wednesday, Three Rivers Hotel, 5 o'clock, Wyndham. And the following night, also 5 o'clock, at Brunel Peaks Cafe in Blackmount. Get in and get amongst it and have yourself a bit of downtime. Nice. Back after this with the Chillies.
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0: across Southland, Hokanui, Peter Mack. And back on the other side of three, news, sport, tomorrow's weather, and then Green Day on the way with the Chainsmokers and Coldplay, Madonna and Shaboozy. Getting all schmoozy with Shaboozy when we come back on the other side of three, Southland's Hokanui.
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8: In this update, police have cordoned off an East Christchurch property as the search for a missing 21-year-old continues. Braden Hepworth was last seen on September 3rd. Police are at the corner of Hereford and England Streets in Lynwood, believed to be his last known address. Newstalk ZB's Claire Sherwood says it looks residential, but it's known as a makeshift backpackers.
9: There's also a portaloo out the front of the property, which I imagine is indicative of their plan to be here for some time. There's two police trailers here as well. They tend to hold forensic equipment.
8: Fire and Emergency is welcoming a vote on its latest pay offer to firefighters, but says it should have happened sooner. The Professional Firefighters Union has agreed to go to its members on a proposed 2.2% pay rise, alongside new and increased allowances. The union claims the pay rise that's being offered is insulting and is below the 2.5% pay rise already given to non-union members. Nationals touting the measures it's already put in place to bolster our energy system as it proposes more. The party's latest election promise would make affordability a core objective for the Electricity Authority by writing it into law. Its plan also includes reviewing rules to keep lines charges down. Energy spokesperson Simeon Brown says they would have addressed some of these things this term, but they've been busy.
10: We have to reverse the ban on oil and gas. We've had to work with the gentailers around the coal stockpile so that we've actually got firm backup generation available. We've set up the competition task force.
8: A former midwife's been punished for continuing care after her client's partner allegedly engaged in a non-consensual sexual encounter with her. Open Justice report she provided pre through to postnatal care for 6 months, 10 years ago, during which the alleged unwanted encounter by the father occurred. That's news.
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8: In sport, no regrets from Hurricanes coach Clark Laidlaw after recruiting All Blacks loose forward Semisi Taialoa rather than pursuing Ari Savia. Both players needed a new franchise after Moana Pacifica's demise. All Blacks captain Savia will announce this afternoon he's heading to the Blues. But Laidlaw says Taialoa was a signing for the future. While local basketball fans will be keen to see Kiwi WNBA star Charlize Leger-Walker suit up for the Tokomanawa Queens for the first time this weekend, it's not clear if her stint in the local league will be an annual occurrence.
13: I can't say for certain. Right now is the time if people want to come out and see that. But my plans aren't completely set in stone.
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14: Weather watch 24/7. The marine forecast for sea area FOVO, westerlies of 25 knots with the southwest swell rising to 4 metres. Outlook for tomorrow, southwest 25 knots, easing to 15 knots in the morning and to variable 10 knots later in the day. Met Service forecast for Southland for the rest of Friday, rain clearing this afternoon but staying partly cloudy with the chance of a shower remaining too. Northwesterlies turning southwest and down to a low of 8 tonight. Tomorrow, fine, southwesterlies and a high of 13. And Sunday fine with southwesterlies for a time in the afternoon and a forecast high of 15.
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0: Life's a roller coaster. Ronan Keating has its ups and downs. Shabuzi, Madge slash Madonna in there too. Hey, on the breakfast show on Monday, we're hearing from Shelley Lithgow from If the Shoe Fits. Now, Shelley's going to join us to have a bit of a chat about the business's move to its new location and what you as a customer can expect from the exciting new next chapter. She'll also share how the new space is going to help the business continue to grow while offering an even better experience for shoppers. If the Shoe Fits. Changes are afoot. See what I did there? Shelley Lithgow catching up with Chitty on Monday.
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5: For 175 years, PGG Wrightson has stood alongside New Zealand farmers, supporting generations of rural businesses through an ever-changing agricultural landscape. 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

0: 660, we made it. The Exponents and their two, and Why Does Love Do This to Me? Now, we all love a good garden party, don't we? We all love a good garden tour. So Ruth Chalmers and Emma from West Gore School are going to be popping in next Monday to give us a bit of a discussion on this year's Home and Garden Tour. It'll give us a chance to explore some impressive local homes and gardens that have had a lot of love poured into them. And at the same time, it'll be supporting the school with coffee and baking and plants and raffles and also all sorts of things on offer throughout the day. So Ruth and Emma on The Breakfast Show with Chitty on Monday ahead of this year's Home and Garden Tour.
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0: This is Southland Talking to me, Peter Mag, Friday afternoon, and 1 week down, basically, on your school holidays. We are back after four, after news and sport, with tomorrow's weather details for us here in the South. Imagine Dragons musically first up. Got the Pointer Sisters in there, Ella Langley, her other hit, and Powderfinger and Ed Sheeran. Just for starters, next hour, Southland Talking to me.
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13: In this update, police have confirmed three people dead at an Auckland property on Thursday night were all members of the same family. Emergency services were called to Cambridge Terrace in Papatuitui just before 7. County's Manukau District Commander Shannon Gray says police have launched an investigation.
14: What I also want to do is provide reassurance to the community that this is an isolated incident and there is no ongoing risk to members of the public.
13: Support and care workers are throwing themselves behind the Green Party's pledge to reinstate the pay equity regime and settle their claim. The party wants to reverse the government's changes, which banked nearly $13 billion in savings. Greens co-leader Marama Davidson says they intend to provide $4.5 billion in settlement funding over 4 years. Aged care worker Sabina Lama says that's fantastic, adding looking after people well requires being well yourself.
15: Mentally, physically, spiritually, etc. So this announcement, I think, is going to make a big difference to deliver the quality care.
13: New data from the country's largest fuel importer shows demand for fuel has dropped sharply as high prices persist. Z Energy reports petrol demand's fallen about 6% through the second and third quarters, while diesel demand was down between 3 and 4%. Here's political reporter Troy Matich.
16: Chief Executive Lindis Jones told Business Desk this is a significantly stronger decline than seen during the first phase of the global fuel crisis. Jones says reduced demand is spread across sectors, including agriculture, freight and construction, and across all regions.
13: Plenty of questions for the governor of Tennessee after two failed attempts to execute a death row inmate by lethal injection. Convicted murderer Krista Pike has been provided life-saving measures in hospital. That's news.
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13: In sport, the Hurricanes coach is happy to land Samisi Ta'ailoa rather than Ari Savia. Clark Laidlaw's recruited the new All Blacks loose forward on a two-year deal. Both players needed a new home following the demise of Moana Pacifica. All Blacks captain and Hurricane centurion Savia is officially announcing this afternoon he's heading to the Blues. But Laidlaw says Ta'ailoa is a signing for the future.
17: It wasn't him versus Ardy. Ardy's one of the best players in the world, but as you say, he's probably got one more year in New Zealand rugby, potentially.
13: Auckland FC's American owner Bill Foley could be digging in his wallet for up to $23 billion if he wants to own basketball's Las Vegas NBA expansion team. That is sport. I'm Raylene Ramsey.
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18: Weather watch 24/7. The marine forecast for sea area Fovo, westerlies of 25 knots with the southwest swell rising to 4 metres. Outlook for tomorrow, southwest 25 knots, easing to 15 knots in the morning and to variable 10 knots later in the day. Met Service forecast for Southland for the rest of Friday, rain clearing this afternoon but staying partly cloudy with the chance of a shower remaining too. Northwesterlies turning southwest and down to a low of 8 tonight. Tomorrow fine, southwesterlies and a high of 13. And Sunday fine with southwesterlies for a time in the afternoon and a forecast high of 15.
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Across the heartland of this magnificent country we call New Zealand, it's the Pointer Sisters, and jumping right into the weekend now with the other big hit for Ella Langley at the moment. 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It's Hokanui.

0: Southland talking to me, Peter Mac and Ed with his castle on the hill. He's had fires to put out recently, hasn't he, poor bugger? He sort of got caught up in that whole thing, really. He's not the sort of bloke that I think goes looking for trouble. There you go. But anyway, look, you want some good news? Well, big news, if the shoe fits, and The Loft, they are getting together, and now it's going to be one shop, one location, all on one floor. You're going to find them, the shoe fits and The Loft, together in the middle of Main Street, Gore. This is from Monday. You shop from Monday to the 10th of October, and there's a daily giveaway up for grabs. You could win it with prizes from Caballo, Bressley, EOS, Blundstone, Pilgrim, jewellery, and much more. You can check out the new look store from Monday, find your next favourite, and be in for a chance to win too. If the shoe fits, from Monday, in store with The Loft, joining forces, 63 Main Street here in Gore.
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0: Line changes, One Direction, Swingers counting the beat. Well, it's a while since Richie McCaw, a captain of the All Blacks, but he hasn't been sitting on his lazy boy doing nothing. Of course, he's flying his helicopters and stuff like that. But also, he has competed before in the One New Zealand God Zone course, and now he's had a crack at designing it too. He's very involved in the organisation that run that. He's a lead trustee of the Pure Adventure Charitable Trust, and they're behind this big expedition race which heads to Mount Cook from February 25 to March 5 next year. He has, as I say, previously participated, but he is involved this time in designing the course. He says, I did four of the races, loved what it was all about, the adventure side of it, the testing yourself, being part of a team, all those kinds of things, the opportunity to bring it back so that other people can get a similar sort of experience that I had was kind of why I got involved, says Richie McCaw.
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0: G'day, this is Southland Takanui, Peter Mack. We'll come back and have a look after five at weather for the weekend ahead. See if it's to your liking. You can plan at least once you know the facts. We're back on the other side of five with Katy Perry, Sam Fender, Olivia Dean and Brian Adams. Meantime, let me now declare this weekend officially open.
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12: In this update, universities and politics are being put on notice by the Tertiary Education Union. Staff from Auckland, Waikato, Massey, Victoria, Canterbury and Otago University and 11 polytech groups have announced the action. It's over pay rises, which they say aren't keeping up with the cost of living, job security and other job conditions. Tertiary Education Union National Secretary Amy Ross says it could take a lot of different forms.
13: Half day out, a full day out, could do things like withhold student marks, withhold enrolments, things like that.
12: Police have cordoned off an East Christchurch property as the search for a missing 21-year-old continues. Braden Hepworth was last seen on September 3rd. Police are at the corner of Hereford and England Streets in Lynwood, believed to be his last known address. Labor is questioning how National will be able to partially privatise Kiwi Bank while ensuring it stays out of foreign ownership. The issues come up at today's NYOB finance leaders debate in Auckland. Labor's Barbara Edmonds says National needs to be clear on what conditions it will impose on investors.
14: If you are going to keep it in Kiwi hands, you need to be clear to New Zealand what are the conditions that investors will have around the disposal of it at their time.
12: National's Nicola Willis says she'll release policy details in the coming weeks.
15: It will be all about growing Kiwi Bank to be the ambitious competitor it needs to be so Kiwi businesses get access to more competitive lending.
12: Up to 15 pygmy whales have died after getting stranded on 90 Mile Beach. The Department of Conservation says it was first told about 7 last night and has been working with local iwi.
16: The whales, which can be up to 2.6 metres long, are spread across several kilometres of the beach and conditions remain tough. It says an unknown number of whales have been refloated. That's news.
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16: In sport, cricket great Sir Richard Hadlee has slammed New Zealand cricket, saying he's embarrassed to have his name attached to the organisation following multiple controversies. Hadlee, a former board member, wrote in a letter obtained by the Herald, it's not an organisation he recognises anymore, and that it needs to look at itself and consider whether changes need to be made. An exodus at the Warriors NRLW side. They've confirmed prop Harata Butler is the latest to depart, following in the footsteps of nine others in recent days, including double international Patricia Maliapur and hooker Jay Hurawai. And All Blacks captain Adi Savi has officially announced he's moving to the Blues on a one-year deal. And that's news and sport. I'm Raylene Ramsey.
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20: Weather watch 24/7, the marine forecast for sea area Fovo, westerlies of 25 knots with the southwest swell rising to 4 metres. Outlook for tomorrow, southwest 25 knots, easing to 15 knots in the morning and to variable 10 knots later in the day. Met Service forecast for Southland for the rest of Friday, rain clearing this afternoon but staying partly cloudy with the chance of a shower remaining too. Northwesterlies turning southwest and down to a low of 8 tonight. Tomorrow fine, southwesterlies and a high of 13. And Sunday fine with southwesterlies for a time in the afternoon and a forecast high of 15.
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0: Cranberries, Dreams, Peter Mac, Ellie Goulding and Brian Adams and Cuts Like a Knife. Let's hope that the sporting weekend is a dream, doesn't turn to a nightmare. We'll be getting a thorough debrief with Grant Nisbo-Nisbet back joining Chitty on Monday for our weekly sports chat and debrief. And we will be canvassing Nisbo's thoughts on all things, including the weekend's NRL Grand Final and the final round of the NPC action. That's with Chitty on Monday morning right here, Southland's Hokanui.
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12: The coalition government has been very forward about their tough on crime stance, but new figures show that violent crime is on the rise again. 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

0: Somber, my buddy ain't ready, Peter Mac. Alien Ant Farm in there too, George Michael made an appearance. Now, I did promise a bit of a look at tomorrow and the weekend, see how things are looking. Middle week of the school holidays, cloudy periods, one or two showers in the morning in Gore, becoming fine by tomorrow evening. Southwesterlies dying out in the evening. So, yeah, a bit damp during the morning and possibly into the afternoon, reading between the lines there. As I say, 13 the high. Much better, though, on Sunday. The sun, in fact, comes out. Southwesterlies for a time in the afternoon on Sunday, 16, and on Monday and Tuesday of next week, two fine days there. Sunny on Monday with a top of 18, fine light winds, and Tuesday partly cloudy, still fine though, and a top of 20.
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4: In this update, the Tertiary Education Union claims pay offers aren't keeping up with the cost of living and job security is too low. It says 9,500 of its members will launch strike action against Auckland, Waikato, Massey, Victoria, Canterbury and Otago universities and 11 polytech groups. Union National Secretary Amy Ross says that it could include half and full day walkouts. She says the universities and polytechs can avoid the action.
5: We're prepared to negotiate in good faith. So if employers are willing to come to the table with real pay offers and address the cost of living and secure work.
4: A woman accused of a hit and run in a Dunedin supermarket car park is being sought by police. The victim suffered leg, back and tailbone injuries after being driven at multiple times and ending up on the car's bonnet. Her mother told the ODT the victim's own car was used in the attack at Woolworths in the CBD. Officers have identified the alleged offender after reviewing video footage. Police have confirmed three people dead at an Auckland property last night were all members of the same family. Emergency services were called to Cambridge Terrace and Papatoetoe just before seven. Uncertainty over what happens next after Tennessee authorities failed to execute convicted murderer Krista Pike. The 50-year-old was taken to hospital for life-saving treatment after two lethal injections couldn't stop her heart. She'd been sentenced to death in 1996 for killing 19-year-old Colleen Slemmer the year before. Media witness John North says Pike was still breathing more than an hour after the second dose.
6: At a certain point, they just finally said, well, you basically have to leave. She's still alive. We can still hear her. This hasn't worked. It's failed. You gotta go.
4: That's news.
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4: In sport, All Blacks captain Adi Savea has officially announced he's moving to the Blues on a one-year deal. Savea says he's excited to be staying in Auckland following the demise of Moana Pacifica.
9: Blues have always been on my heart. Like, I have really good mates that have played there, and I've always thought how awesome it would be to play.
4: The 32-year-old confirmed the move in a lengthy live stream in which he wore the jerseys of all five New Zealand sides. A stinging rebuke for New Zealand cricket from Sir Richard Hadlee. The former fast bowler slammed the governing body, saying he's embarrassed to have his name attached to them. Hadlee's criticism follows multiple controversies. He said it's not an organisation he recognises. That is sport. I'm Raylene Ramsey.
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10: Weather watch 24/7. The marine forecast for sea area Fovo, westerlies of 25 knots with the southwest swell rising to 4 metres. Outlook for tomorrow, southwest 25 knots, easing to 15 knots in the morning and to variable 10 knots later in the day. Met Service forecast for Southland for the rest of Friday, rain clearing this afternoon but staying partly cloudy with the chance of a shower remaining too. Northwesterlies turning southwest and down to a low of 8 tonight. Tomorrow fine, southwesterlies and a high of 13. And Sunday fine with southwesterlies for a time in the afternoon and a forecast high of 15.
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1: Monday morning, we catch up with Shelley Lithgow from If the Shoe Fits and The Loft. 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
8: In this update, more than 9,000 university and polytechnic staff will take strike action in October over pay and job security. It includes staff from Auckland, Waikato, Massey, Victoria, Canterbury and Otago universities, as well as 11 polytech groups. Police have confirmed three people dead at an Auckland property last night were all members of the same family. Emergency services were called to Cambridge Terrace in Papatoetoe just before seven. County's Manukau District Commander Shannon Gray says police have launched an investigation.
9: What I also want to do is provide reassurance to the community that this is an isolated incident and there is no ongoing risk to members of the public.
8: A thumbs up from Consumer NZ for Labour's push to strengthen buyers' rights. The party's promising to require all mandatory fees be included in product prices up front if elected and crack down on extended warranties. Consumer New Zealand Chief Executive John Duffy says New Zealand could learn from Australia's broad changes to existing law or look at the EU and UK's more specific rules.
10: So there are different ways of cutting this cloth. But the general principle that Labour's promoting here is really pro-consumer and something we've been arguing for a long time.
8: A New Zealand-based electronics company has been fined over $18,000 for attempting to export a product which could be used for military weapons. APVM Electronics Private Limited failed to notify officials of the just over 9,000 integrated circuits bound for Singapore and Hong Kong. Uncertainty over what happens next after Tennessee authorities failed to execute convicted murderer Krista Pike. The 50-year-old woman was taken to hospital for life-saving treatment after two lethal injections couldn't stop her heart. Media witness John North says Pike was still breathing more than an hour after the second dose.
11: At a certain point, they just finally said, well, you basically have to leave. She's still alive. We can still hear her. This hasn't worked. It's failed. You gotta go.
8: That's news.
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0: Hokanui Sport.
8: In sport, rugby's worst-kept secret has been confirmed. All Blacks captain Ardy Savea has signed with the Blues for the 2027 Super Rugby Pacific season. Blues CEO Carl Budge says signing the 32-year-old is a massive coup.
14: It's a huge moment for the club, the best rugby player in the world, the biggest brand in rugby. And to have him come into the Blues, I think probably represents the transformation we're trying to go through as a business.
8: Northland are gunning for a road win over Southland in Invercargill tonight in rugby's NPC, with a home quarter final, the Taniwha's reward at a bare minimum. Cricket great Sir Richard Hadlee has slammed New Zealand cricket, saying he's embarrassed to have his name attached to the organisation following multiple controversies. Hadlee, a former board member, wrote in a letter obtained by the Herald that it's not an organisation he recognises anymore and it needs to look at itself and consider whether changes need to be made. That's sport. I'm Stuart Willey.
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16: Weather watch 24/7. The marine forecast for sea area Fovo, westerlies of 25 knots with the southwest swell rising to 4 metres. Outlook for tomorrow, southwest 25 knots, easing to 15 knots in the morning and to variable 10 knots later in the day. Met Service forecast for Southland for the rest of Friday, rain clearing this afternoon but staying partly cloudy with the chance of a shower remaining too. Northwesterlies turning southwest and down to a low of 8 tonight. Tomorrow fine, southwesterlies and a high of 13. And Sunday fine with southwesterlies for a time in the afternoon and a forecast high of 15.
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3: In this update, fire and ambulance services have been scrambled to a Coromandel holiday hotspot tonight. St John says helicopter medics, as well as fire and emergency crews, were called to a rescue in Cook's Beach just before 6pm. One of New Zealand's smallest communities isn't complaining about its MP. The Chatham Islands, which has a population of about 600, had its first ever election debate last night. They're represented by the Wellington Bays electorate, which is currently held by Green Party MP Julianne Genta. Mayor Greg Hawler says they can't complain.
4: We're fairly well represented. Obviously, they've been in the opposition parties, so, you know, they're not in power, but they do what they can.
3: Dunedin police still have no answers over a man's unexplained death in Clyde Hill late on Wednesday night. Emergency services found him unresponsive on Leckhampton Court, and he died shortly after. A post-mortem's been carried out with no cause of death identified. Inquiries will continue over the weekend. Police have cordoned off an East Christchurch property as the search for a missing 21-year-old continues. Braden Hepworth was last seen on September 3rd. Newstalk ZB's Claire Sherwood says his last known address looks residential, but is known as a makeshift backpackers, with officers focusing mostly indoors.
5: There's also a portaloo out the front of the property, which I imagine is indicative of their plan to be here for some time. There's two police trailers here as well. They tend to hold forensic equipment.
3: Fire and Emergency is welcoming a vote on its latest pay offer to firefighters, but says it should have happened sooner. The Professional Firefighters Union has agreed to go to its members on a proposed 2.2% pay rise, alongside new and increased allowances. The union claims the pay rise offered is insulting and below the 2.5% rise already given to non-union members. That's news.
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3: In sport, All Blacks captain Ardie Sevier's officially announced he's moving to the Blues on a one-year deal. Sevier says he's excited to be staying in Auckland following the demise of Moana Pacifica.
8: Blues have always been on my heart. Like, I have really good mates that have played there, and I've always thought how awesome it would be to play.
3: The 32-year-old confirmed the move in a lengthy live stream in which he wore the jerseys of all five New Zealand Super Rugby sides. Northland are gunning for a road win over Southland in their NPC match underway in Invercargill, with a home quarter-final the Taniwha's reward at a bare minimum. A short time ago, the visitors were level with the Stags 14-all. A stinging rebuke for New Zealand cricket from Sir Richard Hadlee, saying he's embarrassed to have his name attached to the governing body following multiple controversies. That's sport. I'm Stuart Willey.
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1: Tell us how to imagine your future. 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
6: In this update, tragedy at a Coromandel holiday hotspot amid a major emergency services response tonight. A teenager has died after reports of a fall from a cliff at Cook's Beach just before 6 p.m. Cordons are in place at Puarangi Road and the death's being referred to the coroner. Universities and polytechs are being put on notice by the Tertiary Education Union over industrial action. It's over pay rises, which they say aren't keeping up with the cost of living, job security and other job conditions. National Secretary Amy Ross says the action could take a number of different forms.
7: Half day out, a full day out, could do things like withhold student marks, withhold enrolments, things like that.
6: Up to 15 pygmy whales have died after getting stranded on 90 Mile Beach. Doc says it was first told about 7 p.m. last night and has been working with local iwi to help them. The whales, which can be up to 2.6 metres long, are spread across several kilometres of the beach as conditions remain tough. The chief of Southern Cross says they've seen fewer new buyers of health insurance. New Zealand's biggest health insurer paid a record $1.8 billion in claims from $2.1 billion received in premiums. But Southern Cross membership continues to decline, down nearly 2% to 935,000 in the year to June. Nick Astwood says cost of living pressures did seem to play a part.
8: Premiums have gone up. Private health care has gone up considerably over the last 3 years.
6: Almost 2,000 people have been arrested in France as a series of student protests turn violent. 400 high schools are shut today after a week of escalating blockades by teenagers spread across the country. Protesters blame teacher shortages and dilapidated campuses, but French ministers claim hard-left politicians are behind the unrest. That's news.
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6: In sport, Adi Sevilla hopes to be fully recovered from injury in time for the start of next year's Super Rugby Pacific season with the Blues. The All Blacks captain has confirmed a one-year deal with the Auckland-based franchise following the collapse of Moana Pacifica earlier this year. The 32-year-old says there's a major opportunity at the Blues, which lured him to the side.
13: I think how I want to see the Blues is a team that wins on the field, but also wins off it. And that's by uniting our city through how we play, through how we do things. Bring laughter, joy, excitement.
6: The Taniwha are victorious in the NPC's Battle of the Mainland, with Northland beating Southland 28-14 in tonight's only matchup at Invercargill. An exodus at the Warriors NRLW side, with prop Harita Butler the latest confirmed to go. She follows nine others, including double international Patricia Maliopo and hooker Jay Hudiwai. That's sport. I'm Stuart Willey.
12: Hokanui. 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
1: Monday morning, we catch up with Shelley Lithgow from If the Shoe Fits and The Loft. 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And then it's all about the West Gore School Home and Garden Tour. 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

0: coalition government has been very forward about their tough-on-crime stance, but new figures show that violent crime is on the rise again. The number of victims is up about 9,000 on the previous quarter. But do these numbers tell the full story? What does it actually say about the government's record? 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
4: In this update, police say the person who died after falling from a cliff at Cook's Beach on Coromandel Peninsula was a teenager. Emergency services were called to Purangi Road just before six this evening. An iconic Kiwi ice cream favourite is being recalled over possible contamination. Food Safety NZ says some six packs of Tip Top jelly tips may contain a bacteria that causes severe gastrointestinal illness. Batches sold at North Island Woolworths stores with a best before date of September 30th, 2028 should be returned for a refund. The Tertiary Education Union claims pay offers aren't keeping up with the cost of living and job security is too low. It says 9,500 of its members will take strike action against the major universities and 11 polytech groups. Union National Secretary Amy Ross says that could include half and full day walkouts or withholding grades. She says employers can avoid the strike action.
5: We're prepared to negotiate in good faith, so if employers are willing to come to the table with real pay offers and address the cost of living and secure work.
4: Two volunteer firefighters have been moderately injured after a fire truck tipped over in Manawatu. The truck had been on its way to a vegetation fire before the smash in Holcombe after midday. A South Auckland leader is encouraging the Papatoetoe community to support each other after three bodies were discovered at a family home yesterday. A neighbour says she saw a man lying outside the house, having seen him less than an hour before on the steps with his kids. Local councillor Alf Filpaina says police inquiries are ongoing.
6: They'll update our community on what they find, but there is no concerns for the wider safety of the community.
4: That's news.
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4: In sport, Northland have shaken off disappointment at losing the Ranfurly Shield with a 28-14 win over Southland. The victory sees the Taniwha go top of the NPC table after claiming a bonus point try in the 79th minute. Captain Rivers Rehana was pleased he can now look to the future.
8: We're just trying to get over our Shield hangover. We know that when you lose the Shield, it normally takes a couple of weeks to get right, so we're just trying to get front footed. But we knew we had a lot to play for, obviously a home semi-final or quarter-final, so yeah, there's plenty to play for tonight.
4: No regrets from Hurricanes coach Clark Laidlaw after recruiting Samisi Taeloa rather than a pursuit of Adi Sevilla. The new All Blacks loose forward will join the franchise on a two-year deal after the dissolution of Moana Pacifica. The Southern Hoiho have earned a 67-59 away win, their first of the year, over the Tauranga Whai in tonight's Tauihi basketball action. That's sport. I'm Stuart Willie.
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1: Monday morning, we catch up with Shelley Lithgow from If the Shoe Fits and The Loft. 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
9: The coalition government has been very forward about their tough on crime stance, but new figures show that violent crime is on the rise again. 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
7: In this update, a spokesman for a Coromandel Volunteer Fire Brigade says their thoughts go out to the family of a teenager who died after falling from a cliff tonight. Emergency services, including the Westpac helicopter, were involved in a major operation at Cook's Beach around 6 p.m. National's yet to come to the party on electric vehicle policy. The party's released a 9-point energy plan it would implement if re-elected, including reviewing rules to drive down lines charges. Rewiring Aotearoa CEO Mike Casey says it's a bold move from National, but one thing's missing.
8: One of the biggest things that is driving inflation at the moment is the volatile price of liquid fuels. One of the key things that we can do here is help New Zealanders to electrify.
7: An iconic Kiwi ice cream favourite is being recalled over possible contamination. Food Safety NZ says some 6-packs of Tip Top jelly tips may contain a bacteria that causes severe gastrointestinal illness. Batches sold at North Island Woolworths stores with a best before date of September 30th, 2028 should be returned for a refund. Neighbours of a South Auckland house where three people were found dead fear the worst for the children who lived there. They say the four occupants of the home in Papatoetoe were a good family. County's Manukau Police District Commander Shannon Gray says the family are reeling at their loss.
9: What I also want to do is provide reassurance to the community that this is an isolated incident and there is no ongoing risk to members of the public.
7: Singapore's government has launched a new dating app aiming to help public service workers connect. The app, called First Date, claims it'll end swipe fatigue using a Nobel-winning maths algorithm to hook up singles under 35. The matchmaking pilot comes as Singapore looks to boost a dwindling birth rate. That's news.
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7: In sport, Adi Sevilla is labelling his one-year contract as his last dance. The All Blacks captain has signed for the Blues for 2027, ending a protracted saga following the collapse of Moana Pacifica. It's widely expected Sevilla will depart New Zealand rugby for good after next year's World Cup. Sevilla admits it's not how he saw his career panning out as a Wellington-born and bred player.
11: If you had told me 10 years ago I'd be playing for the Blues, I'd laugh at you. But there's something beautiful about being in an unexpected place. Allows you to grow, allows you to learn, stay fresh.
7: Whangarei's Okara Park will host its first ever NPC finals match after Northland secured a 28-14 win and a home quarter final in tonight's only match. The Taniwha will travel home from the deep south on top of the table tonight after claiming a bonus point try in the 79th minute that's seen them jump Otago. That's sport. I'm Stuart Willey.
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7: In this update, tragedy at a Coromandel holiday hotspot amid a major emergency services response earlier. A teenager has died after reports of a fall from a cliff at Cook's Beach just before 6 p.m. Cordons are in place at Purangi Road and the death's being referred to the coroner. A thumbs up from Consumer NZ for Labour's push to strengthen buyers' rights. The party's promising to require all mandatory fees be included in product prices up front if elected. It would also ensure subscriptions are easy to cancel and prevent some extended warranty hard sells. Consumer New Zealand Chief Executive John Duffy says New Zealand could learn from Australia's broad changes to existing law or look to the EU or UK's more specific rules.
8: So there are different ways of cutting this cloth. But the general principle that Labor's promoting here is really pro-consumer and something we've been arguing for a long time.
7: The Prime Minister says New Zealand upholds its international obligations and it's disingenuous to suggest otherwise. Dutch environmental group Both Ends this week lodged a complaint with the European Commission, claiming New Zealand has failed to uphold its legal commitments in the EU-NZ FTA by breaching climate change promises. Chris Luxon says he only wants to hear talk from those who walk our walk.
9: When any other country gets to 96.3% renewable electricity, then you might want to throw some stones at us.
7: A woman accused of a hit and run in a Dunedin supermarket car park is being sought by police. The victim suffered leg, back and tailbone injuries after being driven at multiple times and ending up on the car's bonnet. Her mother told the ODT the victim's own car was stolen and used in the attack at Woolworths in the CBD. A police officer injured in a fleeing vehicle incident in Palmerston North in August is continuing down a months-long road to recovery. The officer was hit on Kairanga Bunnythorpe Road, where he'd been laying spikes and was thrown into a parked car. Central District Commander Dion Bennett says the officer's condition has now substantially improved and he's walking and talking again. That's news.
0: Pokanui Sport.
7: In sport, Sir Richard Hadlee's launched a stinging critique of New Zealand cricket. In a letter, the former fast bowler slammed the governing body and said he's embarrassed to have his name attached to the organisation. It follows what Hadlee called the loss of key staff, poor staff morale, a bigger than expected financial loss and secrecy over a report into the new domestic T20 league. Basketball and the Southern Hoiho have claimed an away win over the Tauranga Whai 67-59 in Friday's only Tauihi game. All Blacks captain Adi Sevilla's officially announced he's moving to the Blues, his third Super Rugby home on a one-year deal following the demise of Moana Pacifica. And in tonight's only NPC matchup, in Invercargill, Northland claimed the first home quarterfinal match with a 28-14 Battle of the Mainland win over Southland. That's sport. I'm Stuart Willey.
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9: Span. Hi, I'm Anna. Murph is my best mate. Murphy is a spoodle. He got really sick last year. 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
11: The coalition government has been very forward about their tough on crime stance, but new figures show that violent crime is on the rise again. 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
6: In this update, a teenager's died after falling from a cliff at Cook's Beach on Coromandel Peninsula. Emergency services were scrambled to Purangi Roj just before 6 on Friday night. The person died soon after. The deaths being referred to the coroner. One of New Zealand's smallest communities isn't complaining about its MP. The Chatham Islands, which has a population of about 600, had its first ever election debate this week. They're included in the Wellington Bays electorate, currently held by Green Party MP Julianne Genta. Mayor Greg Hawler says they can't complain.
7: We're fairly well represented. Obviously, they've been in the opposition parties, so, you know, they're not in power, but they do what they can.
6: Ongoing disagreement between Labour and National over whether Labour's proposed capital gains tax will be good or bad for the economy. Labour's Barbara Edmonds and National's Nicola Willis faced off at yesterday's MYOB finance leaders debate in Auckland. Edmonds says a simple targeted capital gains tax will direct more capital to more productive parts of the economy.
8: Will help to move investment decisions rather than capital flowing into less productive asset like land into more productive businesses.
6: Willis says the focus needs to be on lifting productivity and the capital gains tax will do nothing to grow the economy or raise incomes.
9: That'll make it harder for people who've worked hard, are brave, ambitious and want to take risks to do that in this country.
6: Dunedin police still have no answers over a man's unexplained death in Clyde Hill late on Wednesday night. Emergency services found him unresponsive on Leckhampton Court and he died shortly after. A post-mortem's been carried out with no cause of death identified. Inquiries will continue over the weekend. A man's in custody after another man was critically injured in central Hamilton yesterday afternoon. Emergency services were called to Anglesey Street shortly before three. The AA says the state of our roads is not too flash. Its annual surveys found more than half of its members had a safety issue in the past year because of road conditions. AA Road Safety spokesperson Dylan Thompson says potholes are still people's number one concern, but he says that's not the only issue.
10: Now, we also have just slippery surfaces or debris on road surfaces. We have poor road markings that are hard to see, or we can have signage that is old and getting hard to see as well.
6: Latest data from the country's largest fuel importer shows demand for fuel has dropped sharply as high prices persist. Z Energy reports petrol demand has fallen about 6% through the second and third quarters, while diesel demand was down between 3% and 4%. Political reporter Troy Matic has more.
11: Chief Executive Lindis Jones told Business Desk this is a significantly stronger decline than seen during the first phase of the global fuel crisis. Jones says reduced demand is spread across sectors, including agriculture, freight and construction, and across all regions.
0: Hokanui Sport.
6: In sport, Whangarei's Okara Park is set to host its first ever NPC finals match after Northland secured a home quarter final in last night's only NPC action on Sky Sport.
12: They have beaten Southland 28 points to 14.
6: The Taniwha head home from the deep south on top of the table after claiming a bonus point try in the 79th minute that's seen them leapfrog Otago. Hurricanes coach Clark Laidlaw is welcoming the number of options he has at his disposal in the loose forwards after recruiting one of the game's up-and-comers. New All Black Samisi Ta'iloa has joined the defending champions on a two-year deal after earlier signing a New Zealand rugby contract following the collapse of Moana Pacifica. While the Canes have lost Devon Flanders, Ta'iloa joins the likes of Peter Lakai and Duplessis Karifi, among others, in chasing game time. But Laidlaw says that's a healthy problem to have.
13: I think it's really important in those positions that you have flexibility and players that can play different positions as well as real depth. So yeah, when he became available with those sort of thoughts and discussions we've had since the end of the season, it was really too good to turn down and try and get him here.
6: Kiwi WNBA star Charlize Leisure-Walker is yet to decide if her stint back in the local basketball league will be an annual occurrence. Leisure-Walker will suit up for the Tokomanawa Queens for the first time on Sunday evening against the mainland Pauakai. She says the WNBA is encouraging its players to get experience abroad when they can between seasons, but she can't guarantee she'll be back every year.
14: I can't say for certain. Right now is the time if people want to come out and see that. But my plans aren't completely set in stone.
6: Liam Lawson has clocked the 8th fastest time at Free Practice 1 for the Bahrain Grand Prix held in Malaysia. The Kiwi finished 1.5 seconds behind first-placed Max Verstappen around the Sepang track, where 50-degree track temperatures saw repeated pit stops due to the heat. That's news and sport. I'm Stuart Willey.
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2: In this update, universities and polytechs are being put on notice by the Tertiary Education Union. Staff from Auckland, Waikato, Massey, Victoria, Canterbury and Otago universities, as well as 11 polytech groups, have announced industrial action. It's over pay rises, which they say aren't keeping up with the cost of living, as well as job security and other conditions. Union National Secretary Amy Ross says the action could take a lot of different forms.
3: Half day out, a full day out, could do things like withhold student marks, withhold enrolments, things like that.
2: Police say the person who died after falling from a cliff at Cook's Beach on Coromandel Peninsula was a teenager. Emergency services were called to Puarangi Road just before six last night. National's touting the measures it's already put in place to bolster our energy system as it proposes more. The party's latest election promise would make affordability a core objective for the Electricity Authority by writing it into law. Its plan also includes reviewing rules to help keep lines charges down and cutting red tape holding back wind, solar and hydro projects. Energy spokesperson Simeon Brown says they would have addressed some of these things this term, but they've been busy.
4: We have to reverse the ban on oil and gas. We've had to work with the gentailers around the coal stockpile so that we've actually got firm backup generation available. We've set up the competition task force.
2: Up to 15 pygmy whales have died after getting stranded on 90 Mile Beach. The Department of Conservation says it was first told about 7 p.m. on Thursday and has been working with local iwi to help them. The whales, which can be up to 2.6 metres long, are spread across several kilometres of the beach and conditions remain tough. DOC says an unknown number have been refloated. Burial and tikanga processes are underway for the dead whales. Cities around the world could rise again if we replenish the extracted groundwater that's caused them to sink. A global study involving Victoria University has found the Japanese city of Osaka's bounced up again after decades of regulation. Earth scientist Jesse Pierce says some of our cities are held up by water in the aquifers under the ground.
5: When that water is sucked up, that's going to have an impact on the elevation of the city. So it's just something that we need to keep in mind, especially as we're moving towards an uncertain climate.
2: The chief executive of Southern Cross says they've seen softening demand for health insurance. New Zealand's biggest health insurer was back to surplus, paying a record $1.8 billion in claims from $2.1 billion received in premiums. But Southern Cross membership continues to decline, down nearly 2% to 935,000 in the year to June. Nick Astwood says cost of living pressures did seem to play a part.
6: Premiums have gone up. Private healthcare has gone up considerably over the last 3 years.
2: Almost 2,000 people have been arrested in France as a series of student protests turn violent. 400 high schools are shut today after a week of escalating blockades by teenagers spread across the country. Protesters blame teacher shortages and dilapidated campuses, but French ministers claim hard-left politicians are behind the unrest.
1: Hokanui Sport.
2: In sport, Northland have shaken off disappointment at losing the Ranfurly Shield with a 28-14 win over Southland. The victory sees the Taniwha end Friday on top of the NPC table after claiming a bonus point try in the 79th minute that seen them jump Otago. Captain Rivers Rehana was pleased he can now look forward to the future and a home quarter final next weekend.
7: We're just trying to get over our shield hangover. We know that when you lose the shield, it normally takes a couple of weeks to get right, so we're just trying to get front footed. But we knew we had a lot to play for, obviously a home semi-final or quarter-final, so yeah, there's plenty to play for tonight.
2: No regrets from Hurricanes coach Clark Laidlaw after recruiting Samisi Ta'iloa rather than a pursuit of Ari Sevilla. The new All Blacks loose forward will join the franchise on a two-year deal after the dissolution of Moana Pacifica. All Blacks captain and Hurricanes centurion Sevilla officially announced today he's heading to the Blues. But Laidlaw says the recruitment of Ta'iloa was a signing for the future.
8: It wasn't him versus Ardy, and he's certainly not more appealing than Ardy. Ardy's one of the best players in the world, but as you say, he's probably got one more year in New Zealand rugby, potentially. We're not sure where that sits.
2: Basketball and the Southern Hoiho have earned a 67-59 away win and their first of the year over the Tauranga Whai in last night's Tauihi League action. Ryan Fox is already looking forward to a taste of home as his golfing year begins to wind down. The Kiwi golfer still has some European Tour events on his schedule over the next couple of months before a stint back home, including his own Chasing the Fox tournament. Fox came home briefly after his Open Championship triumph, but says a trip back to New Zealand will be welcome.
9: Things have changed a little bit, obviously, in the last little while, and we don't come back home as much as I'd like to anymore. Decided the kids were going to start school in Florida, but you know, to come home for a six-week period, obviously chasing the Fox this year, I hope is going to be huge.
2: That's news and sport. I'm Stuart Willey.
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7: In this update, the Tertiary Education Union claims payoffers aren't keeping up with the cost of living and job security is too low. It says 9,500 of its members will launch strike action against the major universities as well as 11 polytech groups. Union National Secretary Amy Ross says that could include half and full day walkouts or withholding of grades. She says the universities and polytechs can avoid the strike action.
8: We're prepared to negotiate in good faith, so if employers are willing to come to the table with real pay offers and address the cost of living and secure work.
7: A woman accused of a hit and run in a Dunedin supermarket car park is being sought by police. The victim suffered leg, back and tailbone injuries after being driven at multiple times and ending up on the car's bonnet. Her mother told the ODT the victim's own car was stolen and used in the attack at Woolworths in central Dunedin. Officers have identified Thursday's alleged offender after reviewing video footage. Two volunteer firefighters were moderately injured after a fire truck tipped over in Manawatu. The truck had been on its way to a vegetation fire before the smash in Holcombe after midday yesterday. St John treated two patients at the scene, then transported them to Whanganui and Palmerston North hospitals. The two major parties are both talking up their plans to prepare the country for technological change. Labour's Barbara Edmonds told yesterday's MYOB finance leaders debate in Auckland Labour would establish an office of AI within the Department of Prime Minister and Cabinet. She says AI can provide huge benefits for businesses if it's done right.
9: Uplift in AI, see about a 20 to 30% increase in revenue. Really, really important around the efficiencies that provides and the opportunities.
7: National's Nicola Willis says National would future-proof Kiwis through education and training.
10: How do we get vocational learning into schools and create those pathways so that kids learning today have a realisable way of getting a high-tech, high-well-paid job?
7: A South Auckland leader is encouraging the Papatoetoe community to support each other after three bodies were discovered at a family home. Emergency services were called to Cambridge Terrace before 7 on Thursday evening and police have launched an investigation. A neighbour says he saw a man lying outside the house, having seen him less than an hour before on the steps with his kids. Local councillor Elf Philippaina says police inquiries are ongoing.
11: They'll update our community on what they find, but there is no concerns for the wider safety of the community.
7: Tennessee's eye for an eye mentality remains strong after two lethal injections couldn't stop the heart of murderer Krista Pike. The 50-year-old's been on death row for 30 years for the killing of 19-year-old Colleen Slemmer. She was set to be the first woman executed in the state in 200 years, but was taken to hospital after two attempts failed. Media witness John North was there. He says there's little sympathy for Pike in Tennessee.
3: As her case has grown in stature across the United States and certainly outside the United States, you have people who have only heard the story as it's been told in the last few years.
0: Hokanui Sport.
7: In sport, Adi Sevilla is labelling his one-year contract as his last dance. The All Blacks captain has signed for the Blues for 2027, ending a protracted saga following the collapse of Moana Pacifica. It's widely expected Sevilla will depart New Zealand rugby for good after next year's World Cup. Sevilla admits it's not how he saw his career panning out as a Wellington born and bred player.
12: If you were telling me 10 years ago I'd be playing for the Blues, I'd laugh at you. But there's something beautiful about being in an unexpected place. Allows you to grow, allows you to learn, stay fresh.
7: Whangarei's Okara Park will host its first ever NPC finals match after Northland secured a 28-14 win and a home quarter final in last night's only match. The Taniwha will travel home from the deep south on top of the table, for now at least, after claiming a bonus point try in the 79th minute that has seen them jump Otago. Kiwi WNBA star Charlize Leisure-Walker is embracing her return home with the Tokomanawa Queens. Leisure-Walker is expected to get her first court time on Sunday afternoon against the mainland Pauakai in the second round of the local Tauihi Women's Basketball League. She's coming off her rookie WNBA season with the Connecticut Sun, where she played every game. But she says thoughts of going elsewhere or time off faded as the chance to play for the Wellington-based side with her sister Crystal came up.
13: There's nothing like home. And I think when I was looking at those different options and had the chance to play with Crystal and come back and play at home, it was kind of a no-brainer for me. So happy with that.
7: Meanwhile, the Southern Hoiho have claimed an away win over the Tauranga Whai, 67-59, in Friday night's only Tauihi League game. That's news and sport. I'm Stuart Willey.
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7: The coalition government has been very forward about their tough on crime stance, but new figures show that violent crime is on the rise again. 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
7: In this update, neighbours of a South Auckland house where three people were found dead fear the worst for the children who lived there. They say the four occupants of the home in Papatoetoe were a good family. County's Manukau Police District Commander Shannon Gray says the family are reeling at their loss.
8: What I also want to do is provide reassurance to the community that this is an isolated incident and there is no ongoing risk to members of the public.
7: A spokesman for a Coromandel Volunteer Fire Brigade says their thoughts go out to the family of a teenager who died after falling from a cliff on Friday evening. Emergency services, including the Westpac helicopter, were involved in a major operation at Cook's Beach around 6 p.m. One of the country's most outspoken solar advocates is all for National's new 9-point energy plan. The party's campaigning on letting households and businesses with solar or batteries sell to any power company, not just the one they buy from. It would also launch the Home Energy Fund, giving Kiwis low-interest, long-term loans to invest in their own power. Rewiring Aotearoa CEO Mike Casey believes this will make a huge difference in driving down power prices.
9: This is actually world-leading stuff, a great way to accelerate the energy transition and make it a much more open and fair market for New Zealanders.
7: An iconic Kiwi ice cream favourite is being recalled over possible contamination. Food Safety NZ says some six packs of Tip Top jelly tips may contain a bacteria that causes severe gastrointestinal illness. Batches sold at North Island Woolworths stores with a best before date of September 30th, 2028 should be returned for a refund. The AA says shiny new roads shouldn't come before proper road maintenance. An annual survey of its members has found more than half have had a safety issue because of the state of the roads. Safety spokesperson Dylan Thompson says the problems include potholes, debris and unclear road signs and markings. He says it should be a political priority to make sure existing roads are safe.
10: May not be as exciting as some other areas, but we need to do this to maintain what we've got and actually get it back to a better quality.
7: Drilling has begun in the search for geothermal sources to expand Top Energy's Ngafa power station in the far north. It's the first stage of a proposed expansion, but if successful, could grow capacity by more than half. Ngafa currently generates enough electricity to meet 125% of the far north's power needs for much of the year. Uncertainty over what happens next after Tennessee authorities failed to execute convicted murderer Krista Pike. The 50-year-old woman was taken to hospital for life-saving treatment after two lethal injections couldn't stop her heart. She had been sentenced to death in 1996 for killing 19-year-old Colleen Slemmer a year prior. Media witness John North says Pike was still breathing more than an hour after the second dose.
3: At a certain point, they just finally said, well, you basically have to leave. She's still alive. We can still hear her. This hasn't worked. It's failed. You gotta go.
7: Singapore's government has launched a new dating app aiming to help public service workers connect. The app, called First Date, claims it'll end swipe fatigue using a Nobel-winning maths algorithm to hook up singles under 35. The matchmaking pilot comes as Singapore looks to boost a dwindling birth rate.
0: Hokanui Sport.
7: In sport, Northland have shaken off disappointment from losing the Ranfurly Shield with a 28-14 win over Southland. The victory sees the Taniwha end Friday on top of the NPC table after claiming a bonus point try in the 79th minute that's seen them jump Otago. Captain Rivers Reihana was pleased. He can now look forward to the future and a home quarterfinal next weekend.
11: We're just trying to get over our Shield hangover. We know that when you lose the Shield, it normally takes a couple of weeks to get right, so we're just trying to get front footed, but we knew we had a lot to play for, obviously a home semi-final or quarter-final, so yeah, there's plenty to play for tonight.
7: No regrets from Hurricanes coach Clark Laidlaw after recruiting Samisi Ta'eloa rather than a pursuit of Adi Sevilla. The new All Blacks loose forward will join the franchise on a two-year deal after the dissolution of Moana Pacifica. All Blacks captain and Hurricanes centurion Sevilla officially announced yesterday he's heading to the Blues. But Laidlaw says the recruitment of Ta'eloa was a signing for the future.
12: It wasn't him versus Ardy, and he's certainly not more appealing than Ardy. Ardy's one of the best players in the world, but as you say, he's probably got one more year in New Zealand rugby, potentially. We're not sure where that sits.
7: Basketball and the Southern Hoiho have earned a 67-59 away win, the first of the year, over the Tauranga Whai in last night's Tauihi League action. Ryan Fox is already looking forward to a taste of home as his golfing year begins to wind down. The Kiwi golfer still has some European tour events on his schedule over the next couple of months before a stint back home, including his own Chasing the Fox tournament. Fox came home briefly after his Open Championship triumph, but says a trip now will be very welcome.
13: Things have changed a little bit, obviously, in the last little while, and we don't come back home as much as I'd like to anymore. Decided the kids were going to start school in Florida, but you know, to come home for a six-week period, obviously chasing the Fox this year, I hope is going to be huge.
7: That's news and sport. I'm Stuart Willey.
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6: In this update, neighbours of a South Auckland house where three people were found dead fear the worst for the children who lived there. They say the four occupants of the home in Papatoetoe were a good family. County's Manukau Police District Commander Shannon Gray says the family are reeling at their loss.
7: What I also want to do is provide reassurance to the community that this is an isolated incident and there is no ongoing risk to members of the public.
6: A spokesman for a Coromandel Volunteer Fire Brigade says their thoughts go out to the family of a teenager who died after falling from a cliff on Friday evening. Emergency services, including the Westpac helicopter, were involved in a major operation at Cook's Beach around 6 p.m. One of the country's most outspoken solar advocates is all for National's new nine-point energy plan. The party's campaigning on letting households and businesses with solar or batteries sell to any power company, not just the one they buy from. It would also launch the Home Energy Fund, giving Kiwis low-interest, long-term loans to invest in their own power. Rewiring Aotearoa CEO Mike Casey believes this will make a huge difference in driving down power prices.
8: This is actually world-leading stuff, a great way to accelerate the energy transition and make it a much more open and fair market for New Zealanders.
6: An iconic Kiwi ice cream favourite is being recalled over possible contamination. Food Safety NZ says some six packs of Tip Top jelly tips may contain a bacteria that causes severe gastrointestinal illness. Batches sold at North Island Woolworths stores with a best before date of September 30th, 2028 should be returned for a refund. The AA says shiny new roads shouldn't come before proper road maintenance. An annual survey of its members has found more than half have had a safety issue because of the state of the roads. Safety spokesperson Dylan Thompson says the problems include potholes, debris and unclear road signs and markings. He says it should be a political priority to make sure existing roads are safe.
9: May not be as exciting as some other areas, but we need to do this to maintain what we've got and actually get it back to a better quality.
6: Drilling has begun in the search for geothermal sources to expand Top Energy's Ngafa power station in the far north. It's the first stage of a proposed expansion, but if successful, could grow capacity by more than half. Ngafa currently generates enough electricity to meet 125% of the far north's power needs for much of the year. Uncertainty over what happens next after Tennessee authorities failed to execute convicted murderer Krista Pike. The 50-year-old woman was taken to hospital for life-saving treatment after two lethal injections couldn't stop her heart. She had been sentenced to death in 1996 for killing 19-year-old Colleen Slemmer a year prior. Media witness John North says Pike was still breathing more than an hour after the second dose.
3: At a certain point, they just finally said, well, you basically have to leave. She's still alive. We can still hear her. This hasn't worked. It's failed. You gotta go.
6: Singapore's government has launched a new dating app aiming to help public service workers connect. The app, called First Date, claims it'll end swipe fatigue using a Nobel-winning maths algorithm to hook up singles under 35. The matchmaking pilot comes as Singapore looks to boost a dwindling birth rate.
0: Hokanui Sport.
6: In sport, Northland have shaken off disappointment from losing the Ranfurly Shield with a 28-14 win over Southland. The victory sees the Taniwha end Friday on top of the NPC table after claiming a bonus point try in the 79th minute that seen them jump Otago. Captain Rivers Reihana was pleased. He can now look forward to the future and a home quarterfinal next weekend.
10: We're just trying to get over our Shield hangover. We know that when you lose the Shield, it normally takes a couple of weeks to get right, so we're just trying to get front footed, but we knew we had a lot to play for, obviously a home semi-final or quarter-final, so yeah, there's plenty to play for tonight.
6: No regrets from Hurricanes coach Clark Laidlaw after recruiting Samisi Taʻiloa rather than a pursuit of Adi Sevilla. The new All Blacks loose forward will join the franchise on a two-year deal after the dissolution of Moana Pacifica. All Blacks captain and Hurricanes centurion Sevilla officially announced yesterday he's heading to the Blues. But Laidlaw says the recruitment of Taʻiloa was a signing for the future.
11: It wasn't him versus Ardy, and he's certainly not more appealing than Ardy. Ardy's one of the best players in the world, but as you say, he's probably got one more year in New Zealand rugby, potentially. We're not sure where that sits.
6: Basketball and the Southern Hoiho have earned a 67-59 away win, the first of the year, over the Tauranga Whai in last night's Tauihi League action. Ryan Fox is already looking forward to a taste of home as his golfing year begins to wind down. The Kiwi golfer still has some European tour events on his schedule over the next couple of months before a stint back home, including his own Chasing the Fox tournament. Fox came home briefly after his Open Championship triumph, but says a trip now will be very welcome.
12: Things have changed a little bit, obviously, in the last little while, and we don't come back home as much as I'd like to anymore. Decided the kids were going to start school in Florida, but you know, to come home for a six-week period, obviously chasing the Fox this year, I hope is going to be huge.
6: That's news and sport. I'm Stuart Willey.
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13: 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My name's Andy Muir, thanks for your company. We're starting off the hour by catching up with Jamie King, based at Lokoroko. It's fair to say it's been a wet September over there, but hopefully September is nothing but in the rear view mirror now. And Jamie talks about what changes he thinks he may have to do to his farm based for upcoming lambings, Septembers and the likes. I mean, it's been wet around the province. But Jamie says, yeah, what do I need to do to safeguard my business looking forward? Jeff Grant, talking politics, and it's all going the race to the election. There's a lot of stuff being thrown about at the moment, and Jeff comments about it's just what we're going to have to tolerate for the next wee while. But as well, he talks about the changing situation regarding local government reform, and it's been stopped. And he thinks, what a waste of time. What's the government trying to prove in this? Sean Malloy, our pig farming correspondent based at Sheffield in Canterbury, talking about the mood of the pig farming sector. The vibe up in Canterbury at the moment, it sounds as though it's been a pretty decent season up there, actually. A lot better than Southland, but that's not hard to do. And just how the pork industry's faring at the moment. James Edgar's based in Moa Flat. He talks about a ridiculous amount of snow falls for the amount of September where James is based. He says they're short and sharp and they're gone as quickly as they're there, but certainly it's a changing of the season where he's based. And Catherine Wright talks rural mental health, puts things into perspective, and when the workload does get heavy, as it will do when the weather clears up, Catherine says you just need to look forward but put things into perspective. So without further ado, we'll start the hour next with Jamie King. 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
0: 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Hokanui.

0: Jamie King farms the Lake Oroco and joins us in the Sergeant Dan Farming Roundup. Thanks to Sergeant Dan Stock Foods based here in Gore. We catch up with various farmers from around the southern region and see how things are going on the farm. Good afternoon, Jamie.
1: G'day, mate. What a tune for a Monday. I just wish the sun was out handy because I'd get really motivated with something like that. But how good.
0: Noise Works, they're beasts on their own. The song is Hot Chilli Woman, just because it's got hot in the title. You're lacking a bit of hot weather, perhaps.
1: It's definitely not, can't say much, it's a bit gloomy and murky again today, but it looks to be improving. Hopefully get another bit of a break towards the end of the week, mate. But yeah, just like everybody else around the province, probably a little bit damp underfoot, and I'm probably more getting frustrated thinking of my to-do list, and Mother Nature is just not helping me along, to be fair. I'm still sort of stuck in winter mode, but however.
0: It doesn't matter who you speak to from around the region, Jamie. The ground is just beyond wet. Over there, Lake Oroco, to a Tapri Way, where you're based, what's the situation? What's it like?
1: Yeah, it's up here. I'd say we've got a rain radar not too far at the end of the valley, but we would have a bit more than them, so I'd be picking with probably 220, 230 mil for the last month. Well, we haven't finished September yet, have we? But, what's that? Yeah, old school 8-9 inches, I suppose, we've had. To be fair, the last two springs have been the same boat, Andy. To be fair, this one hasn't been quite as bad. We have seen the sun, the odd break. I remember 2024, it was just, we had 6 weeks of grey friggin' days, and that was our hard work. Everything's plodding away. Animals are all looking good. I've given up looking at the ground. I'm just looking at the animals now and feeding accordingly, and they're all thumping along pretty well, but like I say, covers are down low and it'll take a bit of catching up on.
0: A lot of people talking about having the grass of dairy farmers, but the ground is beyond saturation point, and the videos that I'm seeing of, you know, fantastic covers, but you can't get in the paddock.
1: No, it's thing, mate, good old South and Day utilisation is just terrible. You know, some of these guys will be down to, you know, you might ever cover a $3,000 and, they might eat 20% of it and stuff all the rest of it. So, yeah, it's interesting, you know, perhaps we need to start looking at big sheds for these spring belts. You know, I'm making more of a mess now than what I've done all winter, mate, to be fair. So, do we push dates back? Like, it's a definition of stupidity, mate, when we do the same thing the same way every year and expect a different result. So, you know, I encourage everyone to put their thinking hats on. You know, it's miserable, but I'm not overly optimistic, but probably pragmatic. And
0: Pragmatic would be a good word for you, Jamie, yes.
1: Yeah, and like, you know, if you're not happy, fix it. We'll do something different. You know, there's nothing worse than someone moaning about doing something and but change. But, you know, shit, you've got to build a big wintering shed or something for the summer or something. You know, I'm having to poke around in some of those spaces at the moment or adjusting stock classes again. I know I'm probably lucky enough with the property we've got. I can sort of pretty flexible in that. But, I mean, yeah, you just, there's always a way and there's always a different way to skin a cat sometimes. So, you know, whether you shift some of these lambing calving dates back or something, don't know. Interesting one.
0: How far through lambing are you?
1: Probably he's getting well through now, be two-thirds of the way through. And probably the main mix stage line, they started about 10 days ago. They're still out on the hill and just doing their own thing. They're all in really good nick going out there. There's not a lot of cover now left, and there's a few gullies and that for them to hide in, so they still get left to their own devices, probably there. And to be fair, the sheet covers on the flats aren't too bad on our engine room stuff. All the young stock's thumping along pretty well. I'm just having to feed a lot of supplement out to them just to keep them going along the fattening stock, but I've got a pair of baleage up my sleeve, so that's not a bad complaint to have. So, it's miserable and shitty, Andy, but it still could be worse, mate.
0: So you're feeding that baleage out. You got places dry enough for it to lie on the ground?
1: Yeah, well, so I've got a few of these stud cows sort of carving down the lowlands because I'm trying to be the world's best stud farmer, mate, and tagging away and DNA and everything at birth. But I'm not too phased. It's hay and baleage, and I'm just feeding that through a wagon. So it gives the calves somewhere to lie on, and cows are happy in that too, you know. So I can fix the damaged pastures. That's why we've got tractors and aerators and rollers and drills and that, mate. But I can't afford to lose too many critters because they are the tools in the toolbox, aren't they? They're what make the money.
0: There's a lot of interest around Henry Buckingham, who I had on the program a couple of weeks ago, regarding the changing of his main flock into early October. Realistically, Jamie, is this something you'd look at based on what we've seen for the three previous lambings now?
1: Oh, 100%, mate. And even if it's been longer than three, mate, you know, I'd encourage anyone to take a photo because we've got short memories sometimes. I remember 2019, I was up to my eyeballs in mud. In 2018, I think I was trying to feed some show cattle. I had the Wanaka show, and it was just absolutely an abomination then too. So it's a lot longer than 3 years. So I think we've got short memories. Hugely so, mate. And we're getting better at autumns. Like, you know, I think I said last time I spoke to you, like, we're not getting on crop now till, you know, late June, the end of June, and, you know, on grass. Well, historically, Andy, we used to be on it in the first opening weekend of May. So we're getting it at the other end. So, you know, perhaps we do just shove everything back. It's only a calendar, mate. It's only a date, you know. So who says it's right and wrong? You know, perhaps we need to start farming by Mother Nature, not farming by the calendar.
0: Well, if it changes, if the seasons are moving the way that they're anticipating, and like you say, we've seen it over the previous wee while now, I said the last three springs for this time of year, you've gone back a bit further just regarding the seasons as such, and all of a sudden nothing is on the table. I mean, why would you want to go out there when you know the weather's going to be basically an extended winter?
1: Yeah, that's dead right. 100%, you know, you're setting yourself up to fail, aren't you? So, you know, that's what it says. So there's probably some learnings and there'll be some deep thinking about it, you know. Some days you think about putting it on the market, mate, and then you go, well, I wouldn't want an office job either. So, yeah. But, yeah, no, you just plug along. And we've got school holidays now, so I've got all the troops home give me a hand, and it's like a bit of a breath of fresh air too. They're all still excited.
0: You know, it's an interesting time when you hear the word learnings from a farmer.
1: Every day is a learning day, Andy. Come on, mate. Yeah,
0: Jamie
1: yeah.
0: McKay, I await your input. Now, regarding getting off farm and just catching up with others at the moment, what's something you do, Jamie? Is there anything you're doing to try and break the monotony of the September cycle when it's like this?
1: Yeah, mate. Well, most people know I'm not relatively social sometimes, so you just sort of tick around. There's always jobs and people I want to catch up with. You know, I've got a couple of guys yesterday just to measure up a bit of a deer yard, so we caught up with them yesterday afternoon, had a bit of a measure up and just had a couple of beers with them, and then I'm going to shoot to a field day, hopefully on Wednesday, to have a look at a composting barn in an Aztec building. Just it's sort of aroused my interest, so we'll go and have a look at that. And just, I'm sort of in between cycles with cows calving, and I've got number one daughter here keeping an eye on things, so I can afford just to go for a bit of a squiz round and get the plans together for the ideas, because I can't do much else, Andy. There's no tractor work being done, and there's only so much coffee a man can drink.
0: Okay, you're looking at a composting barn. It's not going to be a cheap exercise, but you think the money is immaterial when it comes to the bigger picture when you need to fortify your business?
1: I'm not sure, mate. I've got some numbers written down, but I'm just going to go through the exercise and see what rolls out the bottom. Probably at a $8-$9 for a kilo beef price, certainly does, but I mean, who's going to say what's going to happen there? But it's just nice to know. I doubt, you know, I'm probably not going to go through much, but it's an interesting concept. And they've poked my interest a couple of years ago, and what better time to go and get excited and have a look at one and see if it's something maybe in the future or something, you know, and costings and yeah, from the outside looking in, it looks like it's not a silver bullet, but it might be a brass one. For our situation, you know, not so much wintering, just over 6 weeks over calving, you know, chuck the cows in there as they calve, they can get out on grass. I mean, I wouldn't have 80 hectares of wreck pasture. I could probably a few more ewes poking around. It's probably the easiest way to maybe intensify our system a little bit, but at a cost, obviously, mate. You know, I'm probably looking between a mil or a mil and a half. But whether or not we do anything, but if you've got to go and have a look, Andy, because if you don't know, there's no point in starting down that track and realising it's a complete and utter waste of money at the end. Mm.
0: Nothing wrong with scratching the itch, Jamie King. Thanks for your time. And next time we speak to you, you know, fingers crossed, there's going to be a better situation weather-wise, which I'm sure it will.
1: Yeah, no, good on you, mate, and Godspeed, everyone. Yeah, no, absolutely, we'll be shorts and singlet in no time, mate, and it should be unreal.
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5: Welcome back to the muster on Hokanui. Jeff Grant chats politics on a Monday, as we do weekly. Good afternoon, Jeff. There's a lot going on in the political landscape, and it all kicked off yesterday with the election campaigns proper.
6: Yeah, well, theoretically, we had the launch of the two major parties, Labor and National, although it's almost hard to call them major parties these days when they're both polling under 30%. It just is that we're going to see quite an unusual outcome, I think, on the 7th of November.
5: Do you think Top will get 5%, or are they inflated figures?
6: History has shown that minority parties tend to poll well up till election day and then get slightly deflated. Green's a good example, you know, get up around that 13-14%, then end up at 10. I think Top will just probably get over the 5.
5: Chris Hipkins yesterday as well, using strong language in his opening statement. So I was a bit bemused by this.
6: Yeah, look, ironically, I think in terms of where they're positioned, they just seem to be lacklustre getting to the platform in terms of the election campaign. So it'll be interesting to watch over the next 6 weeks what they really drive hard around. I mean, the reality is we've all now got every political party seems to have a view about the supermarkets, that's for sure, but on some of the other policy areas, it's still not clear. You know, people's pockets are being hurt pretty strongly on a weekly basis, and so, you know, where's the first attack going to happen? Obviously in groceries, and so that's why the supermarket became a prominent figure in terms of policy development from those parties over the last few weeks.
5: Now, if Chris Hipkins was using strong language, Christopher Luxon was using tax language, and just using cattle dog mentality, attacking Hipkins and these 10 tax policies that could be implemented, is this just what we're going to see?
6: Oh, look, without any doubt, the big driver for National will be how to split out, you know, the big concerns that the general public might have, and I'm not sure that we all get up in the morning worrying about our tax position. And I think they've got a bit of a hard grind to try and rush home that sort of view about future tax. Look, yes, capital gains will have some impact in terms of people's thinking, because it's not the initial capital gains, it's what they choose to do further down the track and how big an impact that would have on the economy. But I think overall, the race between the two major ones is not going to be, it's not going to open up. I don't think that National will necessarily get a big jump on Labor.
5: What about agriculture policy? What's really grabbing your interest here, or is anything?
6: So most of the political parties have lit out some policy. I noticed that ACT is probably the most comprehensive. National seems to have dripped out stuff over a period of since June. Greens have shown quite a blunt sort of attitude towards agriculture, which is not surprising. talking about a cap of 125 kilograms of nitrogen for dairy farms, having tougher regulations around environmental aspects, you know, regenerative farming becoming a bit of a play in the market again. So for that reason, I think there is still more to come in the agriculture policy area from the political parties. I don't think New Zealand First has actually announced anything yet of any material matter. So, and National seem to be relying on what they've done rather than what they're going to do. But ETS looks like it's off the table across all political parties in terms of the agriculture sector, which is a good thing.
5: Yeah, it is a good thing. But what does it mean for the bigger picture regarding this Paris Agreement?
6: Look, I'm probably in the camp of saying you should stay in the Paris Agreement. The reality for us is that it has a bigger impact in terms of agriculture. But I think if political parties sort of take the line of saying we're not going to be lead the world in this area, I think we'll do some responsible stuff. But the reality is, you know, in terms of consumers, they don't really care about biodiversity or water. The land, you know, the big thing is climate change. And so, you know, our exporters are going to probably lead the charge in this area rather than regulation.
5: What about Joe Luxton, ag spokesperson for Labor? I've talked about this before and I'll say it again. I have yet to hear Joe Luxton say red meat sector and talking about what it actually does for the economy or where it's to those effect, or to that effect.
6: Yeah, look, I think she's brought some freshness to Labor's agriculture policy after, you know, Damien being there for some years. I take the view that you're probably going to see more policy issues coming out on agriculture over the next 6 weeks, and so it'll be interesting to see. But interesting point. There's a lot of focus on dairy, a lot of focus on horticulture, but not necessarily on the meat industry.
5: And let's remember, this was the party, the last government, David Parker was telling the South that they were going to have everything sewed out the next 4 weeks. And if they just had half a brain come down and seen the South at the moment, they know that's just not practical.
6: Yeah, look, in all of those sort of aspects around the use of land and how it's dealt with, I think we've constantly seen these proposals that, you know, people on the land sort of look at it and say, well, where are these people coming from? But again, you know, even from National's perspective, I don't think that they've moved dramatically in the last 3 years in terms of agriculture policy. All of the stuff's come very late. So we still don't know what's required in terms of farm plans. We're told that the Resource Management Act changes, which, you know, passed on the last week of their 3 years. You know, most of that stuff won't come into effect till 27, 28. We don't know what the regulations are going to be like in terms of the RMA. But the important thing here will be to deal with consenting, because that is the biggest cost that is imposed on all businesses. And if we can reduce the number of consents that have to be notified and the number of consents that have to be applied for by around 50%, I think that would be a step in the right direction.
5: Yeah, you talk about consenting, you talk about local governments and the roles they've had regarding this. But look, there's a lot of concern that this amalgamation chat has been put on ice by the government. So this puts the bigger question out there. Why the hell even start this conversation and waste money?
6: Well, in fairness to the local government officials, I can understand their frustration, because you're forced to do something in 3 months. And as you saw from the result of that, those local authorities that had been doing some work for some time seemed to have been able to get some semblance of order. But the reality is, I don't think there's any proposal that really is concrete. And now the government's saying, oh, it's all on hold. It just seems to be silly policy making.
5: Is this just sheer arrogance from Bishop Watts and co, or just very flippant in their attitude towards local governance?
6: No, I think it was a lack of direction about next step. I think they're really struggling as to what to do next. What do you do? Do you take a position on some local authorities where there's Southland's a good example? Got two options. I think the local government commission is probably more likely to give us a solution than the central government on this one.
5: As Hannibal Smith once said, I love it when a plan comes together, but what that plan is exactly in this instance, Jeff Grant, we're not too sure. Always appreciate your time.
6: Cheers, Andy. Catch you again.
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5: We're away to Sheffield in Canterbury this afternoon on the Muster. Sean Malloy is our pig farming correspondent. He's on the New Zealand Pork Board, sound like Swedish Chef. G'day, Sean. I suppose the Swedish Chef dealt in meatballs. I wonder if they're pork balls.
7: G'day, Andy. How are you going? You get more pork balls down you. That's the one.
5: Straight off the cuff, the pork industry on their social media channels, they're really making a play for the market at the moment, talking about the price of pork as opposed to beef and lamb.
7: Yeah, mate, we're struggling a wee bit out in the market, and we sort of can't understand it with the cost pressures of that people have been under, and with inflation and just everything going up, and you know, petrol prices being expensive. So we sort of said, hey, we need to really give us a bit of a nudge and just, you know, wake people up to pork that it, hey, it tastes good and it's really affordable and it's really good quality, and there's quite a price differential there at the moment, and you know, maybe we can provide a bit of relief for people's back pocket and move a bit more product and get a few more people eating a bit more pork, which would make us really happy.
5: But why has it taken so long for the pork industry to realise that there is an opportunity here?
7: Things have been pretty good the last sort of 3 years, and we've been able to get rid of product fairly comfortably, I guess. So probably from our point of view, we've probably just been on our hands a little bit, and we just need to give ourselves a wee bit of a slap and wake up and get out there and compete a bit more, yeah.
5: But because it's interesting on the social channels, just comparing a couple of dishes, saying what's the difference here? One's beef, the other one's pork, and there's a difference in the price straight away. So obviously the price, you know, there's still the money in the industry for New Zealand producers.
7: Yeah, no, it's been okay. We are, this coming sort of season, grain prices are going to change a fair bit. With a heap of dairy conversions going on up here, you know, the sort of moratorium being off on that, there's been quite a change. So it's all coming out of arable land that's swapping. So, I think grain supply is going to get tighter. So we'll see a bit more cost pressure. So we need to, you know, while we can, get people across there and think about our future, because it's going to be a little bit more expensive than what it's been. So, you know, there's potential that it might take a bit more fun out of the game, because it's been pretty good the last, like I say, 3 years.
5: Now, you're based up at Sheffield in Canterbury. You talk about dairy conversions, of course. They're back on the table up there. Are they just happening here, there and everywhere? Is there another dairy explosion in Canterbury?
7: Yeah, I don't know if it's quite an explosion, but there's definitely a significant swing. There's a lot of places converting. You're going around, you're seeing sheds going up, you're seeing bloody tracks going in, and yeah, I personally know four or five people that have converting their properties, going from cropping to, or mixed cropping to dairy.
5: You can understand that given the way the market's been for the arable sector too. It makes a lot of sense.
7: Absolutely, absolutely. Yeah, you can't blame the guys for doing that. You've got to look to your future and say, where can I get good long-term sustainable returns off the property? So, and it doesn't really feel like arable's doing that. That whole sector sort of needs a bit of a shake up on the way they do business too, I think.
5: Now, you do some arable on your farm as well. Is this purely for yourselves or is it for the market?
7: No, it's just for ourselves. So, but we've done a little bit of stuff here and there, and you know, waiting 12 or 18 months to get your money after, you know, growing a crop is pretty poor. It's, I don't know anywhere else where you do that. I think those sort of things have to change. But yeah, we're fortunate. The vast majority of what we do just goes back into the pigs. So yeah, makes it easy for us.
5: Last time we spoke to you, Sean, the price of land up there was something like 85 or 90K a hectare per hectare for farmland. Are we continuing to see these prices? I mean, Canterbury's in a real boom.
7: Yeah, I'm not sure. I think those are some of the peaks of what we're seeing. I think probably neighbour stuff, but it's definitely stepped up. I haven't really been across anything else that's been trading for a wee while, to be fair, but yeah, it's definitely taken a step up for sure.
5: What are your rates like up there? Have you seen a big increase given the way that we've seen an explosion in towns and the likes, for example, Rolleston and Darfield, the way they've exploded?
7: Yeah, we're seeing a heap of pressure come on that. And the other one is the water, separating out these water entities now. We've just been getting a few bills coming through for the farm and for rental properties, and it's sort of like, well, this is a little bit worrying where this might be going. So we just have to keep a monitor on that. I hope they don't get too carried away with it.
5: So just regarding the pork industry and pricing there, we've spoken about this before, but yourself as a producer, are you happy with returns? I suppose you're never happy, but are you content?
7: Yeah, we're reasonably content, but like I was saying just before, you know, there's a couple of headwinds coming with, price rises, and building anything now is really, really expensive. And of course, you know, our industry's on a countdown for our farrowing accommodation and a couple of other bits and pieces. So, yeah, talking around some other guys that are trying to do stuff at the moment, they're all sort of eyes are watering a little bit at the cost of building now. It's really, really sort of got away. So, you know, you look at it and think, God, it doesn't even feel like it's quite economical. But, we are content, but, yeah, there's some headwinds there that we're going to have to contend with.
5: What's on-farm inflation like for a pig farmer in Canterbury, Sean?
7: Yeah, not too bad. Stuff's still rising, though, eh? Bits and pieces here and there, 5, 6%. So that sort of stuff's still a little bit worrying. But, you know, a bit of that is also linked back to what's going on in Iran and the US. So, you know, products that are made and requiring, you know, the petrochemical industry to a large extent to produce the goods. So, you know, the import costs have all gone up. And, yeah, some of the shipping stuff still at different times, depending on what's going on over there. Things bounce around a fair bit. So, yeah, we haven't sort of settled. I'm guessing that's going to go on for quite some time yet until something gets resolved there.
5: Are you seeing younger people wanting to be involved with the pork industry as such?
7: Yeah, we still do, but I think it's a bit of a challenge there. We're quite a small industry, so it's just trying to raise your flag. And certainly people have quite a different perception of pig farming to what actually goes on. You know, you sort of, people have it's a dirty, stinky job with, you know, where you're just throwing a bucket of scraps across to a whole lot of hungry pigs, where it's quite different to that. There's a heap of technology, the buildings and the gear we use is quite sophisticated. There's a hell of a lot more to it, and it's a lot more scientific than anybody would imagine, I believe.
5: Is there concern in the industry about a possible change of government and what this would mean for pork farming regulations?
7: Yeah, definitely. Yep, that's a real concern. I'm hoping that we don't have much of a change to the government, just maybe a shuffle of the who's got how many seats and what that wee power balance is amongst the main one. But, yeah, who knows what's really going to happen here, eh?
5: Sean, we've had an absolute dog of a season down here for September anyway in Southland. What's your growing season been like up there?
7: Yeah, we've been pretty good, eh? We've sort of had we've had a lot of winds, which we haven't had for probably 3 years. But we keep getting regular dollops of rain. Just when you think the wind's sort of going to dry it out, we get 20, 30 mil of rain. And we just had snow on the weekend, which is getting fairly late in the season for that now. But yeah, we're pretty good. Things are starting to kick away here now. There's contractors that have been bailing stuff up, which is pretty early on for that. So yeah, it's we're in pretty good shape really at the minute.
5: We've got a good forecast for the rest of the week down here in the deep south, Sean. We'll take that. Always appreciate your time on the muster.
7: Thanks, Andy. Cheers, mate.
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0: good to finally see the sun today.
1: Yeah, no, it's. I sort of thought after the last time we talked, I probably had a fair bit of disappointment. But I sort of thought, oh, well, you know, we just lambed for that long. That was going to, maybe that was sort of the time we were going to get it. You know, certainly hasn't stopped. I think this spring for me would be probably the mentally hardest. I don't know, it hasn't, like, I farmed through 2010. That was more like a sprint. It was week 10 days and you were just doing everything you could, really. And, you know, and then you're absolutely buggered, but then sort of sun come out and things didn't look as bad. But to be honest, like, this year it's probably been 6 weeks of really hard slog, and probably a shout-out from the sheep farmers. I know those dairy guys, like, they've been calving for a long time now and they haven't had a break either. And no, I'd just say, yeah, she's been a... been an absolutely terrible spring, this one, for us. The grass growth is probably a problem going forward, but yeah, we'll sort of set it up. But yeah, hopefully this weather's coming right, because to be fair, there's plenty of moisture in the soil, Andy. There's no sign of a drought coming shortly.
0: You were saying just before that you've had 8 snowfalls in September. That's unbelievable.
1: Yeah, we've had 8. We probably always have a snowfall. Yeah, but that's a lot. And we haven't had the fine days in between. Like, I don't know, what have we had, about 3 days of sun in the whole of September? Like, it's just been quite gloomy. I don't think our lamb losses have been disastrous, as opposed to some of those other big weather events. It's just been so much wind that's blown them over the gullies. And by the by, I don't think our lamb drop will be massively different to what I'd expect. But the grass covers going forward is going to be quite a problem. The lambs are very muddy. Like, they've had enough of sitting in mud and wet all the time. Yeah, and then we've had a little bit of black hut already showing up in Te Papanui, and there's definitely a few more lambs with, like, sore feet and a few bits and pieces. But I will say, if we got 10 days of 17 degrees and sun at the moment, it is amazing how the farm turns around at this time of year. And, you know, even when you drive around, you look at the lambs looking good, and you feel a hell of a lot better, I know that.
0: I was just about to ask you that same question, James. How long to correct the situation as far as the soggy ground? Because depending on where you are in the province, and you're hearing various reports around rainfall being over 250 mils for a month, well, that's not sustainable regardless of soil temperature.
1: Well, I think last September we were about 70 to 80 mils, but it was just really cold, probably colder than this year. And then this year here, we're heading up to 200 mils in a month. So for us, like, we have an average rainfall of 950, so whatever that is, about, you know, almost a quarter of our rain, or heading towards a quarter of our rain in 1 month. Like, we're just not really set up for that year. It's been so unusual. We've sort of had flooding, but I wouldn't say bad flooding. But it's just every single day it rains, you know. So that's been, I suppose it's been good and bad, depending how you take it. But, yeah, the sun's come up now, Andy. So we're just trying to flush the dunny, I suppose, of what we've done so far. And the hoggets are just about to start. We're just starting tidy up the hill. There's a few different things we'll do this year. We'll definitely shed out our wet dries on the hill country in another couple of weeks or 10 days. Just every animal that's not eating grass, they'll disappear. So they don't need to be there. We've got about 500 stock units of cattle coming off fodder beat today. And then I've got another 1,000 stock units coming off in about a week or 10 days. So, yeah, we really need things to start rattling now.
0: So the pressure's going to go on, given that the winter crops are all finished. Do you have a plan B in place if needed?
1: Yeah, it comes back to that argument. I know I was talking to Joseph one day about winter grazing, and the reality is, what a tool. We physically couldn't have fed those stock units on grass with in light of the whole situation, because I still think we've actually fed our sheep reasonably well up to this point. So, yeah, that's how important it is to us to carry those stock units. And I know Joseph, he was talking about dropping. He asked me what, when Chloe Swarbrick asked him why we do it, I said, well, to handle the feed surpluses that should theoretically come, because we will need those stock units. Yeah, I'm not writing the season off just yet. Sometimes on a sheep farm, you can actually have lowish covers, provided

0: grow away, you get a lot of clover on the bottom, and you can actually have better lambs at weaning, actually, on the way through, and there might be a few less triplets running around. So it's all about the kilos you sell out the gate. It's not your lambing percentage through the tailing pen sometimes. So that's how we're just mentally readjusting our year, I suppose. We'll probably try and take some lambs bigger, try and get a weaning draft at that good money early on, and yeah, I'm pretty confident about the prices this year, actually, which is great.
1: You say it's been mentally taxing. How's it been on the staff? How have they coped?
0: I think by the by, we've looked after each other pretty well, to be fair. There's been a lot of videos going around, and some of those days we have a group chat, and, you know, when you see you tucked up with her twins under a tussock bush and, you know, it's snowing sideways, but she's looking after them, you know, pretty amazing what those sheep can do sometimes. So we make sure we get that on the chat, and it's actually harder lambing on flat country, in my opinion, because when it's all turning to crap, you're out there battling away, and you can really make a difference just by working hard. But on our hill country, we just don't want bikes out there in that weather. We're A, scaring all the sheep out of shelter when they've blown over, and B, it is dangerous. Like, you know, you have to, if you end up having an accident on a motorbike, and then that puts you out for the next 6 months, well, you haven't really done your farm justice, have you?
1: Based on the season we've had and the springs previously, James, has it got you thinking about your farming systems for September and if you want to change anything?
0: Oh, that's a great question, Andy. I know there's been a lot of talk about the lambing day. So interestingly, we've been going the other way. So we were pulling it forward, just trying to maximise covers going in. So we're probably going on crop a bit earlier and then trying to grow a bit more. And then we bring it forward. And the reason we bring it forward was we found when we were lambing later, and then we were weaning everything after Christmas. The problem is, after Christmas, because you've got all your ewes and all your lambs stocked right up to that period, quite often, you know, you have very low grass covers, or, you know, just enough, 1,200, 1,400. And then we found if you're heading straight into our traditionally dry time, so you just didn't have the time to grow the grass covers for your summer and set your autumn up, if that makes sense. So so it was a catch-22, so we've been bringing it forward, and then now we wean probably two-thirds, or at least half, two-thirds of our sheep, even at Mower Flat, before Christmas, sort of just that week before Christmas. And then that just allows us, while there's still moisture in the soil, to get those ewes mobbed up, not eating grass, and then quite often our lambs are going on a lot of lamb-fattening grass, and then it just allows us to grow a feed buffer for the summer and the next autumn. So this is something you've got to watch. If you're dragging it back all the time, you do run into, later in the season, you can run into, you know, growing less grass, I guess. And the other thing to be aware of is the grass quality drops when you start going to seed as well. So, as I say, even where we are now, if we actually got 10 days or a couple of weeks of just cranking weather, like the clover and the grass quality on the sheep farm would just be phenomenal. So, yeah, those are just a couple of things we found. We've actually found we've been getting probably more lambs away at weaning before Christmas, just because that grass quality is still better and the lambs have got a bit, they're just more sappy, is what they call it, but yeah, just fatter, because the ewes are still milking a bit more, and the I suppose the lambs are a little bit younger, but yeah, and the grass quality is sort of a bit higher, so combination of those reasons, Andy. So it's one thing with the biological system, I suppose, you know, in a farm, you've got to set it up to, and everything you do has got a consequence some other way, doesn't it?
1: Good on you, James. Thanks for your time. Great to see the sun. Long may it last.
0: Yeah, fingers crossed, Andy, for about 2 weeks of 20 degrees, because that's what I'm banking on.
2: 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Hoka Nui.
1: Welcome back to the muster on Hoka Nui. Catherine Wright joins us next. She is a counsellor who specialises in rural mental health. She's had a PhD submitted recently, or about to be submitted, regarding rural the mental health in young rural people. Catherine, good afternoon. It's good to have a bit of blue sky finally.
3: It is so good to see the sun, Andy. I can't deny that.
1: Just changes the mood. Even just having some sun when you're going about your job after the what has been called shit temper. And I think we can say that because that's pretty much what we've been dealt.
3: Absolutely. It's been really tough going. I think that what makes it even worse is that it comes right at the end of winter. It's almost like that sucker punch just as you're getting to the end when things should, I say in quotation marks, should be getting better. And I think if that kind of weather carry-on happened near the start of the winter, I think that it would be a bit easier to take.
1: With your councillor's hat on here, Catherine, as well as your farming hat too, I mean, you look at the situation that farmers are facing at the moment, it can be easy to get overwhelmed regarding workload.
3: Absolutely. And, you know, we've had this conversation once or twice before, Andy. Unfortunately, this is not our first rodeo. But I'm going to say basically the same things as I've said in the past because they've proven to be true. So first of all, I want you to think about touch points on the calendar. So I know it's hard to get away. It's hard to get off farm. Some people do have someone that can kind of take over the reins. But if you don't, even an evening out, having your neighbours up for morning tea, something that you can actually look forward to because connection is actually something that will help you to regulate. It will help you to shoulder the frustrations of this crappy weather. Don't underestimate it. Don't forget about your basic needs as well while you're going through this. So a lot of farming is automated now, but remember that you do need to move your body as part of holistic health, mental health care. So whether that's walking, running, lifting weights, bike riding, whatever it is you like to do. Also looking at what you're eating and also how's your sleep, how can you address that. But the biggest thing, I think, is to look at acceptance. So this doesn't mean liking it or agreeing it. It's just saying, right, the weather's going to do what it's going to do, and whether or not you're angry about it, it's not going to change it. So it's just going, yep, okay, that's happening. It's going to be that way. What can I now put my focus on, if that makes sense?
1: Now, a lot of events are happening around the province. I'll talk about these shortly, but a few people commenting online last night saying, well, these events are all well and good, but if I get off the farm, that just puts me behind the eight ball because I've got a lot to do and I don't have time to go and attend these events. What do you say to that?
3: It's a double-edged sword, isn't it? I guess it depends on how long you're taking off. So if it's just an evening, you're not going to be doing anything in the evening, probably. I think that the payoff would be far, far better than the sacrifice that you're willing to make. If it is going away for a day or two, yep, that's really hard. But please don't write it off before you've tried it. So if you can get somebody to look out for the farm or to double feed or do whatever you have to do, just maybe there is a chance that you might feel more able to take on the stresses if you've been able to let off some steam.
1: You talk about diet. At this time of year, it's too easy just to chuck a pie in the microwave and that's your feed.
3: Mm. Yep, don't underestimate it. So people are always surprised when I ask them about this. So we know that most of a lot of our neurotransmitters that are made in the gut do help us with mood regulation. And so you can imagine that if you're having a Jimmy's and a V for breakfast, you're probably not going to feel that good. If you can try to eat a little bit better, yes, that might be some prep the night before, it will absolutely pay off. You will not regret looking after yourself in this way.
1: When you look at the season that's ahead of us, October in particular, I mean, tractor work, there hasn't been any tractor out in the paddock, hardly. I've seen a couple of paddocks, but let's be honest, they were probably worked up a few weeks back now. You just got to put things into perspective, I suppose, as well. Catherine, what are your words around this?
3: Yeah, so the tractor work kind of comes with its own set of issues from my experience, and that is that when you're doing something for long hours and it's very repetitive, you can get stuck in your own head and in your own thoughts, and that's pretty normal. Yes, you can do things to kind of hang yourself out of that or reset things. It could be podcasts, it could be music, but there are ways to come out of that. What I would like to suggest to people is a little tiny exercise, if that's okay. What I would like you to do is to imagine for a moment that you are actually working in an office. This is your job. You work in an office. You sit there every day. You look out onto farmland and you see the weather change, you see bad days, you see good days, but you can't get out there because your job is inside. I want you to think about what that would be like and what your general, feeling of working outside would be. Would it be something that you would like, no matter if you had to deal with the good and the bad, or would you prefer to be stuck inside? And if you are willing to take the bag with the good, I think that's your answer, and that's why you farm. And don't forget that, I think.
1: So perspective comes into it at the moment.
3: Absolutely. Perspective is everything.
1: How do you get that work-life balance, though, when things are busy? What do you do?
3: I think that it's something that fluctuates all the time. So, yes, on farm, you do have to fluctuate in what hours you're putting in, and sometimes you're busier than others, and we know that. So the work-life balance is not going to be a completely symmetrical idea, I think. That it can continually be assessed. Maybe if you've spent all October in a tractor, maybe there's another month that you can think, right, okay, I'm not as busy then. Maybe there's weaning going on, but there's not a lot else. Maybe you can put in time. And I don't even mean getting off farm. Maybe it's just being with your kids, doing something with them. Maybe it's going away with friends or whatever it is. But it's got to even out somewhere. But I think that you would get into a trap if you thought that you had to every day have a life work-life balance. You can't have that on a farm. I get it.
1: Yeah, wise words as always, Kath. And just finally, how's your PhD been going?
3: Oh, it's going great. I submit officially in about 3 weeks, so I'm really looking forward to that. Lots of findings. So my topic is actually rural community connection and mental health and land use change, so farm to forestry conversions and how that affects people socially. So there's a lot going to come out about that. I just can't do much until it's been peer-reviewed, so I have to be patient.
1: Catherine Wright there, wrapping up the best of the muster, brought to you by The Gopher, your local relief milking and contracting specialists. Great to have The Gopher on board. That's us over and done with. Enjoy the weekend. If you get a chance to get off farm, I suggest you go and do it. See you Monday, 1 o'clock.
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12: In this update, a magnitude 5.3 earthquake has been felt by thousands of people across the North Island after it rattled Taranaki early this morning. The quake struck 25 kilometres east of New Plymouth at a depth of 11 kilometres at 2:57 a.m. More than 7,300 people reported feeling the quake on GeoNet. Talkback caller Pete says he was woken up by the shaking.
13: It was a good shake. Say you had a building that was earthquake prone. If you had one of those ones, I think there's any defects in that building, you'd find out today.
12: Health experts warn growing up in poverty can predict the onset of disease later in life. Auckland University Joyce Cook Chair in Ageing Well, Nidhi Kearse, says about 169,000 of our children are living in poverty. She says children exposed to financial and housing instability in their first 1,000 days are more likely to develop chronic health conditions like asthma and obesity.
14: We really need to invest to make sure that they have a really good start so that they can be productive individuals and have jobs and pay tax and age successfully.
12: The average price of diesel has risen above £2 a litre in the UK for the first time. That's about $4.70 a litre in New Zealand dollars. Petrol prices are around $4.12 a litre. G7 leaders will attend a video conference today to discuss fuel supplies after the US put pressure on European countries to release more of their diesel stocks. Birds may be lining up for natural saunas around Rotorua to fight pathogens and parasites. New research by the University of Otago found some species are preening themselves in the city's geothermal areas, possibly hoping the gases help get rid of the bugs. Professor Crid Fraser says the birds are actively looking for these sulfuric places.
15: Birds are behaving differently when they're in the geothermal areas. So they're not avoiding them, they're going right into them. Some of them are even nesting in there year after year.
12: That's news.
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12: Two sports and Manchester City are appealing after being found guilty of breaching the Premier League's financial rules. An independent commission found City broke the rules over 9 seasons, including by using so-called sham contracts to disguise more than £830 million in secret funding. City says the ruling contains clear material errors and maintains it has evidence supporting its position. Northland have sealed a top four finish in the NPC's first home quarterfinal with a 28-14 victory over Southland in Invercargill. Kiwi golfer Daniel Hillier is tied for ninth at 8-under after 2 rounds of the Alfred Dunhill Links Championship. Fellow Kiwi Nick Voke is tied for 104th at 2-under. That's sport, I'm Carly Strong.
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18: Met Service marine forecast for the sea area, FOVO. Southwest 25 knots, easing to 15 this morning, then to variable 10 by the afternoon. And expect a long period southwest swell, 4 metres easing. And now to the forecast for Southland. You've got partly cloudy with a few showers, clearing in the afternoon, and southwesterlies dying out this evening. A high 13 degrees, overnight low 2. And tomorrow, Sunday, is looking fine with southwesterlies developing for a time in the Arvo and a high 15 degrees, overnight low 4.
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0: G'day and good morning, New Zealand. I'm Jamie Mackay. This is the best of the country, brought to you each and every Saturday morning by Rabobank, and this week by Madonna. Tell you why I'm playing Madonna a wee bit later, although she did win the MTV Video Music Award Artist of the Year, 42 years after her 1984 debut. Got to give it to her for longevity. Going to kick off the best of the country with my highlighted interview from each day of the week, Monday through Thursday. On Monday, it was the turn of Paul Henry, ex-star candidate. And it would be fair to say he's not backward in pushing his candidacy forward. Damien O'Connor. Always enjoy yarning to Damien on the country. The gloves normally come off. We agree to disagree. No malice in there, though. We're going to change tact from the politicians a wee bit, because this is a bit of a rural election special, to talk to, or I talked to on Wednesday's show, Ben Picton, Rabobank's chief economist. Some really interesting commentary around OCR rates on both sides of the Tasman, the Red Meat Sector Conference, major rural event this week. And is there an end in sight for the Middle East conflict and the associated fuel crisis? We all hope so. Maybe some good news there. And Winston Peters rounds out the best of the country. Filling in for the ACT Party leader today. In fact, I phoned David Seymour yesterday and I said, how about putting Paul Henry up? I think that would be an interesting change-up. And he has, joining us on the country. ACT celebrity candidate. Can I call you that, Paul Henry?
1: Look, you can call me anything, Jamie. I'm entirely happy with celebrity candidate. I mean, I see myself now as just a candidate. But I've got to be honest, sometimes celebrity works in your advantage. And I'm sure there are, audiences which are slightly bigger because I've got name recognition.
0: Well, I think since you've come on board, you have moved the dial. You'll be too modest to say so. Well, will you?
1: Well, yeah, modesty isn't something that's usually held me back, as you would know, Jamie. I think I have, and I'm thankful for it, because that was my whole point of coming on board. You know, I literally was terrified that the government could swing to left-leaning, and you didn't know it yourself, and people are still out there saying it for very good reason. You know, oh God, if Labor take control, I'm out. And I found myself saying that, and I thought, you know, what happens if I wake up on November the 8th and the worst has happened, and I didn't actually do my best to try and avert the crisis. So that's really why I stood.
0: Well, I fear for the primary sector and farming if there is a change of government. Now, you realise, Paul Henry, that you and I have a bit in common. We're both pioneers of private radio in the 1990s. Just one of us got more famous than the other.
1: Yeah, well, that was probably accidental, to be honest. I hope you're talking about yourself rather than me. No, we are. We're both pioneers. We're both business people, you know. We stuck our necks out and invested money and battled on.
0: How did your radio station go in the Wairarapa? Because that's where you cut your teeth.
1: Brilliantly well. I mean, it was a small business, you know, so for a small business, it went brilliantly well. But you would know yourself. I mean, we're going well back now into the early mid-90s. And I think my break even was something like $10,000 a week, which, I mean, in the great scheme of things, sounds like almost nothing now. But going back there, trying to sell advertising in a small rural town and having to make $10,000 a week to break even, it was a challenge, but I managed to pull it off.
0: Jeez, Paul Henry, you don't get out of bed for less than $10,000 a day. Now, mind you, you're not going into politics for the money.
1: No, absolutely not. Absolutely not. But there will be a great deal of satisfaction if I have some hand in making sure the right thing happens. You know, I think, and you know, it's interesting because we talk about us having been in business, you know, a private enterprise, and you know, farmers are at the cutting edge of private enterprise. If you could not run a farm or any other business the way New Zealand is run. The debt that we've racked up, the interest that we're having to pay, and the extraordinary situation we're in, where all of these sugar hits are being offered by other parties, no one is really saying, look, we cannot borrow any more money. We can't shrink our economy. by increasing taxes, which is what will happen, and that's what the left are offering. It is just terrifying. I mean, we're in the situation now, Jamie, which you would know about, where, you know, global bond markets, they're very reluctant to lend money to countries. The interest rate's going up. We've factored in interest rate payments at about 4.2%. You know, they're over that now. They're set to get much higher. And we're in a campaign where, you know, Labour yesterday all of a sudden offered another policy out of their grab bag of nothingness, which amounts to another $583 million. From where? I mean, they're either going to tax it or they're going to borrow it, both devastating for our fragile economy.
0: Why ACT rather than National? Because you stood in the Wairarapa for National against Georgina Beyer way back in those heady days of private radio.
1: Yep. Well, you know, times were different. I was different then, but also times were different and the National Party was different then. You know, that here's how I would characterise it. I think National still believes in the right things and ACT believes in the right things. The difference is ACT will do the right things. National will do everything they can to avoid doing anything, even although they believe in the right things, which is why a strong ACT in coalition with National is the way you basically supercharge your right vote.
0: How do you get along with Winston?
1: I don't know that I do get along with Winston. I mean, you know, I've bumped into him, you know, around the traps. Obviously, my career's collided with his career a little bit in the past. And, you know, we've had great conversations and we've had slightly sticky conversations. But I haven't had anything to do with him recently. You know, he's an interesting character. I mean, as politicians go, you've got to admire him. I mean, even though he says so many things about which I disagree, and some of the things he says I fervently disagree with, but you've got to look at him and say, my God, he's a survivor as politicians go.
0: Yeah, I think he's the most remarkable politician I've had of our lifetime, almost generation. I mean, some people might say Longy, some people might say Key, but I think for longevity it's Winston.
1: People might also say Clark. You know, some
0: I've got to give Helen a credit. Yep, and Michael Cullen were a great duo. I mean, history will judge them very kindly. Do you expect, want, or demand to be a cabinet minister should the coalition, centre-right coalition, get across the line?
1: I don't demand. Quite frankly, I'm a candidate. Even me mentioning being a cabinet minister is a bit uppity, but I'm a bit of an uppity person. I do definitely want to be a cabinet minister. And, you know, I suppose, to be honest, I expect to be a cabinet minister. But that's more about the way I lead my life. You know, you have to plan for success rather than
0: Has Seymour promised you a seat around the cabinet?
1: No, absolutely not. And to be honest with you, he's not in a position to do that anyway. At the end of the day, until we know where the numbers fall, we're not in a position to do that. But here's why for me it's important. I'm 66 years old. As you said before, I don't need to do this. I'm doing this not to waste my time or anyone else's, but because I think it's vital that we actually get some things done and we lock in some changes in this country that will see us move towards prosperity, not further away from it, which is loosely the direction we've been going in. And for that, to give myself the best possible chance, the engine room of the country is sitting around the cabinet table. So for me, that's important. I want to put myself in where those decisions are being made.
0: Hey, Paul Henry, it's been great to catch up. I could chat all day, but I haven't got all day. Good luck. You've certainly livened up the election campaign. Go well.
1: Love it, Jamie. Love it. I thought you were going to ask me about Top.
0: I was almost out of time. Okay, this was on the script. Here we go, because you obviously want to get this off your chest, Paul Henry. Here's my question. Is Top a wolf in sheep's clothing?
1: Yes, yes, and yes. They literally, they will contribute to destroying our economy even more. They are extreme left-wing in some of their policies. And now they've got the cheek of sort of stepping away from some of their cornerstone policies because people have found them out. Honestly, a vote for Top is a vote that I believe indicates your complete stupidity.
0: Vote Henry. Thanks for your time today on The Country.
1: Say, Jamie, thank you so much. Great talking.
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0: G'day, New Zealand. Good morning. Welcome to The Best of the Country. I'm Jamie Mackay. The show's brought to you by Rabobank and Madonna today, musical theme. That's because our next guest, I caught up with him on Tuesday's show, Labor's trade spokesperson Damien O'Connor at the Red Meat Sector Conference in Wellington, where he was a part of the political debate panel earlier in the morning. I suggested because he was the same age as Madonna, i.e. 68, that he might be plastic and past it. Perhaps that was an unkind comment to make. We're going to talk to Ben Picton out of Rabobank. He's their chief economist. What's happening to interest rates and what's happening to fuel prices and fertiliser prices because of the Middle East conflict? We're going to wrap it with Winston Peters. He was at his combative best on Thursday's show as we count down to the election. How many sleeps to go? I dread to think. Up next, Damien O'Connor.
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0: Let's welcome on to the country Labor's trade spokesperson. He hopes to be the Minister of Trade after November the 7th. It begs the question, Damien O'Connor, are you like Madonna, plastic and past it?
3: Well, I hope you've told Madonna that I'm the same age too. You know, she's still got talent, and I'd like to think I have some use as well.
0: She's had a lot of work done, Damien.
3: Like you, I've become increasingly interested in the value of older people. Yes, we do that, you know.
0: Fair enough. I don't want to be ageist on this show, Damien. Now, you're at the Red Meat Sector Conference. This morning you were in the political debate with Todd McClay, Mark Patterson, Andrew Hoggard. Interestingly, Scott Willis was representing the Green Party. What happened to Steve Abel?
3: Well, we're all supposed to be in two places at once. I indeed had a forum down at Oamaru as well that I could have been at. So I guess you make those calls. And this will happen through the campaign. I guess people will turn up in odd places to fill in for their mates.
0: And what came of the political debate? Who won? Who got the knockout blow? And what did you agree on? Was the consensus?
3: Labor won, of course. I mean, look, what we had was a lot of discussion, and we had representatives there from the US market, and obviously a critical market and one that's going through a lot of chaos because of politicians interfering, or one of them in particular, I guess. And so very good explanation of just what's gone on there and the effect on us and the potential effect in the future. This screw worm, which is kind of come up from Mexico, that is affecting the number of replacement calves that they can bring in. And then you've got, as I say, obesity and these new drugs creating some demand for New Zealand protein, or for protein in general. So kind of an interesting environment, but not much talk about China, another very important market. And I raised that too. We have to make sure that we respect and monitor the Chinese market, because it's still got huge potential to grow.
0: Pre-election economic and fiscal update released at 1 o'clock. Nicola opens the books. Now, will there be, Damien O'Connor, a spare $18 billion in the coffers to pay for your promises? Pay equity, writing off student loans, and three free doctor's visits.
3: You've obviously got Nicola Willis to do your accounting, mate. The capital gain on commercial properties and speculation properties will pay for all issues around health, and we will explain.
0: Really? We are in a stagnant property market at the moment. You're going to get bugger all, Damien, and you know it, out of the capital gains tax over the next few years.
3: Well, who knows?
0: I know. Anyone who's involved in property knows. You're going to have a shortfall. You know it.
3: Oh, look, there will no doubt be some swings and roundabouts when it comes to accounting. Can I say, though, that overall, you know, we've proven to be very good managers of the economy.
0: And really? Have you forgotten 2020 to 2023?
3: Oh, have you forgotten COVID? I'd like you to pay back the money that you got handed out by government to keep businesses in our society going and protect people from dying from COVID. If you want to hand all that money back, and those who criticise us, please pay it back. We'll appreciate that in the next government.
0: Are you looking forward to Chloe being the Minister of Finance if there is a change of government? Because the Greens are polling really well. 16% in the One News poll last night. She's come out swinging and said they want some serious ministerial portfolios. Chloe is Finance Minister. Gee, that'll be good.
3: I always appreciate ambition, but that will not happen. It's always been a bottom line for us, and we've managed to negotiate some very good coalition agreements, unlike Christopher Luxon, who caved in, and he's paying the price for it.
0: Yeah, but Chippy's going to have to cave. He's going to have the Greens wanting to extract quite a good deal. He's also going to have to deal with the Opportunity Party, who have come out with their five bottom lines this morning. Did you catch up with that?
3: I did, and they've kind of backed off a couple of things.
0: Well, hang on, they've backed off.
3: Ending,
0: this is a backflip. No land tax, no universal basic income. That's what they stand for. Those were their two biggest policy platforms.
3: You'll have to ask them, Jamie. It's not for me to explain the top policy. Can I say that most of them, strengthening up the Commerce Commission is an absolute must happen. I think ending bottom trawling, that's going to be a harder one because huge transition needed in the fishing industry. So look, what they put down is reasonable. And I guess it's the fact that the National Party is going to have to buy the back BNZ. That's going to be a challenge for them. And of course, they're going to freeze the minimum wage for 3 years. That'll be another really severe impact on low-paid New Zealanders.
0: I just got a text then from a friend of mine who's involved in commercial properties. He said, my industrial building has dropped from $4.4 million to $3 million. What capital gain? And he's dead right. You're going to generate nothing from your capital gains tax.
3: Well, let's wait and see. I'm no property developer, and I guess he feels happy that he doesn't have to pay additional tax. There are a number of factors in our economy. We've got 2,000 people leaving every week, leaving New Zealand to go to Australia and other parts of the world. We need to retain those people, and 100% increase in the use of methamphetamine under this coalition government.
0: Your party policy around tax is so flawed, Damien. It's not targeted. No, hang on. It's not targeted at all. People like you and I should not be getting three free visits to the doctor. Why don't you just target it more directly in health spending? I absolutely agree the proceeds should go to health, but that is not targeted.
3: Well, you can pay if you like. There are a lot of people.
0: No, I will pay, and I can afford to pay. So can you.
3: Middle income people, many of them with families.
0: No, I wasn't talking middle income. It's easy to target this. You and I, and all you countless politicians, can afford to pay. This is such a poorly targeted policy.
3: If they hesitate to take their kids to the hospital, it will cost us all a whole lot more. Prevention is better than cure.
0: Yeah, and someone earning 180 grand or more can afford to take their kids to the hospital. Look, one of the interesting things out of the top bottom lines was that one of their bottom lines was recommitting to Paris. You'll agree with that one. Another bottom line was they won't be part of a government with Winston as foreign minister.
3: Committed to Paris.
0: Well, hang on.
3: Yeah,
0: I know you are. So are top. But the other one is they won't be part of a government with Winston Peters as foreign minister. And we know if National or a centre-right coalition gets across the line, which is looking doubtful, I admit, that Winston will be foreign minister. That means Top have eliminated a centre-right coalition.
3: I think Winston actually has indicated that he probably doesn't want to carry on as foreign minister, and it might be a little bit better for our major trading partner, that is China, if Winston's not the foreign minister next time.
0: He did come out with a good one-liner, though. He said the Opportunist Party bottom lines are like a wrinkly derriere. Their supporters must be seriously disappointed to see the flaccid bottom lines they have announced. That's not bad, Damien.
3: Oh, look, he's always had some good one-liners, and he's done some great work. I'm not dismissing that, but anyway, we go our own ways, and we'll see what happens after the election when it comes to negotiating coalitions.
0: All right, well, I might have to be nicer to you. God, you could end up being the Minister of Trade again,
3: eh? please don't be nice. I'd feel like I'm not doing my job.
0: And I'm sorry for calling you plastic and pasta, just because I think Madonna might be.
3: Don't knock her. You know, she's entertained millions and millions. She's done some great work. I like her.
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0: Ben Picton is an Aussie economist. In fact, he's with Rabobank. He's their senior macro strategist. That, Ben, is a fancy word for chief economist. You were at that red meat sector conference yesterday in Wellington. You've made your way to Auckland. I'll come back to the prospects for red meat. But I want to start with interest rates. Here in New Zealand, our OCR is at 2.75%. We have another review on October 28, another one on December 9. There was talk from Rabobank as well recently of maybe 2 more rises getting us to 3.25%. But that picture has changed for the worst. Good afternoon.
9: G'day, Jamie. Good to be with you. We're expecting more rate rises in New Zealand. The central bank here has been saying that they want to take the OCR back to a level that they consider to be neutral. Most guesses of where neutral is somewhere north of 3%. And as you say, we're at 2.75 at the moment. So that implies that we've got at least one more, but probably more than one to come. Looking at market pricing, the markets are actually implying rates could go as high as almost 4% by late next year. So certainly the expectation of further rate hikes is being built into the forward curve, being built into forward interest rates. We've only got 2 more rate hikes in our forecast. We've got that penciled in not for this month, but the first of those happening in December and then in February of next year. What I would say, though, is that given the inflation pressures that we're seeing out of the Middle East and also the fact that economic growth in New Zealand has been a little bit higher than expected in recent times, there probably is a little bit of upside risk in our forecast. And if we're going to be wrong, I think it will be more rather than less.
0: Well, I note that another economist, well-known economist, Tony Alexander, was talking about an OCR rate of above 4%.
9: Yeah, that's a pretty punchy number. Once you get up to above 4%, I think that the RBNZ would view that as restrictive. So it would be acting to slow down economic growth. And the thing about New Zealand at the moment is that there's still a bit of spare capacity around in the economy. So we're not quite firing on all cylinders. The agricultural sector has been doing really well for a period of time now. We're starting to see that broadening out into other sectors of the economy, notably services sector and the manufacturing sector is doing all right as well. But there is still plenty of softness out there. There's spare capacity to grow into. So we're not quite convinced that we need to see interest rates move into restrictive territory. We think it's more likely that they just shift to neutral.
0: It could be worse. We could be in Australia where you're based OCR at 4.6 and counting, maybe. Who knows about that one? You mentioned agriculture going well, the primary sector going well. It certainly is on the income side of the ledger. What did you make of the red meat sector conference yesterday? There seemed to be quite a lot of buoyancy.
9: Yeah, there was. So I think fair to say that there's a lot of confidence, a lot of optimism being expressed in the room. A lot of talk about expanding trade and opportunities to increase trade internationally. It's obviously a very export-focused industry. I guess expanding trade is becoming more difficult. One of the things that we were talking about at the conference was how we're seeing the globalization that we've witnessed over the last 40 years or so is in retreat to a certain extent, and we're starting to see new trade barriers forming and new rigidities between different trading blocks. So that was a bit of a message that we were carrying. And we see that as structural, not bound up with certain personalities around the world, but more a result of large trade imbalances between particularly the United States and China. So there are some challenges. There's some headwinds to export-oriented industry and export-oriented countries like New Zealand. But given where we are at the moment with pretty good seasonal conditions, strong pricing, strong demand for our products, things are looking pretty good in the short term.
0: You mentioned strong international personalities. I'm obviously referring to Trump. Do you see any, is there any end in sight to the Middle East crisis? And then we've also got the Ukraine thing going on. Zelensky's hitting the diesel plants or the fuel plants in Russia. It's like a perfect storm for fuel prices.
9: It is. So loss of refining capacity is a big problem for the world at the moment, because not only have we lost refining capacity out of the Middle East, we're basically not seeing much refined fuel coming out of the Middle East, but we're also seeing refineries in Asia are running below optimal levels because they can't secure enough of the crude feedstock. And we've lost refineries in Eastern Europe as well because of that war between Russia and Ukraine. So the crude oil market is tight, and obviously we're seeing higher prices for crude. The refined products market is even tighter, and as a result, we're seeing the difference between crude and diesel sort of blowing out. In terms of is there any end in sight for the war in the Middle East, we're assured almost daily by the president that the war will be over very soon. We've heard that before. But what I would say is that it does seem to be the case that that pressure is building on Iran. And just in the last week or so, they offered new peace terms to the Americans, which the president rejected. I think that the Americans feel like they're gaining the upper hand now. They're starting to increase leverage over Iran. And even just in recent days, we saw that the Iranian president commented that Iran can't even get its money out of China. The funds that they had in China have been frozen. So you can see sort of the exits are being closed down for the Iranian government. And we're hopeful of some progress, but it might not happen until after the US midterm elections.
0: I'm not holding my breath. Ben Picton, out of Australia, you go and enjoy lunch at a swanky Auckland restaurant, because with the exchange rate at 80 cents, you'll never get a cheaper feed.
9: Thanks, Jamie. I'll enjoy that.
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0: G'day and good morning, New Zealand. I'm Jamie Mackay. You're listening to The Best of the Country. Up next, Winston, and he was at his combative best on Thursday's show. Indian FTA, National Super, top. Chloe is finance minister. Whether he still wants to be foreign minister, that's been topical this week. 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Rabobank have recently announced are the recipients of the Rabo Community Fund, and they include rural community schools, halls, catchment groups and sports clubs. 76 grand was distributed to 11 organisations as a part of the Community Fund's second funding round of 2026. If you want to get your hand on some hands, should I say, on some of that money, go to the Rabobank website, rabobank.co.nz, to find out more. 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
0: Winston Peters joins us on the country, of course, former Deputy Prime Minister, New Zealand First Leader and current Foreign Affairs Minister. Winston, just before we have our inevitable fortnightly argument over things like super and the Indian FTA, I want to congratulate you, if I can, on one of the best lines of the election campaign when you said the Opportunity Party bottom lines are more like a wrinkly derriere. Well said, you.
10: Well, the reality is it was just preposterous that they were articulating bottom lines even in Parliament.
0: With their bottom lines, they've dropped two of their main election platforms, a land tax and no universal basic income. These bottom lines are very neutral. In fact, they have no backbone at all in them. It looks like they're trying to play both sides. They want your job, Winston Peters, as kingmaker.
10: Well, this is extraordinary, actually, because, you know, the market, which is the public, and the public is the master here, will decide who's in and who's out. But for the media to be popping up a party called the Opportunity Party every time and every day with headlines and photographs and everything else when they're not even in Parliament is just an extraordinary abuse of the democratic role of the fourth estate. There's no other word for it.
0: In the One News poll, and I know you're going to bark back at this, but they were down 2 to 6%, still obviously above that 5% threshold. You guys were at 9%. Now, you're going to tell me, and I'm putting words in your mouth here, you're going to tell me that your internal polling says you're doing much better than that.
10: Now, first of all, you're not clairvoyant. And second, the polls have been trash in this country for a long time, and I have proven them election after election to be trash, so I don't comment on polls.
0: What do you make of the Greens? And even though you don't comment on polls, there's no way they're 16.
10: Hang on. This is an amazing interview. You got your farmers there desperate for leadership, desperate for direction, desperate to know what's going on in the economy coming into the future, 10, 5, 15 years from now. And I'm spending all my time on your show talking about other political parties. How does that work?
0: Well, if the farmers are also desperate to increase our trade with India, of course, if you had your way, we wouldn't be doing that because you're not game enough to back the Indian FTA.
10: Well, perhaps you could tell me in a few words just exactly how the farmers are going to increase their trade with India. First of all, dairy farming is out for a kickoff. When it comes to meat and lamb, go have a look at the record of the Australian. You're a farming show. Why don't you tell them what the Australian record of performance is? And if that's parallel to what we can expect, then what is it? Is there in it for New Zealand dairy farming and the agricultural industry?
0: Tell well, there's plenty in it for lamb, and there's plenty in it for the likes of kiwi fruit and apples. You know that.
10: You must. This is breathtakingly ignorant. Go and look at the lamb sales of Australia to India. Come on, tell me. Why don't you tell anybody, listeners, just what percentage of their 63,000 tons are going to India?
0: Well, I don't know. I don't know the answer to that. But we are getting extra access at lower tariffs and in some cases with no tariffs into a market of 1.4 billion people. How can that not be good for the New Zealand economy?
10: No. Excuse me. When are you getting that access? Today? Tomorrow? Next year? Next 5 years? Next 10 years? No, you're not. And in the meantime, you're required to find $32 billion out of New Zealand money to be going to the Indian economy because Modi's came to New Zealand and he said that's what he wanted. That's what Modi said. Prime Minister Modi said that in New Zealand. Why don't you believe that? Can you afford $32 billion to go offshore to India? Of course you can't.
0: Well, can you afford $32 billion to pay for National Super in the year 2030? Because that's what it's going to cost us because you refuse to take your head out of the sand and realise that we need to move the age of eligibility to 67, Winston Peters.
10: No, excuse me, Mr. Mackay. You've been saying this for 40 years. That's what Roger Nomics was saying. That's what they did when they put the surtax on it, at a massive figure against old people's savings. Richardson, who campaigned with me to get rid of it, put it up to 92 cents in the dollar. So that if you were in the 10% of super neutrons, you never got 1 cent of your super. And if you were in 25% of the super neutrons, you had to pay a serious proportion then. That's 4 decades ago when they said they couldn't afford it. And so we came all these 4 decades affording it. And here they go again because they can't run an economy properly at a lousy 2.2, 2.5. If we were going at 3.5, 3.4%, you wouldn't be having this conversation.

0: prospect of Chloe being finance minister?
1: I think I probably to get the last ticket to the airport.
0: So this is the best thing that's happened to the centre-right in the election campaign. The prospect of Chloe wanting to be finance minister is a drum that you, ACT and National all should be beating as hard as you can. It's called scare tactics.
1: This is a commercial record. She opened an ice cream shop and lasted 5 weeks. That's her record. This is incredible that the media could even contemplate that this is the case. No experience at all.
0: Okay, well, you and I can finally agree to agree on something.
1: I'd like you to agree, so start telling your farming community how the way they've been ripped off.
0: Winston, I reckon, for what it's worth, and I talk to a lot of farmers, I reckon you're losing farmer votes over your stance on the Indian FTA. It's costing you votes.
1: Well, I don't mind, and I don't gain votes for a lie, and I stand by what I said totally. You are wrong there. When we find out just exactly how bad this deal is, you're going to think otherwise. But this is not the first time we've had this argument with people.
0: No, well, you've proven me wrong yet again. Hey, I was speaking to Heather Duplessy-Allen on Tuesday night, and she made a comment that I was unaware of. This is about Top saying they won't be a part of a government with Winston as foreign minister. And I threw that at Heather, and she said to me, well, Winston doesn't want to be foreign minister in the next government should he be in it. I didn't realise that. Are you sick of the travel?
1: Excuse me, what else would she have made that statement based on?
0: I don't know. I thought you must have told her.
1: Look, I give up. I seriously give up. So somebody says that and you think it's a fact.
0: Well, Heather Duplessy-Allen, I trust her.
1: I'll tell you, Mr. Mackay, what's a fact when you ask me. And if I say it, then it's a fact. If I don't say it, it's all tissue lies.
0: Do you want to be the foreign minister in the next government? Because you're into your 80s now, Winston. Look, hear me out here. I'm 66 and I'm sick of travelling in my job. I avoid it like the plague. I admire you for your energy to be able to continue travelling.
1: I'm the same age as Donald Trump. I'm the same age as a lot of...
0: Yeah, but I wouldn't be comparing myself to Trump. That's not a very good example.
1: Well, I'm not comparing. I'm just saying people can stay young, right, if they look after their diet and they look after themselves. Good advice for you too.
0: I just reckon you were born with a cast iron constitution. You haven't been that good on your body over the years.
1: Yes, no, but I tell you what I have done, and it's really critical. And I tell people, get on a good diet, a seriously good diet. You'll live longer. You'll be happier. You'll be far healthier. And it will cost you far less to have to change your gear because you're getting oversized.
0: And the whiskey's just medicinal?
1: Now and again, of course it's okay. Yes, of course it is.
0: Yeah, well, look, I do admire you because I don't think you've had dessert or a pudding in the old-fashioned terminology for 30 or 40 years. I'm right in saying that.
1: Yeah, right in saying that, yeah. I gave all those things up.
0: All right. Well, I wish you would give up banging your head or keeping your head in the sand over National Super and the Indian FTA, but I can forgive you for that, Winston Peters.
1: Can I say something to you?
0: Yes, you can.
1: National Super costs us 5.2% of GDP. That's about half of what some other countries are paying. The second thing is we've got a Cullen Fund that's almost $100 billion to even out the costs. So what's the problem now? And there's some of your supporters want to get their stinky fingers on Cullen Fund and privatise it for another purpose.
0: So you're happy to have a system where there are effectively two workers for every super annuitant in the future?
1: Oh, look, the way things are coming with AI and everybody changing, anybody making those sorts of comments is not watching the future carefully enough.
0: Well, it's not AI anymore. It's SI, super intelligence. Just ask your mate Trump. Winston Peters, I've enjoyed the argument today. Thanks for your time.
1: Okay, cheers then. Bye-bye.
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5: The action continues from the Red Meat Sector Conference in Wellington today. Our next guest is my favourite futurist. In fact, you're the only futurist I know, which makes you my favourite one, Dr. Victoria Hatton from Food HQ. You're speaking this afternoon and your topic is who cares enough about the future? What are you going to tell the punters?
6: Kia ora, Jamie. I love being your favourite. So my talk this afternoon is a little bit different. And I guess one of the things I've been thinking about over the last few months is, you know, we export all our food into an increasingly volatile world. You know, we talk about Vulcan and then we talk about Barney. But at the same time, we have a growing population in New Zealand that is desiring New Zealand-made food, okay? New Zealand-grown produce, New Zealand-grown red meat in particular. And I'm going to talk about how we build a market here in New Zealand for future-proofing our future consumer.
5: We've got to be able to afford it, of course. Hey, by the way, do you know, because you're originally from the United Kingdom, right?
6: Yes.
5: Yep. Do you know United? I'm sure you do. The futurists, there can't be that many of you around. United Kingdom food futurologist, Dr. Morgane Gay.
6: I do know Morgane, and actually I have introduced her to a number of our roving reporters and travellers over the last couple of years. So there's a few journalists, there's a few experts that have called in to see her after my introduction.
5: She's really written an interesting piece on how the Gen Zers and Gen Xers want to consume their food and how there's an increasing demand for protein.
6: Yeah, so this is something that I spoke about at the Headwaters Muster recently in terms of that Gen Z population, so that's the 14 to 29-year-olds now, and how they are desiring to know more information and more knowledge about the food that they're consuming. And I took a particular focus on, obviously, lamb because it was Headwaters, but they want to consume more red meat, but they want to know that it comes from farmers who are monitoring welfare. They want to see a picture of the animal that they're eating in the paddock to know that they are being treated really well. They then want to be able to trace that from paddock to plate to know that that meat has been treated really well, and the more information they can get, the better it will be for both our producers, but also for that proportion of population who currently don't necessarily earn the highest amount of income at the moment, but in 10 or 15 years' time will absolutely be. So if we can service their needs now, imagine what that will look like in the future.
5: Yes, but Dr. Victoria Hatton, will these precious Gen Zers and Gen Xers move and make the ultimate step and say, look, I want protein, but I don't want it from an animal that has made the ultimate sacrifice for my dinner?
6: I think the evidence proves that they want to eat real whole food, and there's nothing better than New Zealand-grown red meat in terms of that offering. And I think that they might want to eat it once or twice a week, and in between times they might choose something different. But I 100% believe that our red meat will be on their plate in the next 10, 15 years, as long as we can prove that story. And it's not an asserted story, that we can prove, we can show it on the digital label. And that story goes from New Zealand all the way over to the UK or wherever else that meat is being consumed.
5: From paddock to plate. Hey, just a final comment on your futurologist mate, Dr. Morgane Gay. She said, and I like this, I'm a bit biased, obviously, a growing backlash against seed oils is prompting UK consumers to reject oat milk and return to dairy. And I've always hated the term oat milk because milk, correct me if I'm wrong, has to come from a mammal.
6: So there are two stories to every debate, I guess, at least. But I think that this comes back down again to climate. And, you know, oats, almonds, soy, they take a lot of water. And then, you know, the process for refining into a milk product is quite heavily processed. So I think that's where dairy has an opportunity. But again, you know, the Gen Z population will want to know that dairy comes with proven carbon, proven origin stories, and that we're doing our very best and to mitigate the climate change issues that has so concerned them in the past.
5: Well, I'm glad that Gen Z recognise that milk comes from a cow, not from a plastic bottle from the supermarket. Dr. Victoria Hatton, always good to catch up with my favourite futurist. Good luck with your address this afternoon. Who cares enough about the future? Thanks for your time.
6: Thanks, Jamie. Have a great day.
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5: Today's farmer panel features a couple of Young Farmers of the Year, the 2022 winner, Tim Dangean, dairy farming in the Riviera of the South, Riverton. I bet you he's had an interesting September, should I say. And the other one is the 2026, the current Young Farmer of the Year, Western Southland dairy farmer. His family owns a big sheep and beef business as well. Tom Slee. Tom, I'll start with you. I haven't chatted to you. It's been a bit of remiss of me since you've won the Young Farmer of the Year title. I know Hamish Mackay has. Congratulations. Kept it in the family.
7: Yeah, no, thank you, Jamie. Yeah, no, it's been been good to get that one ticked off and back to work this last couple of months, really, in the rain and wet.
5: Yeah, well, we'll come back to the rain and wet. I know you won it in early July. How many commitments have you had between then and now? And obviously in the last month or two, you wouldn't have had time for any commitments anyhow. But straight after, what did you have to do?
7: Oh, yeah, there's been a few interviews and, yeah, mainly radio interviews and a few podcasts and that. So, yeah, that sort of following week. And then, yeah, we've been just in the carving. So everyone's sort of left me alone, which has been nice.
5: Let's have a look at the weather. Okay, Tim Dangean, you've moved from the top of the country to the bottom of the country to go dairy farming. You're share milking for Tom's uncle, Simon Hopcroft, who was also a Young Farmer of the Year. You are completely keeping this in the family because Tom's father, Richard, was a Young Farmer of the Year as well. So you're surrounded by Young Farmers of the Year. Has that helped you through the wettest September on record?
8: Oh, g'day, Jamie. Yeah, it has, I suppose. I think you always try and lean on as many good people as you can when you get under a bit of pressure like what we've been. But, no, it's been a challenging month for sure. It's just been relentless, really, for parts of Southland. And it's been very wet. We've had about 300 mils for September. And yeah, it's sort of come at the wrong times as well, I suppose. But there's sunshine on the horizon. So we'll break out of it, no doubt, Jamie. And the forecast for next week looks really good. So we've managed to hold cow condition and production as sort of the main thing. So the farm does feel like it's ready to bolt away with grass. So we'll come out of it and the sun will start shining. But, yeah, it's certainly been difficult, mate.
5: You're having a bit of trouble growing grass because it has up till now, anyhow. It's warmer now. It has been incredibly cold as well. So growth rates have been low. It's production you'll never catch up, though, isn't it?
8: Yeah, it is, and it's the cost that goes along with conditions like this as well, Jamie. You know, everyone's had to pile in extra supplements, so we're just grateful, I suppose, that there's an optimistic-looking payout out there that has allowed a lot of that. It'd be pretty hard decisions to be making if you knew that every dollar you were spending was going to be a negative one. So, yeah, I suppose in some ways that the weather's taken a lot of the decision-making out of it for us. We've just had to prioritise animal health, really, and try and keep the cows on the up. So, yeah, we've just had to heap supplement in, really, and, yeah, just cross our fingers that it breaks in time, and I think it will. So it's grass growth has actually been okay, I'd say, for most areas, which is probably a bit of a difference when they had the wet spring 2 years ago, talking to farmers. So, yeah, I think it's just been the utilisation and the amount of rain and the way that it's come in, Jamie, has been difficult. Yeah.
5: Tom Slee, you're running the family dairy farm at the moment. Your dad, Richard, has Wairaki Station, big sheep and beef operation. Is it tougher being a sheep farmer lambing or a dairy farmer calving?
9: They're both pretty tough, Jamie. Yeah, I think the guys that were lambing earlier on and some of those tougher pockets of Southland that have been hit pretty hard and got some heavy soils, I'd say they've done it pretty tough. And, yeah, calving's just, yeah, like Tim said, you're spending quite a bit of money to keep these cows alive. And, and we've sort of been in the slogger there for a couple of months. But, yeah, financially with the payout being up, hopefully we'll come out of it okay.
5: Tom Slee, your uncle Simon Hopcroft, as I said, he's running the Rural Support Trust down in Southland, and they're all talking about the same thing, taking the opportunities during challenging times, and we're talking about it today on the show, to get off farm, even if it's only for an hour or two. Are you managing to do that, Tom?
9: Yeah, no, we've had a pretty good sort of couple of months of having enough staff on farm, so pretty lucky in that regard. Can sort of still shoot off, still have to be around to sort of keep the ship rolling. So, yeah, we'll try and get a decent break when the sun comes out for a few days.
5: Yeah, what about you, Tim Dangean?
8: Yeah, it's often a fine balance, isn't it, Jamie? You don't want to take time off and come back to a whole lot of crap that you have to store, I suppose. So, yeah, I've had a couple of days off here and there, but try and sort of keep the evenings free enough that, you know, can catch up with people and within our local community, go out for dinners and things like that, and we can all complain to each other and talk about solutions, I suppose, to the challenge. So, no, it's definitely important to make sure you free that headspace up where you can, but it's also okay, I think, to accept the challenge and just keep walking towards it. There's no point hiding from it. So it's okay to knuckle down sometimes, I think, as well, and you know it's not going to go on forever. So just make sure that when the sun does come out, you recharge and sort of get that balance back in life, I suppose.
5: Well, that's an inspirational speech there, Tim. I should be sending you to Rugby Park tonight to talk to the Stags ahead of their game against Northland. Maybe that would be a good couple of hours off farm. Go and support the Stags. What do you reckon, boys?
8: Yeah. It would be a good event to get along to, wouldn't it? That Northland team's pretty sharp this season, though, aren't they? And I've got a bit of Northland blood running through me, Jamie, so it's been proud to see the Taniwha get up.
5: I'm very disappointed, Tim, that they didn't get to keep the shield, to be perfectly honest. I think it would have been great having it in Northland over summer. Anyhow, got to go. Tom Slee, 2026 Young Farmer of the Year, and Tim Dangean, 2022 Young Farmer of the Year. Thanks for being the Southland Farmer, Young Farmer panel. I think I've got too many farmers in there, but what the heck. Great to chat.
9: Cheers, Danny.
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10: Time goes by, so slowly.
5: Winston Peters rapping the best of the country, and really enjoyed that interview on Thursday's show, even though I totally disagree with him on things like the Indian FTA and the age of eligibility for National Super, but that's what a democracy is all about. I'm going to love you and leave you with Madonna, still going strong 42 years after her first appearance at the MTV Awards. How good is that NRL final going to be tomorrow night? Go the Knights!

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4: The coalition government has been very forward about their tough on crime stance, but new figures show that violent crime is on the rise again. 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
7: In this update, thousands were rattled by an earthquake in Taranaki this morning. The 5.3 magnitude quake struck 25 kilometres east of New Plymouth just before 3 a.m. More than 7,000 people reported feeling the shake on GeoNet, even as far as Nelson. Talkback caller Harry says he felt the shaking.
8: There was this loud bang, thunder and a shudder right over my building where I am. I didn't know quite what was happening for a second and I realised it was a full-on earthquake.
7: Betty in Bell Block also felt the shaking.
9: I'm 86 and it's shaking me up. It was very, very severe. It just rocked in and it just kept going and then it eased.
7: The United States military is dispatching around 9,000 troops aboard a group of ships to the Middle East, a US official says. The bolstering of the American military presence comes as President Donald Trump warns new strikes against Iran could be on the horizon after the midterms next month. The major energy users group says a market for stored power could make it cheaper, but the jury's still out on whether it would incentivise investment. National's promising to establish a market for electricity generators to compete for contracts to hold storable fuels for power generation during dry periods. Executive Director Karen Boyes says she'd like to know how it would redirect market incentives. A pedestrian group says the latest transport law change is crazy. The change, which took effect on Thursday, means children under 12 can now ride bikes on footpaths and e-scooters are now allowed in bike lanes. Living Streets Aotearoa president Chris Teo-Sherrill says it will create another moving obstacle on the footpath.
10: For an able-bodied, sighted person is an inconvenience, but for a frail or a person in a wheelchair or a blind person, it's way more than that. It can cause them serious injury.
7: That's news.
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6: Hokanui Sport.
7: Two sports and a satisfying win, but not a satisfying performance for Northland captain Reves Rehana. The Taniwha sealed a top four finish in the NPC's first home quarterfinal with a 28-14 victory over Southland and Invercargill. Rehana says his side need to emulate the background fireworks and could be more explosive with chances come knockout rugby next weekend.
11: A few drop balls, a few handling errors, similar to last week, so we'll look to, be a bit more accurate when we get inside their 22 and come away with points.
7: Charles Leclerc has topped the second practice at the Malaysian Grand Prix with the Ferrari driver fastest from Isaac Hadjar and Lando Norris. Liam Lawson was ninth fastest in his Racing Bulls car. Kiwi golfer Daniel Hillier is tied for ninth at 8-under after two rounds of the Alfred Dunhill Lynx Championship. That's sport, I'm Carly Strong.
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12: Met Service marine forecast for the sea area FOVO. Southwest 25 knots, easing to 15 this morning, then to variable 10 by the afternoon. And expect a long period southwest swell, 4 metres easing. And now to the forecast for Southland. We've got partly cloudy with a few showers, clearing in the afternoon, and southwesterlies dying out this evening. A high 13 degrees, overnight low 2. And tomorrow, Sunday, is looking fine with southwesterlies developing for a time in the Arvo and a high 15 degrees, overnight low 4.
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Good morning, welcome into Hokanui. Saturday mornings with P, how you doing? Sam Fender and Olivia Dean rein me in. Before that, the Black Eyed Peas. Well, you can give yourselves a bit of a pat on the back if you've got kids at school. You've made it through the first week of the school holidays, and thank goodness for the better weather. And of course, daylight saving. Has that made a difference for you? Hopefully it did on Monday morning when the kids spent a bit longer in bed, because of course we had to put our clocks forward. Well, look, let's get into this. All Black squad named for the Bledisloe Cup. We're going to talk about that before 8 o'clock. Music on the way, In a Circle, Rihanna and Kanye West. But here is a banger. What a great song for your Saturday morning. It's KC and the Sunshine Band. Give it up here on Hokanui.

0: It's one great song after another here on Hokanui. In a circle and games people play. On the way, I've got Pink in my six, but yes, the All Black squad was named for the Bledisloe Cup. As we know, there's been a few injuries. For me, the big one, the big loss to the team, of course, and you know I'm his biggest fan, Adi Savia, of course, out for a number of weeks, so not making the Bledisloe Cup squad. What do you think? Cody Taylor has got the captain's band. I don't mind it. I'm not going to lie. To be honest, I don't know who else there is. There are a lot of new names, a lot of names that I don't know. You know, gone are the days where it was Ben Smith and Aaron Smith and Richie McCaw. They were the days of rugby that I remember. But yes, it is a new era. The Bledisloe Cup, though, our first game at Eden Park on the 10th of October. So what? That's a week away. And then the following weekend in Sydney. So let's see if this All Black squad can do just slightly better than a South African tour. Let's just wait and see.
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1: 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There's something

This is Hokanui, Saturday mornings with P, the home of Chitty's breakfast show, and she joins me after 8 o'clock this morning. Well, I don't know about you, but watching the news at night at the moment, it's just exhausting, and I suppose it's going to be like that for the next sort of 4 weeks until the elections. One thing, if you get a bit confused, and look, I'll be honest, I do. It's like, this party's saying this, this is saying, put into ChatGPT, what did I do this week? I did it this week, and it was something like, you just ask Chat, please give me the top three things that each political party is campaigning for in this election. And it was actually really helpful. I also put, please keep it simple, you know, because to me, I just need it simply explained to me. And it was great. I was able to see what each party's standing for, etc., etc. One great thing, healthcare is definitely, you know, at the top of most parties' list, as well as the cost of living, which is all very good. But yeah, like I say, news is becoming exhausting, and all of the signs around, some are being left

0: loan and some not so much. Anyway, the campaigning continues for another month until, of course, elections. Make sure you get your voting papers sorted because your vote could definitely count.
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0: This is Hokanui, Saturday mornings with P. Stick around after 8 o'clock. We're going to catch up with Chitty. And also, too, what a top dermatologist has said we need to stop doing to our skin. This is really interesting. I've got that list for you coming up here on Hokanui. Southland born and bred, since 67 they're dead. If the cold's
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13: In self-doubt, hundreds of millions of dollars of organised crime profits are moving through construction businesses every year. The money laundering system's been revealed to the government in a new police report that followed a probe into the Comancheros' alleged drug dealing operations. Claudia O'Neill has more.
14: The scheme takes advantage of casual, often migrant labourers and enables illicit cash to pass through to gang-controlled shell companies. Main industry body Master Builders is now tightening controls over the labour supply chain, while Minister Casey Costello is hinting at wider reform of contract conditions and procurement processes.
13: A shaky start for thousands in the Taranaki region after a shallow earthquake this morning. The 5.3 magnitude quake struck east of New Plymouth just before 3 a.m. at a depth of 11 kilometres. Harry in New Plymouth says it was felt by many across the North Island.
15: She was quite a bolt. And down in Palmerston North, a friend of mine rang me and wanted to know what that was. Everything okay? I said, well, it was up here. It was very strong.
13: Dunedin police are continuing their search for answers over a man's unexplained death late on Wednesday night. He was found unresponsive on Leckhampton Court in the suburb of Clyde Hill and died a short time later. A post-mortem's been carried out with no cause of death found. Agreement from G7 leaders to work together to curb rising diesel prices. They'll release strategic reserves of up to 100 million barrels of oil within 4 months. The average UK price of diesel has hit record highs, breaching £2 a litre for diesel, or about $4.72 a litre in New Zealand dollars. Energy expert Alan Fraser told the BBC it's a temporary reprieve rather than a structural change.
16: And my guess is that that's designed really to help, you know, the timelines in the US around the midterm elections.
13: That's news.
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12: Hoka Nui Sport.
13: Two sports in Manchester City will appeal after being found guilty of breaching the Premier League's financial rules. An independent commission found City broke the rules spanning 9 seasons. Kiwi endurance athlete Nathan Faavai is taking on America's longest annual solo paddle race. He'll paddle 1,046 kilometres across Alabama from Weiss Lake to the Gulf of Mexico. The seven-time adventure racing world champion is aiming to finish in around 5 days. Southland have fallen 28-14 in a Battle of the Mainland matchup with Northland in Invercargill in last night's only NPC game. Kiwi golfer Daniel Hillier is tied for ninth at 8-under after two rounds of the Alfred Dunhill Lynx Championship. That's sport, I'm Kalia Strong.
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2: Met Service marine forecast for the sea area FOVO. Southwest 25 knots, easing to 15 this morning, then to variable 10 by the afternoon. And expect a long period southwest swell, 4 metres easing. And now to the forecast for Southland. We've got partly cloudy with a few showers, clearing in the afternoon, and southwesterlies dying out this evening. A high 13 degrees, overnight low 2. And tomorrow, Sunday, is looking fine with southwesterlies developing for a time in the Arvo and a high 15 degrees, overnight low 4.
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Good morning. Welcome into Hokanui Saturday Mornings with P. Thanks for having me on. That was Benson Boone and Sorry, I'm Here for Someone Else. Hated if someone said that to me. Hey, well, welcome in. Yes, Chitty's joining me, as she always does, just before 9 o'clock this morning. But coming up next, I read an article during the week, and of course, anything that says you need to stop doing this to your skin. A top dermatologist has said like five things we all need to stop doing to our skin to make it look younger. I'm all about that too. So I've got that list for you next. You've got time to go grab a cup of coffee. Come back and join me. Here's Huey Lewis in the news. If this is it. I'm P with you through until lunchtime today here on Hokanui.

0: This is Hokanui, Saturday mornings with P, Panic at the Disco. Coming up, Queen, Taylor Swift and Meatloaf. But yes, the five things dermatologists want you to stop doing to your skin. And I don't know about you, I'm at the age now, I'm 54 now, I cannot believe. Big number. Privilege, though. Whenever I read something that says, you know, things we shouldn't be doing to our skin, this is going to mean our skin looks younger, I'm all about it. So here they are, in no particular order. Taking super hot showers, we need to stop doing that because apparently it strips away natural oils that can leave our skin dry and irritated. And I'm going to tell you, I love a hot shower. Like when I get out of the shower, my little legs are bright red, so I need to stop doing that. Using too many skincare products, and I think it's not necessarily our age, it's probably the younger generation. Layering active ingredients can do more harm than good, because as you know, at the moment, it's a real thing, you know, skincare, come get ready with me videos on the likes of TikTok and Instagram, they're all trying all these different products. So don't go too ham on the old skincare products. Sleeping in makeup or sunscreen is not good. That's another thing that top dermatologists say we shouldn't do because it clogs your pores, it irritates skin, and it can trigger breakouts. So just give your face a really good wash at night. Popping pimples. Now, here's the I love a good old pimple pop. In fact, I've been known to watch hours of videos of pimple popping. Well, apparently it increases the risk of infection, scarring and dark marks. So try not to pop those pimples. And the last one is, from top dermatologists, is assuming natural means better. Some natural ingredients and fragrances can actually irritate sensitive skin. So I suppose if you know that your skin is sensitive, just be, you know, super, super aware. Just be very careful with the skincare that you use. Go and get it patch tested, all the things. But they are the five things that dermatologists say we should not be doing. Right, stick around. I've got Queen, We Will Rock You, coming up next here on Hokanui.
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you got blood on your face, a big disgrace, waving your banner all over the place. We

0: This is Hokanui, Saturday mornings with P. Isn't it a great feeling? We're heading towards 9 o'clock. Maybe it's time for another cup of coffee. But let's check in with Chitty and see how her first week of the school holidays has been. Good morning, Chitty. Is it this time of the year that you kind of think, man, I wish I was back at school?
1: Oh, absolutely. Especially we've managed to get some sunshine this week, and it's just been really cool. And I was just looking out the windows, maybe on that Wednesday. I was just cleaning them, just saying. And I was like, sun is shining, there's still plenty of heat in it, and I can just imagine the kids running around having fun in the holidays, as they should be.
0: Absolutely, because there's one thing, isn't there? I mean, when the weather's not great, but it's pretty hard. I mean, back when we were younger, if our parents had said, get outside and play, that's what you do. But unfortunately, I mean, it is just what it is today. Kids aren't going outside near as much. So no, it's definitely a good way to burn some energy off. So tell me, how's your week been?
1: It's been great. It's been busy. We caught up at the start of the week with Ella Wilson. I do this every time I talk about her. Sorry, Ella. She is from Touch South, and she's the development, officer. And They've got a new opportunity for kids coming, whether they can just go put their hand up and go play and learn a bit more about Touch and get ready for that next step if that comes for them. Also, we started counting down to the Hokanui Cultural Feast, which is coming up in a couple of weeks. Desi Mercer, one of our local darts players, she's off to Mongolia to wear the fur, and we caught up with her. Yeah, it's just been busy enough.
0: That's awesome. And what have you got planned for the weekend?
1: Well, I am actually Alex bound. It's my wee niece Cobes. Well, it was her birthday on Wednesday, and it's her birthday party today. And also, I might have a cheeky wee look in at the Merino Shares.
0: Oh, very nice. Oh, you've got a very busy weekend.
1: Yeah, but it's going to be a cracker.
0: It certainly is. I'm going to let you go, and we'll check in before midday.
1: Thanks, Pete.
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0: This is Hokanui, Saturday Mornings with P. Stick around, coming up after 9 o'clock, as always, your Saturday morning brain teaser. I've got Lord, REM and Bruno Mars are ready to go. Stick around, coming up after 9, here on Hokanui.
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3: In this update, the government's spending just over $45 million on land in South Auckland, which may be used to build a new major hospital in the future. The 13-hectare site in Drury was purchased from Fisher & Paykel Healthcare. The Major Energy Users Group says it's good to see dry year risk addressed in National's new energy policy, but the devil will be in the detail. The party's promising to establish a market for electricity generators to compete for contracts to store energy for dry periods. British police have charged a 28-year-old man with preparing terrorist acts, including against Reform UK leader Nigel Farage. Counter-terrorism police said Joshua Kerry of South Yorkshire has been charged with engaging in conduct in preparation of acts of terrorism. The charge

0: relates to activity which is alleged to have taken place between May 2024 and July this year. FIA's road rule changes will make cyclists and pedestrians worse off. Under a law change that took effect on Thursday, children under 12 will be able to ride bikes on footpaths and they can have an adult alongside them. Living Streets Aotearoa President Chris Teo-Sherrill says it could hurt cyclists and mean they miss out on infrastructure.
1: If they can keep putting people that don't feel safe on the road onto the footpath, then they'll say, oh, well, we don't need to put in cycle lanes.
0: Rescuing unsold food from local stores is starting to save more leftovers from the dump. Each year, $3 billion worth of food ends up in landfills, equivalent to more than 80 kilograms of food waste per Kiwi household. Food rescue service Too Good To Go has saved more than 172,000 meals since launching earlier this year. Spokesperson Caleb Dudley says we need to start thinking twice about what goes in the bin.
2: For the household, the biggest thing is being conscious of the food that we're wasting. Check what you've already got before buying more. Use your freezer, make the most of your leftovers.
0: That's news.
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0: Team Sports and Novak Djokovic has maintained his remarkable unbeaten record at the China Open in Beijing with a second round win over local Booyoung Chowkaty. The 24 major winner, Djokovic, is back in the Chinese capital for the first time in 11 years and has extended his winning run to 31 victories, no defeats. Northland have shaken off disappointment from losing the Ranfurly Shield with a 28-14 win over Southland in last night's only NPC match. The victory sees the Taniwha wake up on top of the NPC table after claiming a bonus point try in the 79th minute. Northland will get a home quarterfinal next weekend. A strong first day at Formula One's Bahrain Grand Prix in Malaysia for Kiwi Liam Lawson, with two top 10 finishes in both practice sessions. Race start is tomorrow evening. That's sport. I'm Kalia Strong.
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6: Met Service marine forecast for the sea area FOBO. Southwest 25 knots, easing to 15 this morning, then to variable 10 by the afternoon. And expect a long period southwest swell, 4 metres easing. And now to the forecast for Southland. We've got partly cloudy with a few showers, clearing in the afternoon, and southwesterlies dying out this evening. A high 13 degrees, overnight low 2. And tomorrow Sunday is looking fine with southwesterlies developing for a time in the Arvo and a high 15 degrees, overnight low 4.
5: Southland's best music mix starts now on Hokanui. I've never

This is Hokanui. Love that song. REM, it's the end of the world as we know it. Welcome into Saturday Mornings with P. I am with you through until midday today, so stick around. I've got some great things, including if you're looking for something, actually, after 10 o'clock this morning. If you're looking for something to watch, to stream on TV or your streaming services, I've got the top 10, according to New York Times, of the shows we should be watching. And I cannot believe what number one is. Anyway, it's time for your Saturday Morning Brain Teaser. 20% of couples argue about spending too much money on this. What is it? 20% of couples argue about spending this much money on this. The answer's before 10 o'clock. Here's Bruno. I just might. Here on Hokanui.

0: This is Hokanui, Saturday mornings with P, LAB and YOY. This afternoon, I'm off to verify, I suppose you'd call it, sign the paperwork for a wedding. I have got a workmate who is getting married today. No, I wasn't invited to the wedding, and he has got a friend who is going to do the ceremony, but it turns out the friend is not actually a registered marriage celebrant. So that's where I come in, because I am a registered marriage celebrant now. In fact, I've got 4 weddings coming up, January into February next year, which I'm very excited about. I just love, love. So anyway, this afternoon, I'm going to a wedding. I've got to witness the wedding, and then I've got to sign the paperwork, which is very exciting. Oh, don't you just love it? And speaking of weddings, actually, I've got the story of, true story of a wedding that occurred last weekend in the North Island. A friend of mine was there, and you will not believe what the bride made the groom do. In front of everyone. Not once, not twice, but 6 times. I'm going to share that with you coming up next here on Hokanui.
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5: For 175 years, PGG Wrightson has stood alongside New Zealand farmers, supporting generations of rural businesses through an ever-changing agriculture landscape. To celebrate this remarkable milestone, this Wednesday, the country broadcasts live from the iconic Stern Angus Bull Sale in Totara Valley. The country, proud to honour 175 years of PGG Wrightson's contribution to New Zealand farming. PGG Wrightson, grounded in history, focused on the future.
6: The coalition government has been very forward about their tough on crime stance, but new figures show that violent crime is on the rise again. The number of victims is up about 9,000 on the previous quarter. But do these numbers tell the full story? What does it actually say about the government's record? Today on the front page, NZ Herald senior journalist Derek Ching is with us to crunch the numbers. 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

0: It's Sam Hunt here on Hokanui. Take your turn. Coming up, Coldplay, as well as Martin Garrix and Ed Sheeran. But your Saturday morning brain teaser, if you missed it earlier, 20% of couples argue about spending too much money on this. What do you think this could be? And the answer is quite a general overarching word. Oh, I don't want to do too. Okay, so it's not one specific thing. So it's not like saying they spend too much on shoes. It's more like saying they spend too much on clothing. These are good examples. They're not the answers, by the way. The answer coming up before 10. I want to share with you, though, this is because it's wedding season, right? We're getting into wedding season. And I mentioned before, I'm a marriage celebrant and I've got 4 weddings coming up, actually. I just sort of launched my little side hustle business, promised by Petrina, a few months ago. And so I've got 4 weddings. Very much looking forward to them. Anyway, I've got a girlfriend and she is a marriage celebrant. And she called me last week and she was like, we're chatting away. I said, oh, have you got many weddings booked? She said, oh, just the odd few. I had my first one on Saturday. I was like, okay, how'd it go? She said, look, it was beautiful, et cetera, et cetera. She said, but you will not believe what the bride did. And I was like, well, what did the bride do? So this is the new world that we live in. You know, the first kiss. So after all the paperwork's done, and it's the last thing as a marriage celebrant you do is go, you know, ladies and gentlemen, for the first time, you know, you can kiss your bride. Yay, celebrate. Well, the bride got the husband, the new husband, to kiss her not once, not twice, 6 times, all different ways, from different angles for the photographer and for the videographer. So basically, we are now living in a world where there needs to be several takes just so that you can get the right angle. My girlfriend said, it was fine. Like she said, look, it's fine. And it's totally the bride's day gets it. But it was that moment where the first kiss, you know, everyone tears, yay, yay. And then it was the second one, yay, yeah, yay. And then the third, it's like, yay. Oh, by the 6th, I think it was just getting a little bit awkward. But anyway, like I say, this is the world we live in now. You've got to get the shot for Instagram.
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0: This is Hokanui Saturday Mornings with P. Okay, the answer to your Saturday morning brain teaser. If I'd given you the clue, cost of living crisis, I think you would have got it. But I didn't want to give it too big a clue. So, if you missed it earlier, 20% of couples argue about spending too much money on this. My clue, I'm giving it to you now, cost of living. The answer was groceries. Far out, and I get that though. Tony and I now do our grocery shopping together. We're close to empty nesters, so I think it's just Tony's way of trying to spend more time with me. But we do the groceries together, which is actually really good because he then gets an idea of like, wow, that's how expensive things are. And also too, is able to contribute, oh, why don't we have this week? You know, because it's a lot of pressure. It's a lot of choices to be made when it comes to what am I going to cook for dinner? Anyway, 20% of couples argue about the cost of groceries.
1: Their mum can't work out why they always eat so well at mine. Well, it's the Woolworths chicken schnitzel. Maybe one day I'll tell her. But for now, my kind of Woolies keeps that secret between us.
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11: In this update, a Waikato police officer who stole $68,000 from a pensioner has had his Sportsperson of the Year award revoked. Haimona Kilim Tamati Tapaki, who lost his bid for permanent name suppression last week, has had his Police Sportsperson of the Year 2022 title rescinded. Last year, Tamati Tapaki made a woman in her 70s withdraw cash from banks and later accessed her phone to transfer money to himself. He has since been sentenced to 11 months home detention. Police have uncovered an organised criminal operation moving hundreds of millions of dollars through construction businesses every year. It was discovered after police looked into the Comancheros gang's alleged drug dealing operations. Claudia O'Neill has more.
12: The scheme relies on cash paid, often migrant labourers, laundering drug money through to gang-controlled shell companies. The sector is now tightening controls and working on a permanent response to strengthen the labour supply chain. Minister Casey Costello suggested she's open to reforming contract conditions to make electronic payments for wages mandatory.
11: Three men have been arrested in Christchurch early this morning after a gun was fired. Police responded to the Olivers Road address in Phillipstown just before 4 a.m. The group are known to each other and are facing multiple charges. A person has been taken to hospital with serious injuries after being assaulted in Onehunga in Auckland last night. A speed camera chopped down in Auckland's Red Vale has sparked an internal council spat, Marcus Allen reports.
13: A Facebook video seen by hundreds of thousands shows a sawn-off speed camera on the ground on East Coast Road Thursday morning. Rodney local board member Jeff Upson shared the video, saying the Vigilante Act was the community standing up for itself. Chairman Guy Wishart criticised his apparent support and that the rest of the board didn't share the view.
11: NZTA says it's aware of the damage and police are investigating the intentional vandalism. That's news.
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11: Two Sports and Blues CEO Carl Budge concedes it's likely to only be 1 year they're able to utilise the services of Ardi Savia. The All Blacks skipper has finally confirmed his move to the Blues on a one-year deal for 2027. It's expected to be Savia's final year in New Zealand rugby, but Budge says they'll roll out the blue carpet in a bid to get him to stay.
16: He tells a wonderful story around being captained by Paddy Tuipulotu. And what an inspiration and how he's taken some of his leadership from Paddy, obviously our existing captain. If we can do our job right, who knows, maybe this is something that can go beyond the year that it is now.
11: Manchester City will launch an appeal after being found guilty of breaching the Premier League's financial rules. An independent commission found City broke the rules across 9 seasons, over which time the club won 3 Premier League titles. That's sport, I'm Kalia Strong.
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12: Met Service Marine forecast for the sea area FOVO. Southwest 25 knots, easing to 15 this morning, then to variable 10 by the afternoon. And expect a long period southwest swell, 4 metres easing. And now to the forecast for Southland. We've got partly cloudy with a few showers, clearing in the afternoon, and southwesterlies dying out this evening. A high 13 degrees, overnight low 2. And tomorrow, Sunday, is looking fine with southwesterlies developing for a time in the Arvo and a high 15 degrees, overnight low 4.
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Welcome into Hokanui, the song that is breaking all sorts of records, Ella Langley and Choose in Texas. Before that, from the movie Curious George, Jack Johnson and Upside Down. Well, thanks so much for having me on. I've been here since 7. Where have you been? I'm only kidding. It's a weekend. Hopefully you had a nice sleep in. Maybe the kids have been up with lots of energy. Maybe they're staying with friends or the grandparents this weekend. Give yourselves a pat on the back. You've made it through the first week of the school holidays. Yay! And at least the weather's been a little bit better. Windy, but a little bit better. Okay, coming up, the top 10 shows according to New York Times. It's coming up next here on Hokanui.

0: This is Hokanui, Saturday Mornings with P, the headline act for the Greenstone Summer Concert Series up in Wanaka, Seal, Kiss from a Rose. Of course, also Level 42, Sophie Alice-Bexter and others. Should be a great concert. Tickets on sale now. Well, welcome into Saturday Mornings with P. Did you hear about or did you see the New York Times top 100 list of shows? So the top shows, according to them, Top 100, that was released earlier on in the week. Actually, no, I'm not going to run through all 100. However, I do have a wee bone to pick because Gilmore Girls were on the list, but at 99, OMG, I think it should have been at least in the top 10, but maybe that's just me. You may have heard this list, you may not have. So if you're looking for something good to watch, maybe go and have a look online, New York Times, for the top 100, because what I've done is I actually printed this off and took it home. I highlighted the shows that Tony and I have watch, but it's going to give me like at least about, I don't know, 85 plus more shows that are potentially really good ones, because New York Times, you'd say that they, you know, what they say, I'd pretty much say is pretty bang on, wouldn't you? Anyway, number 10 is Atlanta, never seen. And number 9, Curb Your Enthusiasm. At number 8 for the best shows, according to New York Times, 30 Rock. Veep is number 7. Game of Thrones, number 6. That, believe it or not, is the first show I've seen at number 6. Fleabag is at number 5. Succession, number 4. Great show. Mad Men is number 3. Really good show if you haven't seen it. The Wire is number 2, which I've never seen. And at number 1, the number 1 show, according to New York Times, Breaking Bad. Which, to be honest, I've tried to watch once, but I never really got it. But I'm going to give it another go. Also on the list, we've got the likes of Downton Abbey was at 52, Stranger Things 53, Slow Horses, which you can watch at the moment, is at 62, The Good Wife at 79, Squid Games is 72. It's really interesting kind of where they all place. But anyway, go and have a look online, especially if you are looking for a new show to watch. And speaking of new shows to watch, I've just started a new one and I'm absolutely loving it. I'm going to tell you about that coming up before 11. Benny's on the way next, as well as Midnight Oil and Gwen Stefani.
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0: It's one great song after another. Alex Warren and Fever Dream. Britney Spears is doing it one more time in Mumford & Sons, just in a moment. But yes, the show that I'm currently watching and I'm really, really enjoying it is, and I don't want it to sound morbid, but I'm streaming it on Netflix. It's called The Big C, and it's based around a woman who, in the first most of the first season, is carrying the weight of a cancer diagnosis, and she's in stage four, and she's carrying that round, not telling anyone. It is a really, really, really good show, and as most shows, it takes a couple of episodes to get into it and to kind of understand and get the main characters right. So, you know, I started, I was like, oh, am I going to enjoy this? But I thought, gosh, it's had really good recommendations. I think there's like four or five seasons, which I'm all about a show that runs for a long time because I get so invested in the characters. Anyway, if you are looking for something and maybe there's nothing on that top 100 New York Times list that we talked about a few minutes ago, maybe check out The Big C. Thoroughly enjoying it.
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0: This is Hokanui, Saturday mornings with P. Where has the morning gone? Right, coming up before midday, Chitty's here. I'll catch up with her and see what she's got planned for next week. And also too, I went to the movies. As I went last weekend, I promised I would. I went to the movie Heart of the Beast. It was filmed in Central Otago, starring Brad Pitt and a very, very beautiful, beautiful dog. My review is coming up after 11 here on Hokanui.
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7: In this update, firefighters are at the scene of a large fire at a landmark pub in Masterton. Former Mayor and current councillor Gary Caffell posted about the fire at Farrier's Bar and Eatery about 8 a.m, describing flames and heavy black smoke billowing from the roof. Hopes a policy going after dodgy contracts will save people from getting in over their heads. If elected, Labor says it will ban certain types of low-cover car insurance, make gym memberships easier to leave, and stop the hard selling of extended warranties for whiteware. Māngere Budgeting Service financial advisor John Anima says little charges can add up.
8: Pretty much getting credit and loans to kind of pay for credit and loans, it's like a vicious cycle, really.
7: St John is pushing for more volunteers to learn CPR, equipping them with the tools needed to offer life-saving support. This Shocktober, the ambulance service is aiming to upskill more than 17,000 people in life-saving CPR and first aid. In the past year, more than 2,400 people suffered cardiac arrest out of hospital, requiring community CPR. St John Community Education Head Jackie Tatnell says action can more than double someone's chance of survival.
9: The difference is that community getting on, bringing an ambulance, getting on doing CPR and using a defibrillator.
7: Late Tararua District Councillor Peter Johns is being remembered as someone who deeply cared about his community and always loved to have a laugh. He died in an accident earlier this week and will be farewelled this afternoon. Councillors at the first meeting after his death gave tributes at the opening of the meeting as a vase full of flowers sat at his spot around the council table. Councillor Peter Naylor says he ran alongside Johns for a spot in the Southern Ward.
10: He got more votes than me. Not doing a scrap of campaigning. So I think that's a measure of how well respected and liked he is in the community.
7: That's news.
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7: Two Sports and Blues CEO Carl Budge has detailed the process behind securing Artie Savia's signature for the 2027 Super Rugby season. The All Blacks captain has signed a one-year deal with the franchise following the collapse of Moana Pacifica earlier this year. Budge says it has been a lengthy process with respect paid to Moana.
13: We didn't want to look like ambulance chasers. We wanted to really respect the love he had for that club. But equally, we wanted to make sure that he knew that, hey, if the opportunity came up, that we would love to have him.
7: A strong first day at Formula One's Bahrain Grand Prix in Malaysia for Kiwi Liam Lawson. The Racing Bulls driver has logged top 10 finishes in both practice sessions. The race start is tomorrow evening. That's sport. I'm Kalia Strong.
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14: Met Service marine forecast for the sea area FOVO. Southwest 25 knots, easing to 15 this morning, then to variable 10 by the afternoon. And expect a long period southwest swell, 4 metres easing. And now to the forecast for Southland. We've got partly cloudy with a few showers, clearing in the afternoon, and southwesterlies dying out this evening. A high 13 degrees, overnight low 2. And tomorrow Sunday is looking fine with southwesterlies developing for a time in the Arvo and a high 15 degrees, overnight low 4.
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This is Hokanui Saturday Mornings with P, Zed, Maren Morris and Gray, the middle. Well, thank you so much for having me on your Saturday. I'm hoping Tony will get out and clean the barbecue this weekend. Of course, we thought it would be last weekend, but the weather was not good. It was not good at all. Love barbecue season. It wasn't good, which meant that we did a few indoor jobs, including, a bit of cleaning up. But we went to the movies last weekend, Tony and I. We went to see Heart of the Beast, starring Brad Pitt and a beautiful German Shepherd. What I thought of that movie, I've got for you coming up next. Here is George Michael and Father Figure here on Hokanui.

0: This is Hokanui with Pink and You in Your Hand. The Clash and Eminem are on the way. But yes, I went to the movies it was last Saturday night. Got to recall, actually. Isn't it funny how quickly the weeks go? But then you think how long it feels like it was yesterday, but it also feels like anyway, doesn't really matter. I think daylight saving does throw you a bit, doesn't it? Anyway, look, went to Heart of the Beast. Now, this is the movie starring Brad Pitt and the most beautiful, sensational German Shepherd you've ever seen. And it was filmed in Central Otago. So you may remember there was a lot of media around Brad Pitt being in Central Otago. Well, of course, Central Otago was a backdrop for Alaska. So the movie is set in Alaska, and it's based around a retired Marines soldier and his dog that was at war also. It is a very small cast. There are three humans in the movie, excluding the flashbacks, where there's soldiers, no surprises there, and then a beautiful dog. It is the scenery is magnificent. Like, you've got to go to the movies to see it, just to see that. It is a slow burn. It's slow, but a lot happens. It is a beautiful love story between him and his dog. I'm not going to spoil anything there. And what I will say is you are going to need a box of tissues, absolutely. I thoroughly enjoyed it. My husband, however, did say, I reckon they could have done that in half the time. It's not a really long movie, but I kind of understand what he's saying, because most of the film was just Brad Pitt and his dog. That you can understand, once you see it, what my husband means. Anyway, go and see it. We should be incredibly proud of Central Otago, as New Zealand as a whole, actually, in the backdrop that it offered for the movie Heart of the Beast. Highly recommend. Right, coming up, we've got The Clash, like I said, Eminem, and Catch Up with Chitty. It's all coming up here on Hokanui.
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0: She'll be in New Zealand in a couple of weeks. Olivia Dean, a couple of minutes. As we make our way towards lunchtime, whenever I say that, my tummy starts to grumble. I need to stop doing that. Chitty, good morning.
1: Good morning. You do this to us nearly every week, Pete. What's on the menu? Go on, break it to me.
0: Well, do you know what? Last weekend, I stumbled across while I was doom scrolling. They called it like an Irish stew. Now, let me finish. An Irish stew / kind of a soup. And I froze some of it, and it's defrosting on my bench. So it's basically like a chicken stock with chicken through it. It had carrots, celery, leek, bear with me, onion, and rizzoni, or orzo, depending on what you call it. And it was so good. And you put Parmesan cheese through it. It was really, really good, honestly, and some other sort of fresh herbs. It was really good. So that is why my tummy's grumbling, because I know that I'm going home to that. Do you cook much off, reels and things that you see on social media?
1: Yes, I tend to give most things a bit of a whirl, like the dumpling lasagnas and the, the Asian-y sort of inspired food. I love trying all that stuff.
0: It's so good. And that dumpling bake is so easy, man. I haven't tried the lasagna, but even if you do the dumpling, but it's so easy. It's, anyone could do it. A 5-year-old could do it.
1: Okay, don't say that.
0: Let's stop talking about...

0: counting, over 40-plus food stalls from about 16, 17 different cuisines, but it's all people that make up different parts of our community. So I love that. They get a chance to share their culture, you know, to share what's important, how they grow up, everything like that. But alongside of that, on Monday, we're chatting to the crew from the West Gore Home and Garden Tour. So that time of the year, I think that's when I go, oh, yeah, we're nearly into, you know, spring and summer when that comes about. It's always such a fan favourite.
1: Absolutely. Do you know, I'll tell you a wee fun fact. I've been asked if my home would be in like a home and garden tour. And I get asked every year because we are in a very, very old home, kind of the original home from the suburb that we live in. And I keep saying no. And I've got to the point that I think the guy, like, I promise I'll do it next year. Well, this has been going on for about 6 years. Do you think I should do it?
0: Yep.
1: Oh, you said that too quickly. If it was your house, would you do it?
0: No.
1: Do you know what?
0: I was just going to say, because if the shoe was on the other foot and I was asking you if I should do it, you'd be like, yes, please do it.
1: I know. And that's the thing. Whenever you ask someone, it's like, yeah, you should. And I'm like, well, would you do? And it's like, absolutely not. So it is a funny one. Anyway. Yeah. Oh, well, that's awesome. So that's on Monday.
0: Yep, that's on Monday, about 8:30 from top of my head.
1: Yeah, fantastic. Well, look, I'm going to let you go. You enjoy your lovely weekend up in Alexandra, and we'll catch up next week.
0: Wonderful. Thanks, Pete. You have a great weekend too.
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0: This is Hokanui, Saturday Mornings with P. Well, I'm all done. Have yourselves a great weekend. Enjoy next week. Of course, it is the second week of the school holidays. You may have taken a few days off to spend with the kids. Maybe you've packed them off to grandparents or aunties and uncles. Maybe they're having a sleepover. Whatever you are doing, I hope you get through. And yeah, we're into it next week. Well, after next week, the last term of the school year. It's unbelievable. And if you've got a child, maybe Charlotte's age, my youngest daughter's age, 18, where she's only got 4 weeks of school left. It's crazy. Anyway, look, whatever you're doing, enjoy, and I will be back next week. Chitty back Monday morning from 6. See ya.
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7: In this update, hundreds of millions of dollars of organised crime profits are moving through construction businesses each year. The money laundering system's been revealed to the government in a new police report that followed a probe into the Comancheros' alleged drug dealing operations. Claudia O'Neill has more.
8: The scheme takes advantage of casual, often migrant labourers and enables illicit cash to pass through to gang-controlled shell companies. Main industry body, Master Builders, is now tightening controls over the labour supply chain, while Minister Casey Costello is hinting at wider reform of contract conditions and procurement processes.
7: A budgeting service is supporting the Labour Party's plan to go after dodgy contracts. If it formed a government, it would ban certain types of low-cover car insurance, make gym contracts easier to get out of, and ban hard selling of extended warranties for whiteware. Māngere Budgeting Service financial advisor John Anima says people using their services are often unknowingly in these contracts. Hopes more people with inherited diseases can receive a clear genetic diagnosis. And Otago University researchers helped develop guidance for laboratories using RNA testing, which shows whether genetic changes affect how genes work. Dr. Georgie Wiggins says it can be difficult to tell whether a genetic change is causing disease because there's often little evidence. He says changes can be so rare they may only ever be seen through clinical labs.
9: So we've got no evidence whether that thing is disease-causing or not, and because people have lots of genetic change going on in their bodies, pinpoint the one that's actually causing the disease can be quite a challenge.
7: Fellow councillors have led tributes to late Tararua councillor Peter Johns. Johns, who served the community for almost 15 years as a councillor, died earlier this week in an accident. At the first council meeting after his death, a vase of flowers sat in his seat. Tararua District Council Deputy Mayor Sharon Wards says she served alongside him for 7 years. That's news.
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7: In sport, County's Manukau prop Ezekiel Lindenmuth know it complacency will see the Ranfurly Shield sent back to Hawke's Bay for the summer. The Steelers snapped up the log of wood for just their second ever time from Northland with an ironclad defensive effort last weekend. Lindenmuth says keeping the Shield away from the Magpies will require the same hunger as it took to win it from 5.05 this afternoon.
13: The whole conversation this week has been not trying to defend the Shield but to win it again. Putting that into a frame of mind where, no, we're not trying to defend it, we're going to have that same mindset, we're trying to win it.
7: A strong first day at Formula One's Bahrain Grand Prix in Malaysia for Kiwi Liam Lawson, ahead of qualifying tonight. The Racing Bulls driver has logged top 10 finishes in both practice sessions. The race start is tomorrow evening. That's sport. I'm Sandy Hodge.
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14: Met Service marine forecast for the sea area FOVO. Southwest 25 knots, easing to 15 this morning, then to variable 10 by the afternoon. And expect a long period southwest swell, 4 metres easing. And now to the forecast for Southland. You've got partly cloudy with a few showers, clearing in the afternoon, and southwesterlies dying out this evening. A high 13 degrees, overnight low 2. And tomorrow, Sunday, is looking fine with southwesterlies developing for a time in the Arvo and a high 15 degrees, overnight low 4.
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It is the Best Music Mix. This is Hokanui. Good afternoon. Saturday with Walt. Third day of October. Hope your Saturday's treating you well. Nice to be with you once again on a Saturday afternoon. Hes Kotiri, Hokanui.

0: It is the weekend on Hokanui. During your weekend, that is Blinding Lights as we bring you the best music mix on your Saturday afternoon with Wall. And that music mix continues shortly. Before one, Tom Petty, Ed Sheeran with Camera, a classic from John Lennon. Yes, Woman is coming up. And Teddy Swims, his latest, Mr. Know-It-All. We'll play that for you before 1 o'clock this afternoon. NPC, well, today, a few games happening. Manawatu Canterbury kicking off at 2 o'clock. Counties Manukau, Ranfurly Shield game. Canterbury County's first defence after winning it last weekend. They'll take on Hawke's Bay at 5. Waikato Tasman tonight, and then tomorrow a couple of games to round out the round robin. Taranaki Wellington and Bay of Plenty North Harbour. So that is NPC. We will have a look in the next hour at Heartland Championship games, of course, happening as well this weekend.
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0: Lady Gaga on Hokanui. We're bringing you Southland and South Otago's best music mix on your Saturday afternoon with Wild. We've got 9 days on the way, and Teddy Swims, his latest, Mr. Know-It-All, before 1 o'clock. Chitty will be back with you on Monday morning on her show, on The Brekkie Show. Shelley Lithgow from If The Shoe Fits is popping in to talk about all the businesses moved to its brand new location. Nisbo will be back for another catch-up about the big sporting weekend. And Ruth Chalmers and Emma from Westcore School will be popping in to discuss this year's home and garden tour. So plenty of stuff happening Monday morning with Chitty from 6 a.m. here on Hokanui.
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0: It is Honkanui. We're bringing you the best music mix on your Saturday afternoon. Heartland Championship. Thought we'd better have a quick look at this now because most of the games kick off at 1 o'clock. In fact, they all do. 1 o'clock, Buller, Horowhenua Company. 1 o'clock, Ashburton Showgrounds, a place to be. Mid-Canterbury taking on Thames Valley. North Otago take on West Coast. South Canterbury take on Poverty Bay. Wairarapa Bush take on East Coast. And Whanganui take on King Country. This is round 8 of the Heartland Championship. Is it next weekend at semi-final? Already. So, that's Heartland Championship games that are happening. They kick off very soon. 1 o'clock news, sport and weather. After 1, back into the music with Nelly. We've got the brand new song for Ella Langley, Be Her, and Michael Jackson, Thriller. What an all-time classic. We'll play that after 1 here on Honkanui. Good afternoon.
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5: In this update, it's all aboard National's campaign bus as the party hits the road. Supporters and candidates arrived in Auckland Tower this morning via a bright blue bus plastered with leader Chris Luxon's face. Luxon says it's a bigger bus this year to match their bigger aspirations and was open to naming it.
6: We can take a name for it. We can take a competition for it if you want.
7: I think no new taxes.
6: No new tax bus. The no new tax bus will be good.
5: Google's joined the race to build data centres in space, sending its first batch of AI chips into orbit this week. The launch follows growing pushback on data centres taking up valuable land and global resources. The tech giant says their first launch will let them know how viable their ambitions are and what could be improved for future trips. Tech expert Paul Stenhouse says they also need to figure out if the chips will work.
8: How do they perform and how long until they corrode or explode? I don't know what happens to an AI chip in space, but that is exactly what they're about to embark on.
5: Drier and hotter conditions are set to kick in next week and carry us through to the end of the year. But Earth Sciences New Zealand says the El Niño doesn't mean zero rainfall, just less than usual. Chief weather forecasting scientist Chris Brandolino says it's good news for holidaymakers but could put pressure on farmers and those relying on tank water. He says there's also a chance of wildfires in eastern areas like Canterbury and Otago.
9: Those areas will have an elevated fire risk, particularly when we have the right weather conditions coming together. The wind, the lower humidity, and those spiky higher temperatures.
5: Close physical contacts and a lack of proper treatment could be the cause of lingering scabies in the country. Health NZ reports the skin conditions making the rounds this week, causing rashes and intense itches for those infected. Treatment creams are available from pharmacies without a prescription, but the itch can still last for 6 weeks. Dr. Brian Betty says it spreads through skin contact, bedding and clothing. That's news.
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5: In sport, Beauden Barrett is embracing a return to the NPC for the first time in 6 years. The All Blacks veteran has been released to play for Taranaki in tomorrow's final round match against Wellington in New Plymouth. He's only played 9 matches of Test rugby and 3 tour matches in black this year. Barrett says when the opportunity came up to return for the Amber and Blacks, he was keen to embrace it. Knights centre Dane Gagai is poised to make a shock switch to the Kiwis for the Rugby League World Cup. Gagai, who has impressed for Newcastle in their run to tomorrow's NRL Grand Final, has been given approval by the International Rugby League to play for New Zealand. It comes 8 years after the last of his 7 test matches for the Kangaroos, which included the 2017 World Cup win. That's sport. I'm Sandy Hodge.
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13: Met Service marine forecast for the sea area FOVO. Southwest 25 knots, easing to 15, then to variable 10. And expect a long period, southwest swell 4 metres easing.
7: Now to the forecast for Southland region. It's partly cloudy with a few showers.